0: going to be waved off. The referee said the goaltender had control as the puck was chopped into the goal, but it looks like it's not going to count. It's going to stay 1-0 Petes.
1: Well, we see a skirmish in behind the goal. Ryden Smith, he heads out to the corner to get out of the way. But yes, it was Adam Levac that came in all alone, went to the backhand. Good initial save by Smith. And then it was James McMurray on the rebound. Or actually, wasn't a rebound. It was under the glove of Smith. He shovels it into the back of the net. Not a bad call there by the officials. I think it's fair that one's waved off. Prevents McMurray from getting his first career OHL hockey goal.
0: So, good start for the Petes. Just 33 seconds into this second period. Now we've got penalties. As heading to the box for Peterborough is McMurray. There's a Kingston Frontenac in there as well. Papazal. So it looks like we might have some four-on-four hockey early in period number two.
1: Well, you like that energy from Adam Levac in the early stages of the second period. He's a player that the Petes are really going to rely on this season. 44 points last year. Ended up getting taken in round four of the NHL entry draft by the Detroit Red Wings. You know he wants to find his touch early. Had just three goals over his last 28 regular season games last year.
0: Just a reminder, you like Ontario Hockey League hockey? How about the Leafs and the Senators? The Hat Trick Giveaway is currently on Freak 90.5 every weekday. Listeners will have a chance to enter. Text to win tickets to see the Battle of Ontario. It's the Leafs versus the Sens. And you get game tickets, $500, spending cash, and a custom Freak hoodie as well. So a great opportunity to see some NHL hockey, the Battle of Ontario, live, courtesy of Freak 90.5. The Petes with a chance in front is Braden McCallum. Almost slipped that one by the goaltender. And back the other way come the Frontenacs. There's a shot off a stick. And it's picked up by Zoo. His pass just out of the reach of McCallum. And that's going to go the length of the ice. Going to be an icing call coming up on Peterborough.
1: Well, nice little setup there by Aiden Young over to Braden McCallum. He gets a glorious look. Might have had two whacks at that puck. Royden Smith again very sharp in his OHL debut in the Frontenacs cage. Aiden Young, another player the Petes are going to have to rely on offensively. 58 points in 62 games last year, including 23 goals, was goalless in six playoff contests.
0: 4-on-4 continues. Faceoff to the right of goaltender Mason Johnston for the Petes. Of course, he was with Peterborough last year. This year, though, he's wearing number 37 on his jersey. Head coach Rob Wilson saying in our pregame show that for now, Mason Johnston has deserved the opportunity to get the start, to start off the season, and for the time being, it's his net. We'll see who gets the start tomorrow night when the Petes travel to Sudbury to take on the Wolves. Zoo has it inside his own line. That's going to be tipped by McCallum out to center ice. 1:05 left to go. Snyder trying to move in for Kingston. Zoo on him. Snyder down to a knee, and the Petes are going to take advantage as Lux down the right side. Crosses in over the blue line. Still with it. There's a shot. Deflects off a skate. Kolarik back to Lutz. Into the corner. And it's going to be the Kingston Frontenac starting the puck out at center. As Snyder will circle back to his own blue line. Gets the pass ahead. It's off the stick of DeAndrea. Tipped there by Matthew Perreault. Kept in by the Frontenacs. Now Strohack in the corner. Strohack. Moving it ahead. Kolarik. He'll feed it all the way back into the Petes. End of the rink. Lutz in behind the goal as the Petes finish up a change. Cooper Dennis off the bench. He's got speed. He crosses in over the Kingston line. Dennis moves in, tried to go high, and put that one over top of the goal. Back to Dennis. Dennis again gets a chance. Rebound in front. No goal again. Off the skate of Levac. And the Petes maybe would have a 3-0 lead, but it's going to stay 1-0.
1: Well, no argument on this one as well for Rob Wilson. The initial shot on goal, courtesy of Cooper Dennis. Big break pad save by Royden Smith. And yes, it's Adam Levac with his left skate. Hoofs the puck into the back of the cage. So two goals by the Peterborough Petes early in the second period. But we can only count those. Well, we can't even count them as shots to no avail. So it's still a 1-0 hockey game with 17:28 left in the second.
0: How about the speed there, Cooper Dennis?
1: I told you earlier, I think Peterborough Petes fans are going to love this player. Very small in size, but lots of heart, lots of speed, good offensive creativity as well.
0: He's got the puck again for the Petes. Wrist shot, and that's off the blocker of Smith. That's Kingston Moves it out at center. We're back to 5-on-5. Misiak trying to get a shot through. Still has it behind the net. Plays it out in front, but it's Dennis. And it's McMurray in over the blue line. He's got Levac. He's in alone. Levac with a move. And Smith, another big stop as Levac goes sliding into the end boards. Now McMurray with it again, but his teammate Levac still inside the Kingston blue line. Another great opportunity there for the Petes early in the second period. Kingston feeds the puck in deep. Henderson dumps it in and heads to the Frontenac's bench on a line change. Frontenac's moving back to the blue line. Turnbull goes cross ice. And there's a wrist shot that goes wide of the Petes goal. And then it's Clark. Clark gets it to the Kingston line. And the Frontenac's move it out at center. Hartnell's there for Peterborough. Parrish will chip it into the corner. First one in after it for Kingston is Turnbull. Petes, though, intercept. Clark has it in the corner. He just signed his deal with the Petes earlier this week prior to tonight's hockey game. Back shot, and that's going to go off a body. All kinds of bodies in front of that Kingston net. Hartnell gets around to check. Can't get control of the puck, and it's going to go off a body out to center ice. Parrish has to hustle back in after it. Kelly on him, holding Carter. He'll play it off the boards, but it's intercepted by Turnbull, who will knock it back inside the Petes line. Long pass out at center. That's going to go the length of the ice. Young gets to it, so no icing. In behind the goal after it for the Frontenacs. It's picked up by McLean. McLean out at center ice. Right in over the blue line. Good stick there by Carson Cameron. Hayden Young to McCallum. And there's a shot right on. And again, Smith with the save. No rebound. He'll hold it for a faceoff.
1: Well, we're just 4:49 into period number two. That's the 21st shot on goal for the Peterborough Petes. So it goes without saying, the best player for the Frontenacs so far in this hockey game easily has been Royden Smith in goal. He's been very sharp. Just makes a huge pad save on Adam Levac. The Petes forward got in all alone. Went to the backhand. There's those long legs of Royden Smith. Almost looks a little similar to Matthew Minchak. Smith, 6'5", 205. Minchak, 6'5", 200 pounds.
0: 15:11 left to go here in the second period. Petes up 1-0. First period goal by Landon Rolston. His first in the Ontario Hockey League. Kingston wins the draw, and they'll skate the puck out to center ice. Nolan Butter gets it in deep. Carson Cameron in behind the goal, takes a bump, moves it ahead to Zoo. And Zoo, you'll find McCallum. McCallum gets to the Kingston line, backhands it in deep. And it's in behind the goal. Aduno after it for Peterborough. Back to the blue line to McCallum. And there's Perreault with a one-timer. Pad save by Smith. Into the corner. Aduno with it for Peterborough. Tried to work it back towards the blue line. Instead, three Frontenacs move it out at center. And there's a shot off a stick. Rebound, and Mason Johnston up against the post. He'll keep that one out as the puck goes. To make that a stick, goes flying up into the air as Zoo has to retrieve that. And the puck is back inside the Kingston line. The Frontenacs, they look to finish up a change. They've got it behind their own goal. Lots out there for the Petes. With Ralston and Kolarik. Cook will backhand it in for Kingston. Strohack has to do a little dance around one of the referees, and he gets the puck to Kolarik. Back to Strohack behind the Petes net. He's got to get on the puck quickly as Cook on him. Pass ahead off the stick of Lutz. Petes get a break. Kolarik picks up a loose puck. Breaks in with Ralston. Kolarik tried to drag. Nice play by the Kingston defenseman. Is sliding across there. Dante DeAndrea to break up that play. Strohack, he'll get it at center ice. He'll feed it off the glass. Look out, Smith out of his net. Had some trouble with that, but he gets away with it as the Frontenacs move it out at center. In over the line. Misiak plays it around the boards. Ralston is there. Moves it ahead to Lutz. And it's in over the blue line. A pass to Ralston. Ralston moves in, still with it. Ralston gets the shot away. It's blocked in front, and the puck into the corner. Christie there for Kingston. Pete Stoll will keep it into the blue line. Now Hartnell loses the puck. And it's Papazal. Papazal moving in, gets the shot. Nice stop. Mason Johnston. Rebound in front. Misiak can't get the shot away as Cook plays it into the corner. And now Dennis to Levac. Levac in over the blue line. Levac trying to get around his man. He does. Smith, another big save. Puck still loose in the blue paint. Now it's back to Cooper Dennis, top of the faceoff circle. He finds Levac. Back over to Dennis. Dennis with the shot. Great save by Smith. Pete's 23 shots on goal. And they lead it 1-0. Smith standing on his head here for the Frontenacs. There's a giveaway by the Pete's. And the rebound in front. As circling is Carson Cameron. Gets away from some heat from the Frontenacs forecheckers. Dennis plays it around the boards. Waiting for it is Levac. Still inside the Pete's blue line. Now Hartnell has some time and space. And he'll risk that one in deep. Mondu leaves it there. The Frontenacs break out at center. In over the blue line, Kuzma. Kuzma finds a man open. The return pass at the side of the Pete's goal. Perreault into the corner. Parrish trying to find Zoo. Comes out in front. There's a chance for the Frontenacs, and that's wristed wide of the goal. Now Turnbull having some trouble at the Pete's blue line, but he's going to retain control of the puck. Hit Parrish with a pass. And now, Francis Parrish starts away. Gets to the Kingston blue line, gets the wrist shot, almost caught Smith leaning. Another quick shot just wide of the Kingston goal as it's picked up by Van Acker. That's going to go the length of the ice. We're going to get an icing call coming up on the Peets. We'll take a break with 11:10 left to go in the second. 1-0 Peterborough. This is Peterborough Kia, Peets Hockey. We're live on Freak 90.5.
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0: 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Stu Kern and Chris Hartle back here at the PMC. 11:10 left to go in the second period. Pete's up 1-0, out shooting the Frontenacs 25-8. As we'll do the faceoff again to the left of the Kingston net.
1: Well, lots of chances at both ends in the last couple minutes. And Mason Johnson wasn't busy in the first period, just faced four shots. Had a couple good saves there. Thomas Pobisal, he got in all alone, tried to go five-hole. Johnson with the good save, so he's settling nicely into this hockey game.
0: Peets win the draw. Perreault almost got the shot through. Now Strohack. Strohack feeds it down in front, just hopped over the stick of McCallum. And Snyder will just get it out of harm's way so Kingston can get a change started. Perreault, look out. Matthew Perreault putting that pass back for Strohack. Get the side of the Pete's net. Now a long pass. That's going to go wide of the Kingston goal. That'll be an icing coming up on the Pete's.
1: Well, some good hockey in Peterborough this weekend. The Pat LaRocque Memorial Tournament. It kicks off tomorrow. My young son Hudson will be in action with U11 Quinte Red Devils playing for the Red Devils this season. So if you're looking for some good hockey to watch, come out to the Healthy Planet Arena. The Miskin should be a lot of fun for the young AAA kids.
0: Faceoff is Mason Johnston. Just the equipment. Faceoff coming to his right. As McCallum to take the draw for the Peets. McLean there for Kingston. Puck into the corner. Strohack gets the pass from McCallum. Now skates it around his own net. And the veteran defenseman gains center ice, crosses in over the blue line. Gets the puck into the corner, tries to pit his man up against the boards. As the puck, Basie Aduno tries to move that puck out in front. He had a good training camp for the Petes, wearing number 11 for the Petes. Now it's back to Carter. Carter gets the shot, but it's blocked in front. And McCallum into the corner. Aduno gets it. McCallum plays it around the boards. And it's going to be picked up by Perreault. Perreault knocks it back into the corner. Ducks out of the way of the hit. Comes out from the end boards. Gets the shot right on as he was allowed to walk right to the net. But another good stop by the Kingston goaltender, Royden Smith.
1: Matthew Perreault walks out uncontested right into a good scoring area. A good save there, as he mentions, too, by Royden Smith. Still waiting for Lucas Carmiris to make his Petes debut. Hasn't been cleared for game action. Missed all of last season due to injury. Coming off two knee surgeries as well. But 13th overall pick in 2022 OHL priority selection at 96 points in 165 games with the Steelheads organization.
0: 9:56, just past the halfway mark of the second period. Shots 26-8. Petes win the draw. Rolston trying to get away to get a shot. Hartnell there as well, and Rolston will backhand that one around the boards. Lutz. There's Carter, gets the shot away, hits something in front, just wide of the Kingston net. Now the Frontenacs. Christie tries to move it, and Kingston gets to their own line. They chop the puck high. Carter tries to knock it down right in front of the Kingston bench, and now Kolarik will get it in deep. Lutz in after it, gets away from his man nicely, as Lutz then tried to work it back to the blue line, but he missed everybody, and Carter has to hustle back after it. Carter there for the Petes. He's got a Frontenac on him. Now Carter's lost his stick. He goes down. Papazal tries to move it in front, but that's going to be intercepted by Lutz, and Lutz gets out at center. A pass, a shot, and it's deflected off a body, goes just wide. Hartnell works it back. Kolarik with the shot. Rolston with the rebound. And he couldn't get it on goal as the Frontenacs get control. And Christie slowly moves it to the blue line. Then it's tipped down the ice. Zoo, the first one there for the Petes. As he'll pick it up and he'll start away. Cooper Dennis tips that one out to center. And Dennis gets the return pass as he crosses in over the blue line. Back in behind the Kingston goal. Levac tries to work it out in front. Dennis gets a stick on it. Still in behind the net. Levac this time trying to work it out in front. Carson Cameron, he gets to it first for the Petes. Gets around one man. Still with it. Levac. He's tied up by Henderson. Puck comes loose to Dennis. Dennis looks back to the blue line. McMurray. A pass over. Carson Cameron with a shot. That's off a body just wide of the goal. It's front. The Kingston Frontenacs right now kind of hemmed in their own end. 8 minutes left to go here in the second period. Now Kingston moves out. A 3-on-2. A chance. Petes get a stick on it. Is ready for the one-timer. Was Kuhlman. But it's back to the Petes blue line. Now Carson Cameron has to pick up a loose puck inside his own zone. He gives the puck away. Kingston trying to take advantage. Puck loose in front. There's a chance. They score. The Frontenacs get a lucky bounce, and they tie up the hockey game as Nolan Snyder makes it a 1-1 score with the Petes and the Frontenacs.
1: Well, Nolan Snyder at the right place at the right time. Part to the left of goaltender Mason Johnson. The puck worked its way over inadvertently to Snyder. He shovels in quickly with a one-touch shot, and that equalizes the game 1-1. 7:38 remaining in period number two. Tough break for the Petes, huge break for the Frontenacs. They've been severely outplayed in this hockey game, and yet we have a tie game at once.
0: Well, it just shows you how great the goaltending of Royden Smith has been, keeping this a one-goal game up until that goal.
1: Yeah, Royden Smith, he's been brilliant in that. 27 saves on 28 Peterborough Petes shots, so he's been very steady in his OHL debut.
0: So we'll see how the Petes respond to the tying goal by the Frontenacs coming at 12:22 of this second period. Clark moves the puck in. There's a chance in front. Mondu after it. And the Petes get it in behind the goal. They bring it out in front. Loose in the blue paint. And Strohack at the left point. He'll find a man open. Perreault gets the shot through. No, it doesn't make it through. It's knocked down by the Frontenacs. And McLean back the other way. Over to Wright. Wright gets the shot. Mason Johnston with a nice save as Mondu will keep it in deep for Kingston. Frontenacs try to get control. They've got it back. Wright. He'll skate it out in front. Backhand attempt. Didn't make it to the Petes goal, but it's Strohack into the corner after it. A pass ahead, and it's out to center ice. Clark in over the blue line. He'll play the puck into the corner. Stands up Mondu. And the puck taken by the Frontenacs. Lifted out to center ice. McCallum has to wait for his teammates to get onside. Didn't quite wait long enough. And it's going to be an offside call at the Kingston blue line.
1: Well, the equalizer for the Frontenacs comes courtesy of Nolan Snyder. He had 33 points in 68 games last year as a rookie. Scored 16 goals as well. But that equalizer comes at 12:22 of period number two, Snyder's first of the season. The assist to Alex Kuhlman. Yes, that name should sound familiar. The son of former Toronto Maple Leaf, Nikolai Kuhlman.
0: Stay tuned. Coming up in our second period intermission tonight, we'll hear from Peach General Manager and the VP of Business Operations for the hockey club, Mike Oak, as he talks about the start of the 2026-27 Peterborough Peach season. All coming up in our second period intermission. 6 minutes, 20 seconds away. 1-1, the Peach and the Frontenacs. Puck in behind the Peterborough goal taken by Hartnell. Hartnell's going to lift that one down the ice. It's going to go wide, but it's McCallum getting to the puck first. Works it out in front, but hopped over a stick. And now Misiak moves the puck ahead, trying to find Brady Cook. And again, the Peets will chop that one deep into the zone. Look out, McCallum just pasted his man into the end boards, and that's going to draw a crowd as the puck is back the other way. But McCallum has to deal with Thomas Papazal, who came in after McCallum leveled the Kingston Frontenac player.
1: Well, Papazal comes in after McCallum. McCallum gets to his feet. He wants to drop the gloves. All of a sudden, Papazal does not want to drop the gloves. Ends up throwing one off as soon as the officials get in there. So we'll have to wait and see how this one plays out. But Brady McCallum doing his usual thing, playing very physical.
0: So we'll see how the referees decide what's going to happen to this one. We'll take a break with 5:50 left to go in the second. We're tied up at one. This is Peterborough Kia, Pete's Hockey. We're live on
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0: Stu Kernan, Chris Hartle back here at the PMC. 5:50 left to go in the second period. 1-1, the Peets and the Frontenacs. And the two referees have the iPad out as Brayden McCallum has been issued a five-minute major.
1: Wow, we'll have to wait and see how this one does play out. Thomas Pobisel, he's in the penalty box for the Kingston Frontenacs as well. I didn't get a good enough look at the hit. I heard the thunderous check to the left of Frontenacs goaltender Royden Smith. Of course, it was McCallum that then got jumped by Pobisel. So we'll have to wait and see after the refs review this one on the iPad. And I said to you off air, whenever you think of the iPads, I think of Dale Hunter back in the OHL Finals back in 2023 trying to work it on the old Knights bench.
0: Yeah, he was struggling a little bit trying to figure things out.
1: He certainly was.
0: Just a reminder, the Peets back in action tomorrow night. And what a start to the season. Nice to have the home opener here on home ice. But then tomorrow it's on the bus heading up to Sudbury to take on the Sudbury Wolves. For Sudbury, of course, that'll be their home opener as this is the only game on the schedule here tonight. Referees have made their decision. The 5 minutes is still up on the clock. And now they've reduced it to a two-minute minor. So that's good news for the Peets. Looks like Papazal will also get two. So we'll have a little four-on-four hockey.
1: Open it up a little bit here. Just 5:50 remaining in period number two. And if you're Rob Wilson of the Peterborough Peets, you have to like the start. Yes, the game's tied at one. They're out shooting the Frontenacs, so 28-10. So the Peets have carried the play in the game. Again, you know what? They like a home opener, a tight game against a division rival. So the Peets will try to go ahead here. It looks like Pobisel now going to have a double minor. It looks like 4 minutes on the clock. That could change. Unahosa, good change. But as of right now, 4 minutes to Provozol, 2 minutes to Braden McCallum.
0: So after all that, it looks like the Petes might come out with the power play. As we mentioned, just under 6 minutes left to go. And as we mentioned, tomorrow night, the Petes in Sudbury. And the Petes will get their first look, as will the entire Ontario Hockey League, at Tanner Adams, who was picked up by the Sudbury Wolves in that big deal with the Brampton Steelheads. 17 draft picks for the 16-year-old who told the entire league he only wanted to play in Sudbury. And he gets his wish, and the Sudbury Wolves played a big price. We'll see what kind of a player the 16-year-old is.
1: You imagine being Tanner Adams. Yeah, they traded 17 picks for me. How good does he feel? He's got to have some swagger making his debut on home ice for the Wolves. And, of course, former Wolves broadcast legend Stu Kernan returns to the old Sudbury Arena.
0: So it should be very interesting. I've heard a couple of interviews with Rob Papineau, who's the general manager of the Sudbury Wolves, and he said, you know, the majority of those 17 picks, two are compensatory picks. The other 15, he said, most of those came from deals that Sudbury made last year, including the deal with the Peterborough Petes that brought Kieran Walton to the Petes.
1: It seems like a lot, though, doesn't it? But these trades now in the OHL, if you're going to pick up an impact player, a young player with all kinds of promise, you have to send a lot of picks the other way, just the way it is, the current climate in the Ontario Hockey League.
0: So now we try to work this out. The Petes are getting a power play. The only penalty up on the board is one to Kingston. Now Kolarik has taken down in front of the Kingston goal. As the Petes on their second power play of the hockey game, Petes power plays for Kelly's Propane, powering the Petes since 1956. Puck is cleared down the ice as the Petes start away. Perreault. And he's trying to feed the puck back, but reading that one was Kuhlman. Dennis circles back for the Petes, and he'll start away. Dennis with a pass to Kolarik. Kolarik in over the line. He tries to feed that one cross ice. Intercepted, but Lutz will keep it onside. Lutz moves in into the corner, works it back to Dennis. He's manning the left point, gets it over to Perreault, back over to Dennis. Dennis to Perreault. Perreault plays the puck down to Lutz, top of the faceoff circle. Back to Perreault, over to the near side now to Cooper Dennis, down low to Levac. Levac back into Dennis. At the hash marks, now back to the blue line. Lutz quickly over to Perreault, the one-timer, didn't get a lot on it. Smith had a chance to get to it, and he's going to hold it long enough for a faceoff.
1: Well, good movement there by the Peterborough Petes. I like that play. Yanis Lutz on his off wing fires it over to Matthew Perreault. He looks for the one-timer. If he gets all of that, Braden Smith may not get his right pad on it. Unfortunate for Perreault and the Petes. He whiffs on it. That puck slowly goes towards Smith, and he's able to catch up to it to make the save. Gets a quick whistle from the officials as well.
0: Still 51 seconds left to go in the Petes power play. 4:41 left to go in the second period. 1-1. The Petes in the front next. Peterborough scored in the first. Kingston has tied it up here in the second. Carson Cameron gets the shot through. Basically just hit the goaltender Smith, and then it ends up down into the Petes end. Carson Cameron left the puck there. Hartnell wasn't entirely ready for that, but he got to it in time. And now it's Aiden Young. Young working his way over the Kingston blue line. Young still with it. Puts the brakes on. Lost an edge and went down. Puck goes into the corner. Comes loose to Ralston. Ralston moves the puck. Young cross ice. Not able to get a shot away for the Petes. There was Mason Minsky. Hartnell. Hartnell in front. Puck still loose. Ralston moves it back to Carson Cameron. Over to Hartnell. Hartnell's shot is blocked. Now Hartnell's going to have to recover quickly as Cook gets it for the Frontenacs, and he'll work it out to center ice. Kingston back to full strength. The Petes 0-for-2 on the power play tonight. Still 1-1 late stages of this second period. Out at center, Minsky trying to find Ralston. That's intercepted. Misiak in over the blue line. Going to roll towards Mason Johnston. He'll play it off the boards, but it's kept in by Turnbull. Kingston tries to move it out in front, hit the side of the Petes goal as Hartnell gets it to the blue line, but it's kicked to keep it onside was Mondu. There's a high shot just over top of the Petes goal by Alex McQuain. Now it's intercepted. Ralston trying to move the puck ahead. Minsky met there by Mondu, not able to get loose. And there's Rolston with a shot, pad save by Smith. As the Frontenacs get control, Turnbull has to head back into his own end, loses it. Aduno looks back to the blue line, over to Strohack. Strohack with a wrist shot, loose in front. Clark trying to get a stick on it. Aduno puts it right through the blue paint. As the Petes now with some pressure, trying to regain the lead. Strohack on his side of the red line. Clark to Aduno. Aduno in over the blue line. Plays it in behind the Kingston net. Francis Parrish there as well. Aduno works it back to Strohack. Strohack. Shot didn't make it through. Petes couldn't find it. And it's McLean playing it around the boards in the Kingston end. As Peterborough will keep the puck in deep. A pass ahead. Clark just failed to get to it as the Frontenacs will play it off the boards and down the ice. Chance for Kingston. Mason Johnston with the stop. Another chance in front. They score. Kingston takes the lead as Alex McLean will give the Frontenacs their first lead of the hockey game.
1: Oh, what a huge goal there for Alex McLean. The Frontenacs had the initial shot on goal. Johnston made the save. The puck works its way over to Alex McLean, who goes 5-hole on Peterborough native Mason Johnston. Again, gives the black and gold a lead with just 1:56 remaining in the second period.
0: So the Petes out shooting Kingston 32-12, but it's now a 2-1 Kingston lead. As they've been outshot 17-8 by the Petes here in the second period, but they've got a couple of favorable bounces and they've taken advantage. And now the Petes, for the first time, playing from behind in the hockey game. Off the faceoff, Kingston back inside the Petes line. Puck pinned up against the boards by McMurray. Carson Cameron there tying up his man. Zoo comes in to help out. Puck still in the scrum, and the referee is going to whistle things down. We'll get a faceoff to the right of the Peterborough goal.
1: So that go-ahead goal for Alex McLean, his first of the season, comes at 18:04 of the second period. We'll have to see, wait and see, there should be an assist coming on that goal. We'll keep you posted on that. But for McLean, the former Guelph Storm first rounder, really flourished since a trade from the Guelph Storm last year to Kingston. 24 points in 27 games to end the year with the Fronts. Also had success against the Petes. 4 points in 3 games versus the Peterborough Petes last year.
0: Faceoff coming to the right of the Petes net. Kingston with control. Wraparound attempt. Johnston got the pad over in time as Levac starts away. Levac out at center to Dennis. Dennis in after it. Puck bounces in front of the Kingston goal, but Frontenacs will get to it. And now back the other way is Kuzma. Kuzma finds a man. Bouncing puck. They score. Frontenacs have a 3-1 lead. The goal from Dante DeAndrea.
1: What a shot by Dante DeAndrea, the 6'1", 180-pound defenseman. He made a fantastic play earlier in the period. The Petes went in on a 2-on-1, Leon Kolarik. DeAndrea went down, blocked the pass across, fantastic play. Well, now he gets an insurance marker there, going high under the bar, blocker side of Petes goaltender Mason Johnston. He can make it 3-1, Kingston Frontenacs over the Petes, despite being outshot 32-14.
0: Kingston with 2 goals, 52 seconds apart late in the second period. And they've opened up a 3-1 lead on Peterborough as we're into the final minute of period number 2 here at the PMC. Petes try to work that puck in front, but again, Kingston will dig it loose and they'll skate it out to center. Misiak, he'll play it in. Looks like he might have taken a high stick. That's the indication by the player, and the referee with the arm up in the air. There's going to be a penalty to the Petes, and the referee taking a look to see if it's a 2 or a 4.
1: We'll have to wait and see there. Alex Misiak, a former Erie Otter. Of course, his brother Martin also played for the Otters. He's a product or second-round pick of the Chicago Blackhawks, playing the AHL with the Rockford IceHogs. Let's get caught up on the scoring. The front second goal, Alex McLean is first from Landon Wright and Robin Kuzma. And then it was Dante DeAndrea, his first of the season at 18:56 of the second, assist to Robin Kuzma.
0: So 3 unanswered goals by the Frontenacs here in the second period. And now Kingston is on the power play as Matthew Perot is in the box. 2 minutes for high stick. So the Beats have to hope they can get out of this second period with no more damage done. Cooper Dennis streaks down the ice. Dennis to the front of the net. And he just couldn't tuck it by the goaltender. Gets another opportunity. That grazed the post. And stays out as Kingston. Back inside the Peach blue line, McLean finds a man open, and Luce was right. And the puck just by him, Papazel with the shot. That's going to go high over top of the Kingston goal as the Peach will take a deep breath here after two periods of play. A tough second period for the home team as Kingston will take a 3-1 lead at the dressing room.
1: Well, the Peach had scored the Frontenacs 1-0 after the first 20 minutes. Well, in period number two, the Fronts outscored the Petes 3-0, so you can make it 3-1 after 40 minutes. All of a sudden, the Kingston Frontenacs have found some life. The Peterborough Petes are going to have to respond. Now to 20 minutes left in this hockey game. Can they get a couple here? They're trailing, despite outshooting the Fronts 33-14.
0: Stay tuned. Coming up, it's our second period intermission. We'll send it back to Graham. He's in the Freak Studios on the Kingsway. Included will be our interview with Peterborough Petes General Manager and the VP of Business Operations for the hockey club, Michael. This is Peterborough Kia Pete's Hockey. We're live on Freak 90.5.
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10: Well, well, well, how the tides have changed after 40 minutes of play. It's Graham here at the Freak 90.5 studio. Pete's up by a score of 1-0 after the opening 20. Landon Rolston, his first goal in the Ontario Hockey League. And then second period action, it was all Kingston 3. Unanswered goals they would score. Nolan Snyder tying things up at one apiece. Alex Kuhlman getting the assist on that goal. Alex McLean would make it 2-1 for Kingston. Landon Wright and Robin Kuzma with the assist on that goal. And Kuzma would get an assist on the third Frontenacs goal at 18:56 with Dante Dondria scoring that one. Again, to make it 3-1 in favor of the Frontenacs. Shots on goal in that second period. Pete's outshot the Frontenacs by a score of 18-10 and lead that two-period tally 33-14. Both teams right now, the Frontenacs right now are 0-1 working on their second, while the Petes, they are 0-2. We'll take a timeout. More to come in the second emission, including a conversation with Petes general manager Mike Oak. That's coming up next. This is Peterborough Kia Petes Hockey.
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0: Stu Kernan back on Peterborough Kia Petes Hockey on Freak 90.5. Joined now by Petes General Manager and the VP of Business Operations for the Hockey Club, Mike Oak. And Mike, it's hard to believe it's been 6 months as far as the offseason is concerned. But just some overall thoughts about getting set for another year.
12: Well, it's exciting. You know, we felt we really took a step forward last season. Lost a real tough first round series to North Bay, who we knew, it was going to be a great series, and a lot of people predicted it would be one of the best, if not the best, playoff series in last year's OHL playoffs, and I think it really did prove to be just that. We disappointed, but we felt we took a step forward, and I know that when we spoke with the players last year following the playoffs, they were excited about what was ahead here for the Petes, and we've done some work over the course of the summer and made some changes to the roster, and we're excited about those changes. We're excited about the growth and development of the players that are returning, and the growth and development of some of our prospects, and then we felt we had a really strong draft, and that's been proven out by the performance of some of our younger players.
0: We'll talk a little bit about some of the moves, a couple of the moves in particular during the offseason, but you look at the progression from 2023 championship, 2 years missing the playoffs, and then into fourth place. Is that kind of the way the plan has been set out?
12: Yeah, you know what? Following the championship season, you know, the next year we were, you know, had a real good, you know, bounce back, so to speak, and but we didn't have the same amount of depth, and we decided collectively we were going to take a step back to move some of the older players that we knew their junior eligibility was winding down for some other younger players, and sometimes those moves work out. Sometimes, you know, some of the players you acquire may not end up doing what you thought they might be capable of doing. And so we did miss the playoffs 2 years straight, and very disappointing and very frustrating. But we felt we were on the right path, and we felt that we've had some strong drafts. We felt that we've acquired some real strong talent through trades. Last year, we made a push, and we felt really good about where we were at, the strides that we had taken, and we knew that we had a large number of players returning to this year's squad, and knew that if we could bolster the returning players with some additional talent, that we were going to put ourselves in a position for the 26-27 season to be a team to really make a push for the Eastern Conference Championship.
0: If you're just joining us, we're chatting with Peterborough Petes General Manager and VP of Business Operations, Mike Oak. Now let's talk about a couple of the moves during the offseason. You just mentioned it a few seconds ago, and that's the draft. And you had a pretty strong draft for the Peterborough Petes, starting off with your number one pick.
12: Yeah, we had a limited number of picks at the top of the draft. We had a first-round pick in Landon Ralston, and we felt we got a real good player there. And, that's proven out here in the preseason. He's handled the transition from minor hockey to junior hockey quite well. It's going to take another step here now when you start the regular season. It always does. But we're excited about, what he's been able to achieve here in a short period of time with the Petes. And then, we did select a couple of other players that have featured in the preseason, and and Mason Quinn and Colton LaPierre. They're going to spend time with our junior A affiliate. They'll get some action with us over the course of the season. I'm sure of that. But, you know, we know moving forward they're going to be important pieces for the Petes, and they'll be available, you know, during this season here now when needed.
0: And, of course, maybe one of the surprises of the offseason, you traded away your last year's number one, the first overall pick, Cade McGregor, but you brought in Cooper Dennis from the Brantford Bulldogs. Talk about that. You brought in a high-leverage player.
12: Well, it was you know, a real tough decision, giving up a player of Caden's

0: better, and I think some of our players are going to help him be even better. So, you know, difficult decision, not one that you make without giving it careful consideration. But at the end of the day, kept coming back to the fact that, you know, we're really excited about, you know, what is possible for this season. And so in making that move, we really focused on a player that's going to be here for this season and what they would be able to contribute to, you know, a chance at going after an Eastern Conference championship, and then, you know, obviously on to an OHL championship and beyond.
1: Mike, thanks very much for this. It's a lot of excitement around the hockey club this year, heading into the start of the season. All the best, and good luck to the Peets.
0: Thanks. It's great to be back at the rink, and I know, again, we're going to get a tremendous amount of support from our fans, you know, whether they're at the rink, and you know, we got to tip our cap. They've been at the rink for the past, you know, three or four seasons, you know, filling the PMC on Thursday nights, and also those that aren't able to hear, we know they're listening to you along on the radio, and certainly the players feed off that support. So we're looking forward to an exciting season.
1: All right. Thanks again, Mike. We've been chatting with Peterborough Petes General Manager Mike Oak and the VP of Business Operations. This is Peterborough Kia Petes Hockey. We're live on Freak 90.5.
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6: Well, no other games to tell you about in the Ontario Hockey League. This is the only one on the schedule. We'll turn our focus over to baseball, though, where the Chicago White Sox lead the Tigers by a score of 3-1. Of course, right now, that is a team that the Jays are chasing for the wild card spot, a game and a half back. Jays are idle tonight. The other team that they're watching as well is the Rangers, and they lead the Red Sox by a score of 3-0. So not much help coming for the Blue Jays so far in the out-of-town scoreboard. NFL action is the first game of the new Highmark Stadium in Buffalo, and so far the Bills are looking pretty good with a 14-0 lead on the Lions, final 60 seconds of the first quarter of play. We'll take time out, Pete's. Well, they let three go in the second period. We'll see how they respond in period number three, down 3-1 in the Frontenacs. This is Peterborough Kia, Pete's Hockey.
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6: Stu Kernan and Chris Hartle back here at the PMC. It's opening night in the Ontario Hockey League, and the Petes thought they were in control, leading 1-0 in this one, out shooting Kingston handily, but wow. Frontenacs woke up in that second period.
7: Yeah, they definitely shook the cobwebs out. A lackluster effort through the first 32 minutes of the hockey game. And then in 6 minutes and 34 seconds, they really struck, scoring 3 goals for courtesy of Nolan Snyder, Alex McLean, and Dante DeAndrea. And how about the play of Royden Smith in the Fronts goal? Frontenacs missing their two top goaltenders. Royden Smith, he gets tossed into action. He's been brilliant through 40 minutes, stopping 32 of 33 Peterborough beat shots.
6: So we'll see what the Petes can come up with in this third period, as they'll need a comeback to pull out a win to open up the 2026-27 season. And of course, they don't have too much time to think about whatever happens in this one, as they'll hop on the bus tomorrow morning and head north to take on the Sudbury Wolves tomorrow night. That'll be the Wolves' season and home opener. Game time 7:05. I'll be there with the pregame show about 15 minutes prior to puck drop.
7: Oh, fun trip for the Peterborough Petes, jumping on the bus. Not as fun when you get a little bit older. That's a hike up to Sudbury. But for these young guys, all of a sudden you get together on the bus, have a little bit of fun, focus for the game, and play in a great arena. I love the old Sudbury Arena. I'll miss it when it's gone. Should be a fun game taking the Petes and Wolves.
6: We understand construction is underway on the new arena in Sudbury, slated to open in 2028. So we'll get a look tomorrow at the update and what's happened so far. 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Petes off the draw. Levac has it in the corner. Still a minute 5 left to go in the Kingston power play. Puck comes out in front. Levac almost got to that loose puck. Kingston will move it out to center ice. Carson Cameron will feed it right back in again, and the Kingston power play has to regroup once again as Parrish and Young hop over the boards on the penalty kill for Peterborough. In over the line, Kuhlman sets up in the Petes end, gets it back to the blue line. Nettleton with a shot, it's deflected in front or off a body, and a power play goal for the Frontenacs. They now lead this one 4-1.
7: This is an absolute howitzer from Tanner Nettleton. He absolutely blasts this puck. High glove on Pete's goaltender, Mason Johnson. I was going to say at the start of the period, imperative the Petes kill off this penalty. They're just facing a 2-goal deficit. Well, all of a sudden, you make it a 3-goal deficit. Tanner Nettleton with a howitzer that makes it a 3-goal lead for the Fronts. And we're just 46 seconds into the third period.
6: Certainly not, as head coach Ron Wilson behind that Petes bench, one arm up on the end boards, obviously not happy with the way things have developed in the second and early here in the third period. The Petes now facing a 3-goal deficit. Rolston after the puck. Following up is Lutz in front to Kolarik. That's tipped away. And the Frontenacs get it out to center ice. Lutz again. This time he'll feed it on goal, and Smith gets it to Henderson. Henderson trying to find Butter as it rolls into the Pete's end. Hartnell into the corner. Carter in after it. Rolston there as well. A couple of Frontenacs trying to dig that puck loose. Alex McQuain in after it. One of the goal scorers for the Frontenacs tonight. Puck still there in the corner as Carter is hammered into the corner boards. Puck comes loose. Pete's to the line. Mondu gets to it. His shot goes off a leg and over top of the Pete's goal. As Kingston, Mondu again finds right. Right shot is blocked by Lutz. And Misiak trying to keep that onside at the blue line, but it comes outside. Pete's will get a break. Face off outside their own blue line.
7: Well, it looks like that shot from Tanner Nettleton was in fact redirected. They're going to give credit to Alex Kuhlman. So his first of the season. It's a multi-point effort for Kuhlman tonight. Had an assist at 12:22 of the second period. So the fourth goal will be Kuhlman's first from Tanner Nettleton at the 46-second mark of the third period. Another huge insurance marker for the Fronts despite being outshot 34-16.
6: So we'll see how the Petes can try to respond here in the final 18 minutes of this third period. They have to be a little frustrated. They've run into a hot goaltender here tonight. As off the faceoff, the puck is cleared back into the Petes end. Mason Johnston out of his net. He'll leave it there for Matthew Perreault. And Perreault skates it out at center. Crosses in over the blue line. Perreault still with it. In behind the Kingston net now. Tries to dish it into the corner to Levac, but it's picked off by the Frontenacs and cleared down the ice once again. Johnston quickly moving it ahead to Levac. Levac to Dennis. Puck bounces in front, but that was delayed offside at the Kingston blue line.
7: Well, huge opportunity for the Petes. Alex Misiak in the penalty box for the Fronts. Still a minute 24 remaining in his minor. But Royden Smith, again, brilliant in that with 33 saves. I've also liked the fact he played the puck to his defenseman when he has had the opportunity. It looked like he might freeze it, but instead of freezing and hoping your team wins a faceoff, shuffles it to the side to let his D break out of their zone.
6: Pete's power play for Kelly's Propane, powering the Pete since 1956. Peterborough 0-3 on the power play so far tonight. Golden opportunity now to kind of cut into this Kingston three-goal lead. Carson Cameron in over the line to McCallum. McCallum's shot went off Cameron's skate just wide of the net. Now Young in behind the goal, trying to move it out in front. Rolston gets to it. It's back to the blue line. Hartnell can't feed it through and to the goaltender. Instead, it's cleared down the ice by the Frontenacs. Mason Johnston trying to move that one ahead to McCallum. It was out of his reach. And the Frontenacs once again will clear the puck in deep. They'll get a change of their penalty killers. 35 seconds left to go in the Pete's power play, now trailing 4-1. And there's a Cardinals sin when you're on the power play. We're going to have a face-off. It's going to bring it all the way back into the Pete's end.
7: Well, there's no question the Peterborough Petes are really going to miss the departure of Easton Rye. Had a monstrous season last year. He was a workhorse, played in 57 games, 38 wins, 2.78 goals against, 915 save percentage, and 3 shutouts. Of course, he's off to Bentley University in Massachusetts.
6: Off the draw, the Petes move it out at center. Paslow was in behind McCallum. He couldn't get the puck in deep. Instead, it's cleared down the ice once again. Strohack, first one there for the Petes. Moves it ahead to Rolston. Tips the puck. There's a quick wrist shot just wide of the Kingston net. Perreault on it. Into the corner. Perreault still has it. Now in behind the Kingston goal. Banks it off the boards to Rolston. Rolston gets it to Strohack. Out of the box comes Misiak. Strohack trying to get one through, but it hit a body in front. And the Frontenacs clear it out to neutral ice. And there's a race for it as Perreault gets there first for the Petes. Puck comes loose and it's Levac. He'll move it ahead to McMurray. McMurray in over the blue line. Quick snapshot off the stick of the Kingston goaltender. It's out of play. We'll get a faceoff with 15:42 left to go in the third.
7: Oh, a couple NHL stars sharing a birthday today, September 17th. Washington Capitol star Alex Ovechkin, hard to believe, turned 41 years of age. And Toronto Maple Leaf star Austin Matthews turned 29. Of course, the Leafs in action on the 29th of September, their opener against the Montreal Canadiens. Be interesting to see how Sergei Bobrovsky does in his first season as a member of the Leafs.
6: And don't forget, we'll have Toronto Maple Leafs hockey live here on Freak 90.5 throughout the season. Of course, if the Peets are playing, we'll have Peets hockey. And when there's no Peets game and the Leafs are in action, we'll have it live right here on Freak 90.5. The Peets, the first of 68 regular season games here tonight. Carter moving it ahead, tipped out to center ice by Minsky. Snyder, a nice play to move it to Kuhlman. Kuhlman back to Snyder. Gets the backhand away. Nathan Johnston there to make the glove save, and he'll hold that for a faceoff.
7: There's an important save there for Mason Johnson. Nolan Snyder, he scored earlier in this hockey game. Very crucial that Mason Johnson does not give up another goal. Make this a four-goal deficit. Peets are all of a sudden going to run out of time. Down to 15 minutes, 20 seconds remaining in the third. 4-1 for Kingston.
6: Well, just a reminder, this is 96.7 WOW FM night here at the PMC. And just a reminder, someone you would normally walk straight past could be the person you're looking for. The 96.7 WOW FM $10,000 fugitive is hiding in plain sight. Keep listening for clues to the identity. Here comes McCallum. He has a partial break. A backhand goes just wide of the Kingston goal. McCallum in the corner, in behind the net, gets it to Young. Young with a shot. Smith tight up against the post. The puck did bounce down into the blue paint, but Kingston goalie able to grab it and will get a face-off.
7: Well, a good save there by Royden Smith. Aiden Young comes walking around the back of the net, tries to go up tight or high on Smith. He seals off against the post. There's that luxury of the big frame. Smith 6'5", 205 pounds. Of course, Mason Raycroft, the son of former Kingston Frohnak, former Toronto Maple Leaf goaltender Andrew Raycroft. He's a France pick. He's been currently assigned to the Wellington Dukes.
6: Face-off to the left of the Kingston goal. Peets win the draw. It's back to the point. Zoo with a shot. That went off a stick over top of the Kingston goal. Peets again get to the loose puck. Young back of the line. Zoo in deep now. Zoo to the front of the net. McCallum just failed to get a stick on that. Pad saved by Smith. As the Peets had a whack at the rebound. Now Kingston will move the puck in over the line. Hops over the stick of Kelly. And the Peets get it out to center ice. It's played in deep again by Misiak. And we got a penalty coming up to the Peets as a Frontenac was taken down in the corner. Looks like the indication is a holding call coming up against Peterborough. Kingston goes on the power play.
7: All of a sudden, the life has been taken out of the PMC a little bit. The three-goal deficit for the maroon and white. Down to 14-20 remaining. The Peets are going to have to manufacture some offense. But first, they have to kill off a penalty with their captain, Carson Cameron, headed to the sin bin.
6: Kingston 1-for-2 on the power play tonight. That power play goal came early in this third period. 46 seconds in, that gave the Frontenacs the 4-1 lead that they currently enjoy. The Peets penalty killers need another big effort. Quebec wins the draw. It's in behind the goal to Strohack. He'll find an opening and he'll get that one down the ice. Out there for the Peets on the penalty kill, Cooper Dennis and Adam Levac. Both of those players were at the Detroit Red Wings camp. Of course, Levac, a draft pick. Here's Cooper Dennis. He'll get a backhand away just wide. Dennis with a free agent invitee to that camp. Puck is cleared in deep. Kingston in behind the Peets goal. Again, the Peets will get to the loose puck and clear it down the ice. A minute 18 left to go in the Kingston power play. Watts out there with Kolarik on the penalty kill. A drop pass for Kingston. McLean crosses in over the line to Misiak. Works it back to Henderson. Henderson, top of the faceoff circle. Pad saved there by Mason Johnston, and the rebound's going to come all the way out to center ice. 50 seconds left to go now in the Kingston power play as Henderson starts away. Henderson in over the blue line to Papazov. Eats intercept that. Zoo gets it to the line, but not out. Strohack. He'll try to bang it off the glass. He does. Goes high. Now the Peets with a 2-on-1, shorthanded. Moving in is Lutz. Lutz to the net. Over to Kolarik. He had an open net, and it went off the heel of a stick. What a great chance there for the Peets, shorthanded.
7: Well, that puck would have gone in. There was no way Royden Smith was going to go from right to left. But you're right. Kolarik absolutely heals that one.
6: Carter moves it in now for the Peets. Carter gets the wraparound, hit a skate in front. Aiden Young after it. Final seconds of this Kingston power play as the Peets came oh so close to scoring shorthanded. Carter steps up, passes to Hartnell. Hartnell into the slot. McCallum with a quick wrister, and that went just wide. Peets back to full strength as the puck bounces out at center. Levac, he'll take a hit. Kuhlman took him down. Puck into the corner, and it's picked up there. Looks like we've got a cross-checking penalty coming up. And I want to say it's going against the Kingston Frontenacs, and it is. We'll take a break, and when we return, the Peterborough Peets will go on the power play. 4-1, Kingston leading. This is Peterborough Kia Peets Hockey. We're live on Freak 90.5.
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6: Stu Kernan and Chris Hartle back here at the PMC. 11:58 left to go in the third. Peets down 4-1, but they go back on the power play. A Kelly's Propane, Peets power play. Kelly's Propane, powering the Peets since 1956. Lutz in the corner, trying to work that one back to the point. Instead, there's three Frontenacs down into the corner, trying to freeze that puck. Levac trying to dig it loose. Kolarik in there as well. Puck still in the scrum and going to hand it to the referee, not letting those scrums go on too long before they blow the play dead.
7: You know how I feel about those scrums. Nobody's come here to watch the scrum for 30 seconds. So, yes, good job by the officials. And just looking at the scoreboard or the official game sheet, Nolan Snyder now has a three-point effort for the Frontenacs. There has been a secondary assist added to the fourth Frontenac goal of the night. So Snyder, 3 points on the night. And Alex Kuhlman, 2 points as well. Kuhlman currently in the penalty box. 1:36 remaining as minor.
6: Peets won the draw. The linesman saying the puck wasn't dropped barely. So they'll do it again. Probably put a couple of seconds back up on the clock. Of course, after tomorrow night, the Peets will be off until next Thursday night. Then they'll start off a busy stretch of three games in three nights as the Sarnia Sting will be in town. Then they'll head to Brantford next Friday night and finish up their 3-3 with a Saturday night affair with the Ottawa 67s here at the PMC. So lots of Peets hockey to kick off the 2026-27 season. Lutz moves in, tries to work that one in front, can't find a stick. Kept in nicely by Dennis. Dennis over to Lutz, the one-timer, hits a stick, rebound, they score! Adam Levac there to get the rebound. It's a power play goal, and the Peets are within two. It's a 4-2 hockey game.
7: Well, nice play there by the Peets. Good passing. The puck gets worked over to Yanis Lutz. He takes the initial shot. Good save by Royden Smith. He had to push real hard from right to left. His momentum carried him out of position. Adam Levac, all he's got to do is shovel the puck in about 1 foot, maybe 2 feet, into the back of the cage. So closes the deficit to 2 goals. 4-2 Frontenacs. We're down to 11 minutes and 15 seconds now remaining in the third.
6: Well, that's the Pete's first goal since the 8:37 mark of the first period. In between, four unanswered by the Frontenacs, but let's see if that goal can get the Pete's going. Chance in front of the Peterborough net, but they don't get a shot away, the Frontenacs, and back the other way comes Young. Young trying to feed Parrish, and that's knocked down as the Frontenacs right plays it in deep. There's a shot that goes wide of the goal. McCallum picks it up for the Pete's in his own end. He'll backhand it out to center ice. Parrish tries to catch up to it. And Kingston again will get it back inside the Pete's blue line. Carson Cameron, along with Nolan Butter in the corner. Kingston comes out in front. All alone is right, and he puts it by Mason Johnston. And the Frontenacs have their three-goal lead back. It's 5-2.
7: Well, Landon Wright with an absolute dagger. The Peterborough Pete's get a little bit of life, climb back into the hockey game. Well, the Frontenacs go down the other way. And Landon Wright puts one in past Pete's goaltender Mason Johnson. He can now make it 5-2 for the Frontenacs, despite the Pete's out shooting them 40-19.
6: 45 seconds after the Pete's had gotten on the scoreboard here in the third. Kingston replies quickly in a three-goal deficit once again for Peterborough. Strohack off the faceoff, trying to feed the puck into McMurray. And the Frontenacs will play it down the ice. Perreault will get there, so it's going to be an icing call coming up on Kingston.
7: Well, the Pete's second goal of the hockey game comes at 8:45 of period number three. It was Adam Levac with his first of the season, assisting Yanis Lutz and Cooper Dennis. So the former Brantford Bulldog Cooper Dennis picks up his first point in maroon and white.
6: Face off back into the Kingston end to the right of Kingston goaltender Royden Smith. And once again, the linesman indicating that he didn't drop the puck fairly, so they'll try again. Pair of tens in the faceoff circle. Levac for the Petes. Papazal for the Kingston Frontenacs. Kingston loses the draw. Strohack with a shot. And I think goaltender Smith got a piece of that one and deflected it out of play.
7: Braden Strohack, not known for his offense. He's had a couple good opportunities from the point tonight. Put some shots through traffic and on goal. That one there catches Royden Smith in the left shoulder. And then I think it hit the crossbar. And that made its way into the match. So what an opportunity for the Pete's to try to close the deficit to two once again.
6: McMurray. After the Pete's win the faceoff, Perreault kicks the puck into the corner. Mondu had it pinned, but then quickly moved it. And Kingston works it out to center ice. Just passing the halfway mark of the third period. Frontenacs out in front 5-2. Mondu back in his own zone. Puck rolls towards Mason Johnston. He'll play it off the near glass. Still inside the Pete zone. Now it's back out to center. Papazal to Misiak. Misiak with a wrist shot. That's gloved and held on to by Mason Johnston.
7: Well, the Frontenacs' fifth goal of the hockey game comes courtesy of Landon Wright, first of the season, at 9:30 of the third. Assist to Alex McLean and Nolan Butter. So Alex McLean, he has a multi-point effort as well tonight. He scored at 18:04 of the second period, so 2 points for McLean.
6: Face off to the left of the Pete's goal. Carter trying to play that puck ahead to Landon Rolston. Rolston goes down in the corner, but the Petes work the puck, but they don't clear. Now Kingston trying to work it back to the blue line. It comes out to center, and it's played back inside the Petes' end. Mason Johnston out of his goal, flips the puck high out to center ice. It's going to be an offside call. It's Rolston was in ahead of the play.
7: Yeah, Landon Rolston about 8 feet offside there. Easy call for the officials. The faceoff will come outside the zone. The Peterborough Petes, time is becoming the enemy, down to 9 minutes and 9 seconds remaining in the final frame. Again, wasn't a bad effort for the Petes. More than halfway through this hockey game, significantly out shooting the Frontenacs. It's still 41-20, yet they have that three-goal deficit.
6: 9:09 left to go. Now they're going to move the faceoff back into the Petes end. Everybody was lining up just outside the Kingston blue line, but Everybody gets now in position to the left of goaltender Mason Johnston. Aiden Young wins the draw for the Petes to Carson Cameron. Fanned on his first attempted pass. Now out in front. Kingston works it back. Christie with a shot, and he wristed that one just wide of the mark. It's intercepted. McCallum doesn't clear the zone. Mondu keeps it in deep. And it's back in behind the goal. Nolan Butter, he'll find a man open into the slot. Couple of whacks at it. Johnston makes a couple of saves. Sends back to the blue line to Mondu. Mondu off the pad of Johnston as the puck rolls into the corner. Zhu went down in behind the goal as the Petes work the puck out to center. Now a pass ahead to Parrish. Drops for Carson Cameron. And point blank opportunity there. He put it over top of the net. Now Parrish bangs away at it at the side of the goal. Smith is down and he's got a hold of it. Now we've got some pushing and shoving as Parrish takes a shot to the face.
7: Oh, looks like the official is going to call a penalty here. I don't know if both players are going to go off, but Alex McLean most certainly going off for the Frontenacs. Looks like the door to the Petes penalty box remains shut. So the Petes may have an opportunity here on the PP. Down to 8 minutes and 18 seconds left in the third.
6: Petes with a power play goal earlier in this period. Adam Levac, his first of the season. As the Petes will send out Levac, Kolarik, Lutz, Dennis, and Perreault. As once again, the Petes will try to cut this deficit down to two.
7: I think it goes without saying, if the Petes are going to climb back in this hockey game, you have to score on this power play.
6: Levac wins the draw to Perreault. One-timer by Dennis. Rebound, they score. Kolarik there to score on the power play, and the Petes do indeed cut the Kingston lead down to two.
7: Well, there it is. The blast from the point, courtesy of Cooper Dennis. The Petes waste no time on that power play as it's Leon Kolarik shoveling it in past goaltender Royden Smith. Kolarik, another player that's going to be very crucial for the Petes to have success this season. 41 points last season as a rookie. Well, he gets his first of the season here with 8:13 remaining.
6: So the Petes power play comes alive here in the third period as the two teams have gone back and forth. It's now 5-3 Kingston. Two power play goals for the Petes. Kingston also has a power play goal here in the third period. Just over 8 minutes left to go as Kingston moves the puck out at center. Back into the corner in his own end is Strohack and Levac. First one back for the Petes to help out. Strohack has it behind the net and he'll start away. Pass ahead to Levac. Levac gets over the blue line. Dennis tries to reach back to get the loose puck. And it's Levac. Levac gets it to McMurray, trying to duck out of the way of the hit from the Frontenacs. And Kuzma will play it out to center. And the Kingston Frontenacs look like they were caught with too many men on the ice. So it looks like the Petes are going to go back on the power play.
7: Well, we said the Petes were running out of time. Well, for the Kingston Frontenacs, you're looking at the clock going, geez, running straight time now. All of a sudden, a little bit of panic on the bench. 7:25 remaining. A two-goal deficit for the Petes. Well, they head to the power play. Too many men for the Fronts. And for the Petes, that third goal of the evening, Leon Kolarik's first at 11:47 of the third. Assist to Cooper Dennis and Matthew Perreault. So multi-point effort for Cooper Dennis in his debut as a member of the Peterborough Petes.
6: So the Petes right back on the power play. Two power play goals already in this third period. As Braden McCallum will take the draw. Out there with Young, Rolston, Carson Cameron, as well as Hartnell. Hartnell gets a wrist shot. McCallum got a stick on that in front of the goaltender, but tipped it out of play.
7: Well, not a bad play there by Caleb Hartnell. He walks the blue line, lets the snapshot go. And yes, Braden McCallum trying to redirect it in front of big 6'5" goaltender Royden Smith. Ends up redirecting it up into the mesh behind the Frontenacs goaltender.
6: Minute 54 left to go in the Petes power play. 7:18 left here in the third period. Kingston making a late substitution. Faceoff now to the right of the Kingston net. McCallum in there once again. And the Peets win the draw. Rolston back to the point. Carson Cameron over to Hartnell. Hartnell down low. It gets away from Young. Rolston behind the net. It's pinned up against the boards. McCallum trying to dig it loose. Works it out to Hartnell. He scores. No. Went off the post and stayed out. Looks like Hartnell had got the Peets to within one. But the Frontenacs will get it. They'll play the puck wide of the Peets goal. But what a chance there. Hartnell almost giving the Peets another power play goal here in the third period. A minute 18 left to go in the power play. Carson Cameron moves it in. Plays it around the boards. Rolston back to the point to Hartnell. His shot went off a stick just wide. Kingston gets to it, and they'll find an opening and get it down the ice.
7: And if only that puck went in for Caleb Hartnell. Braden McCallum with a nice backhand pass out to Hartnell. He beats Royden Smith above the blocker, but does not beat the post.
6: Peets get the puck in deep. Still 50 seconds left to go in the power play. Levac looks back to the blue line to Dennis. Dennis moves it into Lutz. Lutz into the slot, trying to find the stick of Kolarik. Now it's Levac. Gets away from Papazal. Works it. Quick shot by Kolarik, but he fanned on it. Peets, though, still have it. Cooper Dennis moves in. He'll ring it off the post. Kolarik with the rebound, but can't get it towards the net, and the Frontenacs will chop it off the boards and get it down the ice.
7: What a release by Cooper Dennis. 2 points on the night in his debut for the Peets. Almost makes it 5-4.
6: Here he comes again. Dennis in over the line. His shot, though, goes off the stick of Mondu. And Kingston will find an opening and get it down the ice. Peets power play just about over. Out of his net, Mason Johnson. He's got to get back. He won't get back in time. And it's a goal for the Frontenacs. With 5:23 left to go, it's now 6-3 Kingston.
7: Well, a tough play there for Mason Johnson. He tries to clear the puck. He puts it right on the tape of Landon Wright. You can see Alex McLean hanging out to the right of Johnson. Once that pass came across, McLean just had to shovel the puck into the empty net. So an easy goal for McLean. They've got 3 points on the night. That likely will be curtains for the Peterborough Peets at 6-3 with 5:23 now remaining in the third.
6: And that's sending a lot of the fans to the exits here at the PMC. Lots of promise in this one early on for the Peets, out shooting Kingston handily. 15-4 in the opening period. Peterborough had a 1-0 lead, but since then they've been outscored 6-2. As the puck is cleared back into the Peets end. Scramble for the puck. There's a quick shot right on. Mason Johnston has that. He's going to hold it for a faceoff. A little bit of pushing and shoving in behind the net. Braden McCallum right in the middle of it. But the linesman trying to break that one up. And it looks like, no, McCallum's not done yet. He's still trying to get at the Kingston Frontenacs. Landed right, but I think even with the referee getting in the middle of it, trying to settle McCallum down.
7: Well, Landon Wright for the Frontenacs. He's had a nice third period here. Yes, now involved in that scrum, but 2 points in the third. The six-goal McLean is second of the night from Landon Wright.
6: We'll take a break with 5:07 left to go in the third. 6-3 Kingston. 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We're live on Freak 90.5.
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6: 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Kingston up by a score of 6-3. They've got control of the puck, and they're currently on the power play. Braden McCallum assess the two-minute minor after that scrum. Kingston plays the puck around the boards, kept in at the point, but now it's intercepted, and Levac starts away. Feeds the puck inside the Kingston blue line. Aiden Young chasing his man, but it's Matthew Henderson starting away for Kingston. Frontenacs work it out at center. In over the line. Kingston 1-for-4 so far tonight on the power play. Chance in the high slot. That's blocked by Carson Cameron. Here goes Dennis. Dennis in over the line. Makes a move. Dennis still with it. Gets the shot away. And there's Smith once again to make the save.
7: Well, nice Smith. It's nice save by Smith there. It'll be his 42nd save of the hockey game. Again, there's that great speed by Cooper Dennis. I'll say it again. Pete's fans are really going to enjoy watching him play this year in Peterborough rather than coming into town with the Brantford Bulldogs.
6: 4:09 left to go here in the third period. Again, this is the only game on the schedule tonight, not just in the Ontario Hockey League, but the entire Canadian Hockey League. Pete's not putting on the show they had hoped to put on in front of a big crowd here at the PMC. Kingston carries the puck in over the blue line. Zhu, he'll play it off the boards. He'll get it down the ice. And out of his net, Smith plays the puck around the boards. Kingston still on the power play with 35 seconds left in the man advantage. Papazal crosses in over the blue line, chopped off his stick. Bounces off a skate out to center. And McLean. To Papazal, back over to McLean. He overskated the puck. Aiden Young gets it in over the Kingston blue line, and it's back out to neutral ice. Zhu was caught in offside, and we'll get a stoppage with 3:24 left to go in the third.
7: Well, barring a miracle, it looks like the Kingston Frontenacs are going to pick up 2 points in this hockey game. Good opportunity for the Peterborough Petes, though. They get right back at it tomorrow night, making the trip up north to face the Sudbury Wolves at the Sudbury Arena.
6: Well, one of the strong points, of course, last year for the Petes was their play here on home ice. They had a record of 25-8-0-1 here at the PMC. And that included a win on opening night over the Brampton Steelheads, but it doesn't look like that will be the case to start off the 2026-27 season. 3 minutes left to go here in the third period. Petes trails 6-3. Carson Cameron will get the puck in deep. It's around the boards. Kuzma tips it to Kuhlman. Snyder picks up a loose puck. Snyder to the net. Mason Johnston makes that save as the puck is cleared. And Dennis starts away for the Petes. He banks it off the boards. McCallum gets there first, so no icing. And a pass back to Dennis. Didn't connect, and Kingston will get it back inside the Petes blue line. Dennis tips it to Hartnell. Hartnell in over the line. After it, in the corner. Now it's played back in behind the Kingston blue line. And it's going to be kept onside by Perreault. And now Kingston gets it in deep. McCallum, first one back. He'll leave it there for Hartnell. 2 minutes left to go here in the third period. Shots on goal, 45-25 in favor of the Petes. But it's the Frontenacs with the lead, 6-3. Puck cleared back inside the Petes line. Kingston gets control once again. A pass going to be intercepted by Zhu. Zhu gets to the Kingston blue line, plays the puck into the corner, finds a man open. That's Kolarik behind the net. Plays it into the slot. Lux couldn't get enough on that shot to get it through. Back to Zhu at the blue line, and that's deflected just wide of the goal. Another shot on net. Smith makes that save, and Kingston picks up the rebound and skates it out at center. Wright dumps it in deep. Zhu there for the Petes. Puck back in the Peterborough end. Battle for it. Frontenac's Mondu. Mondu steps up. Shot didn't make it through. Zhu there to pick up a loose puck. And a long pass ahead to Rolston. Penalty coming up to Kingston. Rolston leaves the puck. We're into the final minute of the third period. Beach work it back to the blue line. It's a delayed penalty call coming up against Kingston. The Frontenacs. Misiak touches the puck. We've got an interference call with 49 seconds left to go.
7: Well, if you're Coach Rob Wilson, I think you have to look at the positives in this hockey game. You've got 46 shots on goal more often than not. You're probably going to get a few more goals than three. So that's one positive. You look at Landon Rolston, his debut in the OHL as a member of the Petes. Didn't waste any time getting his first career OHL goal. But you know what? Tomorrow night, you got to tidy up in your own end a little bit. Maybe we see Owen Nelson make his debut in the Petes goal. I'm leaning towards probably yes.
6: Petes, of course, in Sudbury tomorrow night to take on the Wolves. 7:05 is puck drop at the Sudbury Community Arena. Of course, a new building being built in Sudbury. That's scheduled to open in 2028, so only a couple of seasons left of the old Sudbury Community Arena. Dennis moves in. Dennis gets the shot, the rebound. Kolarik just overskated the puck, couldn't get to it. Another Pete's power play, Kelly's propane power play. Kelly's propane powering the Pete's since 1956. Dennis gets a pass over to Lutz. Lutz trying to find Kolarik in front, and instead it's taken by the Frontenacs and cleared down the ice. Mason Johnston out of his net. He'll play the puck around the boards as the seconds tick down here at the PMC. Kuzma. He'll just leave the puck there as it's touched there by Levac as the seconds tick down as Kingston Frontenacs. And, well, I think Kingston's looking for the puck for the goaltender as they're out congratulating the goaltender, Smith. What an effort by the Kingston goaltender tonight with their two main goalies not in the lineup, not even dressed tonight. And he was outstanding for Kingston.
7: No question about that. He makes 44 saves on 47 Peterborough Petes shots. You're right, Matthew Minchak away at Vegas Golden Knights camp. Gavin Betts out due to injury. Well, Ryan Smith comes in into the limelight, the spotlight, and he was brilliant picking up his first career OHL victory.
6: So the final tonight, it's the Frontenac 6, the Petes 3. Stay tuned. Coming up, it's our post-game show. This is Peterborough Kia Petes Hockey. We're live on Freak 90.5.
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7: Well, it looked like a promising night for the Peterborough Petes early in this hockey game. Even halfway through the hockey game, the Petes were leading 1-0. And then 6 minutes and 34 seconds stretch in the second period. The Kingston Frontenacs, they came out of their sleepwalk, got three goals, and ended up picking up a victory, a 6-3 win over the Petes in their home opener. How about the performance of Royden Smith? 44 saves in his OHL debut.
6: Let's take a look at the scoring summary from tonight's hockey game. As we mentioned, Petes came out flying in that first period, outshot Kingston 15-4, and they got the only goal as Landon Rolston picks up his first ever Ontario Hockey League goal, with the assists going to Kolarik and Lutzen. It was 1-0 Petes after 20 minutes of play. Things kind of unraveled from there as Kingston scored three unanswered in the second period. They led 3-1 after two periods of play. The Petes out shooting Kingston 33-14 after 40 minutes of play. The Petes did get a little bit of offense in the third period, a couple of power play goals. Unfortunately, Kingston scored three more in that third period to make the final 6-3. The Petes power play goals from Adam Levac, his first of the season. Lutz and Dennis with the assists. And then Kolarik with his first of the year. Dennis picks up another point along with an assist to Matthew Perreault. And that did it for the scoring for the Petes. Final shots on goal 47-25 in favor of the Peterborough Petes. But it's Kingston who wins the hockey game by the final score of 6-3.
7: Well, numerous players on the Frontenacs had multi-point efforts. Alex McLean picked up 3 points. Landon Wright, 3 points. Alex Kuhlman, 2 points. Nolan Snyder, 3 points. And Robin Kuzma, too. So lots of players getting involved in the offense for the Frontenacs.
6: Let's take a look at the three stars from tonight's hockey game. And the three stars are brought to you by the Good Baker. People are flying and driving to the Peterborough Airport for breakfast and lunch, or you can drop by the YMCA as well. Let's start off with the third star from tonight's hockey game. That goes to Peterborough Petes forward Leon Kolarik.
7: Well, Leon Kolarik, he's going to be an important player for the Petes this season. Had 41 points last season as a rookie, just 6 total penalty minutes last year as well. He had a good night for the hockey club, picked up a goal and an assist, but comes up a little too short for his club. 6-3 victory for the Fonts.
6: Second star, Kingston Frontenacs forward Nolan Snyder.
7: Well, a player that I really like, Nolan Snyder, he burst onto the scene last year with the Frontenacs in his underage rookie season. He had himself a night tonight in the opening game for the Fronts. 1 goal, 2 assists. He was a +-2 and helped propel the Fronts to 2 points.
6: And the number one star, I think we saw this kind of early in the hockey game. You could feel it with the goaltending of Royden Smith for the Kingston Frontenacs.
7: I thought Royden Smith was brilliant. You have to consider that Matthew Minchak, he's away at Vegas Golden Knights camp. Gavin Betts, another established veteran player in the league, he's on the shelf right now with an injury. So Royden Smith, third on the depth chart, he got thrown into the action, and he was absolutely brilliant, making 44 saves. Of course, spent last year with the Wellington Dukes, played 25 games for the Dukes. He's showing that the Frontenacs may have some great goaltending depth with Minchak, Betts, Smith, Mason Raycroft, the son of Andrew Raycroft. He's now in the system playing in Wellington. So it's nice for Troy Mann seeing a great effort from his rookie goalie tonight.
6: So recapping the three stars once again. Number one, the goaltender for the Frontenacs, Royden Smith. Number two, Nolan Snyder from Kingston in the third star tonight. Peterborough Pete's forward, Leon Kolarik. Stay tuned. Our post-game show continues. This is Peterborough Kia, Pete's Hockey. We're live on Freak 90.5.
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6: Well, no other games in the Ontario Hockey League to tell you about. We'll switch our focus over to baseball, though, because the Jays are still in a wild card race. But that race is going to get a little bit more difficult for them as they're both behind the White Sox and the Rangers. White Sox right now lead the Tigers 3-1 in the bottom of the seventh. And top six inning, the Rangers lead the Red Sox by a score of 3-0. NFL action, first game at Highmark Stadium, and the Bills are putting on a show for the fans there. 27-7, dying seconds of the first half in Buffalo, the Bills out in front. We'll get your final thoughts and a whole lot more coming up next. This is Peterborough Kia, Pete's Hockey.
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0: tomorrow night up in Sudbury against the Wolves.
1: Let's take a look at the Pete's hardest working player of tonight's hockey game, brought to you by Marks in Peterborough and Lindsay, your team and business outfitters. The hardest working Pete in tonight's hockey game, Cooper Dennis.
0: Yeah, I thought Cooper Dennis was good tonight. He picked up 2 points. They were both two assists. He had 8 shots on goal. How many posts did he hit as well? But he creates all kinds of offense with his great speed, offensive creativity. 5'6", 151 pounds. If you look at his play last year, 34 goals, 74 points. He was second in goals on a very loaded Brantford Bulldogs hockey club. So I can tell you right now, he's going to be a fan favorite here at the PMC this season.
1: So Cooper Dennis with 2 assists tonight, the hardest working Peterborough Pete of tonight's hockey game. So that's going to do it for us. We want to thank you for tuning in to Peterborough Kia Pete's Hockey here on Freak 90.5. John Pohl is our executive producer, and Graham Elliott, he's back at the Freak Studios on the Kingsway. He is our technical director. The Pete's right back at it tomorrow night as they hop on the bus and head to Sudbury to take on the Wolves. Game time at the Sudbury Community Arena is 7:05. I'll be on with the pregame show about 15 minutes prior to puck drop. The final score, once again, the Kingston Frontenac 6, your Peterborough Petes 3. For Chris Hartle, I'm Stu Kernan, saying so long from the Peterborough Memorial Center. 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

0: says it's time to roll out of bed. Your brain is saying, why? 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
1: Hey, good morning, and welcome to TGIF. You made it to your Friday, September the 18th. It is Chris with you. Thank you so much for joining me. Welcome to the Wake Up Call. It's World Bamboo Day today. It's also Cheeseburger Day. Not bad for Friday. Let's head to the calendar for this September the 18th. On this date, to 1759, the Battle of Quebec ended, where the French surrendered to the British, who captured Quebec City. September the 18th, 1967, a did you know moment. Yellowknife replaced Ottawa as the capital of the Northwest Territories. Did you know Ottawa was at one point capital of that region? I did not. The TV Western Wagon Train premiered on NBC September the 18th, 1957. And their Trudeau election controversy happened on this date. Back in 2019, a photo of Canadian Prime Minister Justin Trudeau wearing a brown face in 2001 emerged during the Canadian election campaign. Celebrity birthdays today. Patrick Schwarzenegger turns 33 today. We saw him in White Lotus. Jason Sudeikis is 51. Cyclist Lance Armstrong is 55 today. Jada Pinkett Smith is 55 today. Aisha Tyler from Criminal Minds is 56. Debbie Fields is 70. Frankie Avalon is 86 today. Underway on this Friday, September the 18th. Good morning and welcome to you. It is the Wake Up Call.
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0: to know what the hell is going on in the world? 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
1: Hey, good morning and welcome back. Here's some things you might want to chat about around the Friday water cooler. After 47 days in the theater, Spider-Man Brand New Day has become the highest grossing movie ever in North America, making $936 million so far this year. The season 35 premiere of ABC's Dancing with the Stars attracted 6.67 million viewers, a 24% increase from the previous season's premiere. The family of Duncan Sheik, the 56-year-old singer-composer behind the 90s hit Barely Breathing and writing the Tony-winning music to Spring Awakening, says he's in critical but stable condition, and that's all they're saying. A remix of the Beatles' Rubber Soul album comes out October the 2nd. Your choice of a 4-CD or 5-album set that includes 24 early session recordings with 20 previously unreleased takes and 3 previously unreleased home demos. Among the highlights is Little Girl, described as a previously unheard John Lennon song outline, along with early versions of Day Tripper and We Can Work It Out. The nominees are out for this year's A Toy Hall of Fame, Bingo, Bop It, Care Bears, Monster High, Mousetrap, the Pokemon trading card game, Polly Pocket, Sorry, Tickle Me Elmo, and Yahtzee. You can vote for your favorites through till next Wednesday, museumofplay.org. Whoopi Goldberg is going on hiatus from The View, taking an extended break from the daytime talk show, which returned for season 30 last week. This is awesome. 95-year-old William Shatner is scheduled to perform this Sunday at Chicago's Riot Fest, along with his heavy metal band, The Uckers. That is so cool. The new book coming out, Swan Song, Diana, My Sister, written by her brother Charles, is causing quite a ruckus. In the book, Diana's brother claims that Prince Charles said to him that, quote, Diana would be forgotten soon enough, end quote. King Charles vehemently denies he said that. Of course. The folks at Merriam-Webster have added 1,400 new words and definitions to their dictionary, including a shapewear, looks maxing, and superfood. What is superfood? That's what I want to know. It's the wake-up call. Good morning.
0: We're like Netflix for your ears, except you can't pick specific things and you can't pause and rewind. 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

0: nobody else can supply you with the most useless information like we can first thing in the morning. 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
1: Welcome back. Every Friday, we head to the big screen, tell you what's opening up in select theaters across North America and streaming online. We'll open up with an action horror reboot called Resident Evil, starring Austin Abrams, Paul Walter Hauser, Callie Reese, Zach Cherry, from the mind of visionary filmmaker Zach Cregger. Comes a thrilling and terrifying reinvention of the Resident Evil franchise, opening up in select theaters across North America today. A new Russell Crowe movie out in select theaters across North America today, a thriller called The Wait with Crowe, Ethan Hawke as well. When Samuel is torn from his daughter and sent to a brutal prison, Warden Clancy offers a high-stakes proposition. Smuggle gold out of a remote mine in a dangerous crew of prisoners and he'll win his freedom. It's called The Wait. Also, a new Rob Lowe movie hitting theaters today. It's a comedy called The Musical, also starring Jillian Jacobs, Tyler Emery Stern. It follows Doug, a disgruntled playwright turned middle school theater teacher, longing for New York when his ex-girlfriend begins dating his nemesis, the school's principal. It's called The Musical. And I'll give you one more, opening up in limited theaters. Angelina Jolie, Salma Hayek star in a drama war crime movie called Without Blood. In a frontier landscape at the beginning of the 20th century, gunmen descend on a remote farmhouse determined to exact revenge. Their target, a doctor alone with his son and daughter. It's called Without Blood. I saw a trailer for the new Brad Pitt movie. It comes out a week from today. I'm looking forward to this. It's called Heart of the Beast. It actually looks really, really good. So we'll tell you more about that next week. The movie's opening up today in theaters across North America. We'll have to compete with the likes of Practical Magic 2, which took first spot last weekend at the box office. Spider-Man Brand New Day in second spot, over $930 million in North America since its debut. The Odyssey was third as of Monday the 13th. Runner was fourth, and Coyote vs. Acme was fifth. Coming up on Monday, we'll head back to the box office and tell you how all the movies did. It's the Wake Up Call on your Friday.
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1: 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Coast to coast coming up Sunday. I was doing a little research. I wanted to find out as far as money raised. And I think it just crossed the $1 billion mark. Yeah, as of February the 4th of this year, the Terry Fox Foundation announced that more than $1 billion has been raised for cancer research in Terry Fox's name since its Marathon of Hope began back in 1980, 46 years ago. The very first Terry Fox Run, September 13th, 1981. More than 300,000 participants at over 760 locations raised $3.5 million. And Terry's original Marathon of Hope, did you know this, raised at $24.17 million, achieving his goal of raising $1 for every Canadian at the time. The 2026 Terry Fox Run, coast to coast on Sunday. That's going to do it for the wake-up call for our Friday, September the 18th. Plenty more news, sports, weather, great music on the way as our Friday rolls along. Join me Monday. We'll open up a brand new week with you right across the entire province with a wake-up call starting at 5 a.m. That's all the time I have for you today, my friends. And as always, I thank you for yours. Have a wonderful Friday. Have an amazing weekend, and we'll chat on Monday.
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3: I see Bort, Menji, Dumbass Tyler, Vaughn is here, Morgan's here. It's Friday. Mission, get through it as quickly as we can into the weekend. Here

0: 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It's Radio Music Festival weekend. So we're working all week. It's all fun stuff. Vegas this weekend. But whatever you got going on, let us know. 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Anyone you'd like to have us mention, again, on the text 22987. 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
1: Yep.
0: We got the Friday fail stories coming up for you. We got the DUIQ. We got the birthdays, porno birthday here in a minute. Today, Greg, though, one of your favorite holidays.
2: Which?
0: Do you have your World Water Monitoring Day tree up?
2: Water Monitoring Tree?
0: Well, I'm saying it's World Water Monitoring Day.
2: Oh, now I'm delayed getting.
0: It's a
2: delayed getting. Yeah,
0: it's a holiday in Greg's house.
2: I have the tree, and I'm going to decorate it today.
3: I was still trying to understand.
2: Yeah.
3: I thought it was like one of those chains where you break it off until you reach the day.
0: Do you still lie to everybody and say everybody that you have a bucket in your shower to collect the water?
2: I used to.
0: While it warms up.
2: How dare you?
0: Yeah, right.
2: Oh, please.
0: Who here? By the way, okay. Who here? Did you ever hear this, Gina?
1: I know.
0: Greg claims that he would have a bucket.
2: Shh.
0: He would claim that he'd have a bucket in his shower, and he would use the bucket to collect the water while the water was warming up.
1: Wow, Greg.
0: As to not waste water. Now, here's why I think that is complete fiction. Aesthetically, can you picture Greg having a bucket?
1: Mm.
0: He won't even have like a KitchenAid mixer sitting out on his counter in his kitchen.
1: Okay, your logic is sound, but when I
0: think of sleep on the bed if it's made
1: too
0: well.
1: You're right, but when I think of Greg and a bucket, it has to be one of those like Sana bamboo buckets that's like very, as Greg would say, intentional.
3: No, I think old Greg for sure had a bucket.
0: Like at one time there was a bucket.
3: Yes, absolutely. Because remember when you and I faked a video where we left the water running at a theme park in the bathroom.
0: Greg said
2: wasn't a fake video.
3: No, but we shut it off.
0: We didn't.
2: Did you though?
3: No, I swear to God, in real life we did.
0: Yes.
2: But that was when I did what?
3: Yeah,
0: he said he's gonna quit.
2: I even grabbed a cardboard box and started attacking my desk.
3: Yeah,
1: what?
2: Wow. Dude, I was so hardcore.
3: Because we showed him the video and we didn't tell him that we faked it.
0: He was so mad.
2: That pissed me off. And I had the bucket up until a few years ago.
4: Yeah. Mm-hmm. Well, here's my question: Is Greg? Where would Greg store that bucket so it would be unsightly?
1: And was it a fancy bucket?
0: No. Let's assume for the sake of argument that you did at one time have a bucket.
2: You're right.
0: Where'd you keep it?
2: It stayed in the shower. Do you know what a Roman shower is?
0: Is that like a golden shower?
2: No. So a Roman shower is sunken down.
1: Uh-huh.
2: So it's basically, let's say, 10 inches tall that you have to step down. And it has a faucet. It's not just the shower head. It's a faucet down below, like a bathtub faucet.
1: Uh-huh.
2: And then you pull the lever and make the shower water come off. So it's super easy to keep a bucket under that thing as it's like just rushing out.
0: Yeah, but you would see it.
1: Yeah, it wasn't like a Home Depot bucket.
2: And then you take
1: it
2: outside and use that to water plants.
0: Home Depot, no, it was Lowe's.
1: Yeah, what kind of bucket
0: was it?
1: That's
0: the fancier one, right, Menace?
2: It was just a white bucket. I think it used to hold chlorine.
1: Huh.
2: Like chlorine tablets.
0: See, that's
2: or something
0: again,
2: like that.
0: That right there. Why would you just have that hanging around?
2: But not anymore.
0: Well, not anymore.
2: Not anymore.
0: Yeah. Today is U.S. Air Force Day. Seabass, it's Chiropractic Founders Day.
1: Yeah.
0: There you go, Jeff G.
4: If you want a real good story, look at the founder of chiropractic or whatever the hell it is.
2: I'll look it up.
4: And look at what he believed in and how he founded it and tell me how legit it was.
0: Menace, it's National Concussion Awareness Day.
3: Okay. I've had a few of those. Real quick. With the water, Greg, did you gave it up because you looked at a globe, right? And found out we had a bunch.
2: We went on that Alaskan cruise, and I said, you know what?
0: The globe's not even blue anymore.
2: We have a lot of trees and a lot of water.
1: We're full up, so
2: I need to chill.
0: Yeah,
3: I hit my head.
0: It's National First Love Day, National HIV AIDS and Aging Awareness Day.
1: Oh, together?
0: It's a fun one.
4: I'll throw that in there.
0: National Tradesman Day. Oh, it's Purple Bra Day.
4: Yes, queen.
0: Rice Krispie Treat Day.
3: Oh, hell yeah.
0: Dude, pro tip, the ones that you buy from the store, don't get the regular ones, the regular Rice Krispie Treats.
1: Yeah.
0: They sell a version called the Homemade or Homestyle.
1: Homestyle.
2: Are you still on that kick?
0: I'm not on the kick, but if I'm going to get one, that's the one I get.
1: They're so good.
0: Rice Krispie Treat Homestyle. They sell them in the stores and stuff.
2: Exceptionally.
0: That one craps all over that other bland garbage one that they sell.
3: Dude, I just had the chocolate ones last week.
0: Those are good.
3: Yeah. No, not the pre-made, though. Like, we made them at home.
0: Is it with the Cocoa Krispies?
3: Yeah.
0: Right? That's good.
4: Wait, you say made them.
3: I mean, I watched.
0: Nacho.
5: Have you ever done the Fruity Pebbles ones at home, too?
3: Yeah.
5: Those are fire.
3: Have you ever put weed in it?
1: That that's what I think of. Level. Like, those are definitely weed Krispies.
0: Those are so good. Yeah, one more thing. National Cheeseburger Day.
3: Oh, hell nice. Yes.
0: Yeah, dude. I saved the best for last for you, Menace.
3: The cheeseburger. I know stuff about that.
0: You do?
3: Yeah. I know where it was.
0: Please tell us all about it.
3: It was invented in Pasadena, California. Unfortunately, where it was invented, it's no longer there, but they have a little plaque. It's a bank now.
0: Menace went on a field trip there.
1: Yeah.
0: To pay homage.
3: Look it up.
1: Yeah, 1924 Pasadena.
0: Yeah, he brought like one of those Guadalupe candles left it there.
3: I did.
0: Jesus Christ. Birthplace of the cheeseburger.
3: Yeah, I poured out a 40.
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4: Okay.
2: So, once again, a new day, a new question coming up later on this morning. 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
0: 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There was a study looking at status symbols. And so people were asked the question, like, what's an item or something that people have that's a sign that you made it in life? And the first thing I thought about was Menace and how he bought that KitchenAid stand mixer. Not that he bakes or does anything like that.
2: It's just
0: but visual,
2: and Greg can appreciate it.
3: Yeah, it's like, look, Ma, I made it.
2: Yeah.
0: But that's what Menace told us at the time.
3: Yeah, definitely.
0: He always saw that as a
2: mixer, yeah.
0: He always saw that as a...
3: I get it.
4: You've arrived.
2: Yep. Because
0: they're a sign.
4: Yeah.
2: I mean, they are still expensive.
4: They are.
2: When you're a kid, they're like $1 billion to you, you know?
3: It's
0: like everybody on the Food Network's got it. You know?
3: Right. It's like a sculpture for your kitchen counter.
0: Yeah. 19% said they bought something to impress other people. Most people say status symbols have become less important to them as they've gotten older. But the most popular answers.
3: Got to be a car, right?
0: A high-end watch. Was number one on the list, which I know Greg is not a
3: necessarily. Into that.
4: Yeah, I get it.
0: Like I do like watches, but I don't like them for any other purpose other than I think that's a cool watch.
4: It's pretty. I don't think I've ever noticed anyone's watch.
0: And I'm not into watches where I want to sit around and talk about them either. The way that like some of these guys are into whiskeys or beers or wine people. Like I don't want to sit and chop it up with watch guys.
4: Well, and you also don't have like sparkly diamonds around your watches. Or
0: no.
4: I've noticed that.
0: I mean, I've got nice watches. But yeah, that's also like not my style.
4: Yeah.
0: I think dudes wearing diamonds is a weird, I don't know.
4: You gotta be an athlete.
0: It's kind of girly.
4: Mm. Yeah.
0: Yeah. Other than like, if you have where you see like an NFL player and he's got like the big giant like diamond earrings, something like that. But I think other than that, I think either it's tacky or girly, depending on what we're talking about.
2: I think on a necklace it's okay and earrings, but when I see it on a watch, I don't believe it's real.
0: When dudes have diamonds embedded into their wedding band, I think that looks tacky. Like
4: I've
0: girly.
4: Never seen that.
0: Yeah, there's a couple where it's kind of flush with the
2: and it's wrapped all the way around.
5: Yeah. Not too gay. The
3: channel set. Diamond.
0: See? Channel set.
3: Channel set.
5: And let's say this. Real wealth doesn't do that. You don't see Bill Gates.
2: No.
5: You don't see Jeff Bezos. You don't see Elon Musk.
4: Thank you.
5: You don't see who's the face from the Mavericks. You don't see Mark Cuban.
2: Yeah,
5: with that garbage. That's fake wealth. You're stupid. You're nouveau riche. You're trashy. Loser.
2: I told you.
5: Did I just not prove my point?
2: I ran into that billionaire over at Coachella, and he was wearing a black T-shirt and jeans.
5: Yeah. If you think a chain with bling on it is cool, you're a trashy loser.
4: You heard it here.
2: Yeah, Tyler.
0: Jeez,
5: Well, I mean, he comes from that.
0: Tyler,
5: mindset.
0: Tyler, you have a...
2: You have a chain.
0: He has the chain, but yours does have diamonds or fake diamonds or
3: No. Mine's just stainless steel.
0: Just a cool chain.
4: Yeah, it's classy.
5: But it's his neck to sparkle.
3: It was like $50. I knew what I was buying.
0: Yeah,
2: but you want to level
3: if that
2: up.
3: Was gold, that'd be
6: maybe
3: a house.
6: We'll see.
0: Every once in a while, I think the chain is something that you can either pull off. You can either pull the look off or you can't. Mm-hmm. Not everybody. The chains are not for everybody.
2: No.
3: Definitely not. Tyler can pull it off,
4: I think. Yeah, he can.
3: Thank you, Greg. I truly believe that.
4: And all the fifth grade boys, I can tell you, all wear gold chains and think they're cool.
0: Oh, yeah.
5: Exactly. Because they're trying to be, they're stupid.
0: So what the other most popular answers, again, people asked what the, item or something that people, is like a sign that you've made it in life. Luxury handbag. Mm. See, now that I don't get.
3: Could care less.
0: Latest iPhone. Really?
2: I mean, if you get the Max.
0: This is big. I keep seeing more people with the at-home sauna. They have it like in their backyard.
4: Yeah, they're selling those at Costco.
0: Yeah, cold plunges and things like that. A hot tub or a pool. Designer shoes.
4: Don't care.
0: A walk-in closet.
4: Yes. Rules.
0: Walk-in closet's one thing. But the closet that has its own island, like a kitchen has.
4: Oh, like a bench in the middle?
0: You see those on some of those.
3: I know, I'm about to have an orgasm.
0: Greg's about to cream.
3: My dream.
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0: 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It is Friday morning.
3: Right. Yeah.
0: And time to see what's making news in Peterborough today. From the Woody Show News Desk, here's Matt. The United Way of Peterborough and District has officially launched their 2026-27 campaign, announcing a fundraising goal of $1.585 million. This year's campaign chair, Tiffany Arcari, encourages the community to join in with the United Way and practice being a certified neighbor. Ontario is announcing rural development funding for three projects in the Northumberland Peterborough South region. The largest investment is just over $143,000 for Port Hope's manufacturing and energy sector readiness project. And the pride flag will be raised outside of City Hall this afternoon. Rainbow Service Organization Chair Rick Lambert says the week is both celebratory and educational.
10: Obviously, we also need to let the community know what more work needs to be done to make the city welcoming to everybody.
0: The Pride Parade will head down George Street on September 26th. In the OHL last night, the Peets fell to the Frontenacs 6-3. That's what's up, Peterborough. I'm Matt on Freak 90.5 and everywhere on the iHeartRadio app.
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1: The Woody Show.
0: Well, here's a diet I hadn't heard about yet.
2: Okay.
3: All right.
0: The biblical eating diet.
2: Oh.
0: You've heard of this?
2: Yes, I think, if I'm not mistaken, I think Chris Pratt did this.
4: Really?
2: This has been
4: floating around.
2: Yeah, go ahead. Yeah, tell us about it.
0: It's built around consuming only foods mentioned in the Christian Bible. Because things like lamb, fish, lentils, figs, olive oil, and whole grains, while avoiding
3: Uncrustables.
0: Yeah, no processed foods like your Uncrustables. Because that wouldn't have appeared in the scripture. Yeah.
5: That sounds not bad.
0: Isn't that just what they call clean eating? Or
2: what's the point specifically? Like, is it specifically about health, or is it like a spiritual thing?
0: No, I think it's just basically to stop eating processed stuff. And to, like I said, the clean eating thing has been big for a while.
6: Yeah, it's kind of like Whole 30.
2: Yeah, but this is very specific food.
5: Ooh, could you have wine?
2: That would be insane if you couldn't.
0: Now, there is a Nashville-based Christian dietitian.
4: Nice.
0: Her name's Abby, and she incorporates Bible verses into her nutrition content, noting a scene in the book of John where Jesus eats bread and fish, the push against processed foods, and overlaps with the existing whole food, locally sourced, prayer-based content community thing that's going on. And so, they say the spiritual thing just sets it apart from just the ordinary clean eating. So you're combining your, oh God, please God, stop letting me continue to be fat. You combine that with your clean eating stuff.
4: Oh, she's got a hat that says Jesus ate carbs.
0: All right.
5: Good.
0: Yeah. People were asked, Greg, I thought of you when I saw that. I had to bring.
5: Oh, babe.
0: Yeah. All right. So people were asked, what's a fancy food word that makes you instantly roll your eyes when you see it on a menu?
5: Oh, a fancy food word.
0: Well, I'll give you an example of what they're getting at here. Like, when you hear any ads, hand-sliced avocados.
5: It's the stupidest phrase. How else are you going to slice it?
0: Yeah. Handcrafted.
2: Yeah.
5: Oh, yeah.
0: So it was made by hand, like all food is?
5: Like everything?
4: I don't want to take this away from Greg, but avocados can be smashed and or pureed.
2: In like pesto and mortar.
4: Right.
5: Right, but how do you get it out of their peel or
4: mechanically
5: whatever
4: through
5: is
4: a machine,
0: hand cut,
5: but that like doesn't make it fancier.
0: A knife was surely involved, you know.
5: Right,
0: hand cut,
2: and they've changed homemade to housemade potato chips.
5: Oh, okay. I was thinking, so this is some stuff that you would see on a menu.
0: Yeah, like how they phrase things like that.
2: Farm to fork.
0: Yeah, or farm to table. Yeah. Sounds fresh. A lot of gray area.
2: Yeah,
0: there,
5: you know what I think is douchey on a menu? It'll be like pork chop, $32. Filet mignon, $46. Fresh fish, AQ.
2: AQ?
0: Oh, yeah, market price.
2: I always thought it was market price.
5: But it says AQ.
2: What's that? Quietly?
5: Like ask question, maybe? I don't know.
0: Is that just
5: but it
0: code
5: seems
0: for market price,
5: douchey,
0: right?
3: Yeah.
0: Like, but also, market price instead of what? Actually listed price? Like what?
2: Yeah, I'm sorry. I have to check the market price of flounder today.
5: I'm not well-versed on the current price of clam.
4: Do you want those? Do you want to know, Greg?
2: Yeah.
5: I don't. I mean, I would love to know.
4: As quoted.
2: So where? How
3: quoted.
2: Is that?
3: Where's it quoted at?
2: Well, yeah, exactly.
4: When you ask your server, they'll quote it.
2: Oh my God.
4: Or your waitress.
0: Yeah, it depends on how much they have, based on how much they ordered.
2: I've never heard of AQ.
0: We can let this go.
3: Those ribeyes that we had that we went. They said it was market price. I never saw that for ribeyes before.
0: Well, this is like they promoted it as like a super, I forget how many day dry aged something.
2: How does a ribeye sound right
0: now? Yeah, because then you could say that you add the whole dry age thing on there. They can immediately jack the price up.
4: Menace, I'll tell you, ribeyes, Greg, I know you're going to hate this, insanely priced. A new grocery store opened up across from us, so we got a little coupons in our mailers. Half, and like every 5 days, you get a new treat.
2: Ooh.
4: And one of them was half off ribeye.
2: Oh,
4: so
2: what?
4: I walk in. And I'm like, oh, I'm going to get my half off ribeye. Uh-huh. The regular price for the ribeye was a mere $40 per pound.
0: $40?
4: Even at $20 per pound, I wasn't buying it.
5: No.
0: What?
3: Damn.
4: It's one of them fancy, like, smaller sort of restaurants, grocery stores.
5: Yeah. Uh-huh.
4: But even then, I looked around at, like, all the stuff is just
0: artisan.
2: No, thank you.
3: Damn.
4: These prices be too damn high.
0: Yeah. People were asked, what's a fancy food word that makes you instantly roll your eyes when you see it on the menu? Curated.
4: Ugh.
5: Yes.
0: It's a restaurant. It's not a museum.
2: Yeah, right.
4: Saying that for years.
0: Handhelds. These are the sandwiches.
5: Handhelds.
2: Yeah, sandwiches, exactly.
5: That seems like low budget to me.
0: Yeah, you ever see those posts where it's like, you just know when you see these things, your burger's going to be 50 bucks. And the handlebar mustache.
2: Yes. The denim apron.
0: Denim apron, metal stools.
2: Yes.
5: Such a cliche.
0: Yeah. 877-44 Woody. 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More Woody Show next. Hang on.
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4: All right, welcome back, and we go over to this direction of the studio.
5: Oh.
4: From right to left on your studio dial, that is the one and only Seabass, and he's got This Week in Audio.
5: We got the biggest sports story of the week. It is not NFL results, et cetera, et cetera. It is woman craps herself during race. This is
4: I got a picture.
5: Yeah, the photos and the videos are fantastic. It is should be the biggest sports story. Menace, have you not seen the lady crapping herself?
6: Yeah, I'm into running. I don't know.
5: So it's not running.
4: Yeah, so the event, it was in Beijing. It's a company called Hyrox.
5: Well, yeah, you know what? But Woody, we could tell the story, or because she's Australian, we could have fun with accents.
4: Oh.
5: We could have Aussie news news.com.au tell us the story.
4: All right. Yeah, all right.
7: Melbourne's Joanna Wetrick absolutely crushed the Hyrox Pro event in Beijing in just over an hour. But her win has sparked debate, as footage and images show Joanna powering through shared stations like the rower and sled push with feces running down her legs.
4: Look at the picture.
8: Oh, God, yeah.
4: This chick crapped herself.
5: And by running.
4: Yeah.
5: And kept going. Chunks. Not just wet, chunks.
9: Oh, no.
10: But doesn't that make you respect her more? Like, I would have quit and cried, and that'd be the end of it.
4: Hyrox is a fitness racing sports event kind of company and brand.
5: It's the new, it's taken over what CrossFit was.
4: Yeah. A standard, I had to look it up, so I learned.
5: Oh.
4: Hyrox race. It's 8 rounds of a 1 kilometer run, so a little over half a mile. Followed by 1 workout station. So 8 kilometers of running. So about 5 miles of running, and then 8 workouts. Like you heard, like sled, push, pull, rowing, burpees, lunges, wall balls.
8: Easy.
4: All the fun stuff.
8: Yeah.
6: Question. Why do people crap themselves when doing this?
5: I think it's a combination of things. It's the stress. Because you see this in marathons sometimes, too.
8: Yeah, I've seen those photos.
5: I think it's a lot of, like the liquids they're drinking, like a lot of liquid protein throughout the thing. Like I had, for instance, I was not in a Hyrox race, but I had a big old thing of, the powdered hotel breakfast eggs recently. And like that, boom, that ran right through. More from,
4: should have gone with the one touch
6: pancake maker. More solid.
5: Yeah, exactly.
4: Some hotel eggs.
5: More from Australian news.
4: All right.
7: She even posted a now-deleted hospital selfie on an IV drip, captioning it, "A win is a win." Organizers confirmed they closed affected lanes, replaced carpet, and scheduled deep cleaning procedures overnight. Critics argue the competition should have paused immediately.
5: Why? Because they have shared spaces. So, like, if she's doing
10: the rowing machine.
4: Right. Guys, if you're supposed to wipe down the equipment at the gym,
10: just as a courtesy.
5: She's leaving tracks.
4: That's just etiquette.
8: Right.
10: Okay, that I get.
11: Maybe that was a strategy so no one could catch her.
5: Yeah, exactly. Hyrox, I will say this for ladies out there, it's much more women friendly than CrossFit ever was, because
10: you don't have to flip tires.
5: And it's not as much heavy weights. You're not doing as much deadlifts or any deadlifts, actually.
4: Yeah.
5: It's more things like burpees, wall balls. So you're still getting fit.
4: They also let you to continue after you poo yourself.
5: Yeah. So it's good fun. Yeah. Hyrox, people, look it up. It's fun. Speaking of butts and Australia, how's their butt pie? There is controversy about a new toy, which is this big pair of ass cheeks that farts and giggles and dances.
8: Oh. Sounds like something we'd get for the studio.
5: Like something that currently is on the way thanks to Amazon.
10: Yay!
5: But, Greg, we think it's all fun and games.
8: Of course it is.
5: No, there's a darker side. So says 10 News Australia.
7: This is a children's toy called Chester Cheeks Dancing Toy. The packaging promotes the toy as something you can stretch, squeeze, and basically twerk.
12: Invitation to touch bum cheeks, which I don't think is appropriate to instill a message like that into young children.
5: Because that's what they're going to do. Hey, Mom.
4: That's a Greg Gorey classic.
5: Yeah.
4: That's the longest fart ever in the history of Guess Who's Gas.
8: Thank you.
5: Hey, guys.
8: Record holder.
5: Shall we?
4: Yep.
8: Yeah. Oh, yeah. Great. Live version. Yeah.
10: Oh, God.
4: This is going to be one of your protein ones.
8: All right.
4: I guess.
10: That sounded wet.
4: Sea bass.
5: Anybody else?
8: Sam's covering her. Sammy.
4: It's not her, Sammy.
5: As if the queen of farts.
11: Yeah, but that was wet.
10: Yeah, that was disgusting.
4: Can you smell it?
11: I don't smell
5: it. Actually, no. It's actually pretty clean.
11: I was preparing myself for the smell, and it didn't come.
8: Yeah, morning farts are kind of odor-free.
4: Yeah, because we also have a sea bass fart in the
5: Lloyd's.
4: In the best of folder.
5: Oh, really?
4: In the Hall of Fame. Yeah, from March of 2021. This is. See?
5: Oh, wow.
8: That's good.
10: Squeezed it all out of the end.
5: Good to the last drop.
4: Very good.
5: Yeah. So the farting butt toy might teach kids that it's okay to play with butts.
8: And touch them and scratch them.
5: Other people's butts? Serious concern.
8: Mm-hmm.
5: Speaking of sports, jokes are not fun anymore. And you may have heard that Arch Manning, the upcoming man, he's the current quarterback at Texas. Well, there's sort of a semi-viral clip where after Texas wins. Mm-hmm. Big win, come from behind, blah, blah, blah, blah, blah. The coach is being interviewed by Holly Rowe.
10: Yeah. Oh, yeah.
5: He's been working the sidelines on games for 30-something years. Mm-hmm. And he's wanted to go celebrate with his team, so he kind of blows her off. They made a bunch
4: Well, there was kind of a pre-story that
9: she was talking smack that they wouldn't win the game.
10: Oh.
5: That's all possible.
9: Huh? Yeah.
5: But anyways, it was very dismissive. And what made it worse is instead of being like, okay, coach, thanks, she was like, ugh.
4: Oh, yeah, she looks so dejected and pissed.
5: Don't you know that I'm the sidelines girl who's been doing this for 30 years?
4: Yeah.
5: Well, Arch Manning was being told, they were talking about that. Like, there have been some AI remixes where he's like slapping her and doing all kinds of like silly things, like, get out of my face, bitch. Mm-hmm. So Arch Manning discusses that at his press conference.
13: I saw AI at a Starks interview. You all seen that one? That's a good one. Of him slapping Holly Rowe.
5: Now, there's a shocked face in this room from one Gina.
10: That I just wasn't expecting it to go that way.
5: But the crowd saw it. They thought it was funny. They really loved it.
4: See, and it's AI, so no one really got hit.
10: Yeah.
4: Because there's no victim.
10: No victims.
5: Yeah. Right. It was a silly thing. Yeah. Well, he's now had to apologize.
4: Oh.
5: Because quite frankly.
4: Did he make the video?
5: No, but he laughed about it, and he told people about it, and they laughed about it.
4: So?
5: Mm-hmm. So it's not funny when it's a woman.
10: I want to see this.
9: Yeah, not allowed. If it was a guy getting hit.
5: Well, that's the thing. This came up with the recent Jackass movie, is that people, men and women, don't like seeing women get hurt, even in comedy scenarios. Guys, kick them in the crotch all day, every day. Fall off a building all day, every day.
10: Well, you're usually doing that to each other.
5: Right. Sure. But even like when we're not doing it to each other.
10: If a girl hits another girl, I think everybody celebrates.
5: In a sexy way, yeah.
4: Like the housewives type stuff.
10: Right.
4: What's the Zeus Network stuff?
5: Oh, yeah.
10: The world star.
4: Baddies.
9: Hey, baddies, Atlanta, what up?
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8: That's yeah. 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
1: Got a after hours voicemail that came in. We got a lot of feedback when Jeff was talking about his back issues and how he had surgery, and he just went for acupuncture. Yeah, he went for acupuncture. Yeah, somebody hit us up on the after hours voicemail.
2: Hey Jeff G, this is Hugh. He's saying about doing the acupuncture, and the best that tells me, I know everybody's situation is different, but it is the deepest tissue massage.
1: Hold on, I'm guessing. Well, that's Pittsburgh.
3: I know that. I'm just trying to figure out what he's even saying.
4: By the phone connection?
1: He hasn't got to it yet, I don't think. But I heard. Hold on, 724. There it is. Boom.
5: I love that accent, by the way.
1: Yeah, Pittsburgh accent.
4: Hang out with Aunt Chrissy.
1: Yeah. Oh, dude, we have some ideas for stuff to do with Aunt Chrissy.
6: Yes.
1: Can't wait. I think everybody's going to love it. Hold on. All right, so here, back to his thing.
2: Hey, Jeff G, this is Hugh. He's saying about doing the acupuncture, and the best that tells me, I know everybody's situation is different, but it is the deepest tissue massage you can get. Man, it seems to relax you. You come out feeling like Jell-O. I don't know if you tried it or not, but if you haven't, you ought to... I don't know. Give it a go. Later, bro.
1: Yeah. Give it a go.
3: Does he say ass pump in the beginning?
5: No.
1: Ass pump.
5: I think he's trying to say acupuncture, but his phone drops out.
3: Okay. Yeah. It says, try the ass pump.
6: Have you ever tried getting your
1: ass pumps? CBS is so disappointed in Jeff.
4: Well, not in Jeff. I'm disappointed in the medical system at large that it was tricked to however many years ago into covering acupuncture, and instead of saying, oh, this is nonsense that has been shown to be shown not to work. When you actually do sham-controlled trials.
1: I strongly
5: disagree because it works.
4: But
5: it's proven to bring down inflammation, and that's exactly what it did for me.
4: That's not true. The placebo effect works, but the placebo effect, not to get into a whole thing, because we could go on for days about this, only erodes trust in actual science. He was like, well, if it makes him feel better, no. The wrong thing. I could have Greg hold a ruby gem.
1: So there's no there's no possibility. I'm saying for you, like in your own brain, there's no possibility. You can acknowledge a possibility that Jeff did this, and for him, it worked.
4: That's not what works mean. Works is not actually did a medical thing.
5: It relieves pain.
4: Curing. No, it doesn't. No.
5: So you're saying a whole culture is completely full of crap and like the whole.
4: See, now he's
5: Chinese.
4: Saying. Yeah, no, well, absolutely.
5: Well, just because Eastern medicine is just a farce.
4: That's part of the problem is that people think that just because something is far away from me and ancient, it must be good.
5: I don't think that.
4: That's the argument you just used.
5: No. I said it works for me, but I'm asking you if you feel that it's false.
4: Know that, because they have done. I use my book, Trick or Treatment, where it's tough to do double-blind.
1: How do you have that book just at the ready?
4: Because it's been sitting here for years.
6: He carries it around.
4: And they talk about how acupuncture, the reason it came to America was because of when Nixon went to China and opened that up, blah, blah, blah, 1970, whatever. It was allowed to, came here, then a bunch of dumb hippie, stupid yuppie suburb moms are like, oh, it's far away and ancient, therefore it must be mystical and heal, end quote, work. Well, when they actually did the tests, which is tough to do with acupuncture because it's tough to do a double blind test, but they found ways to like put fake needles and so on and so forth, there is no benefit above placebo. There's nothing in that is, there's these meridians in your body, but how are they? Where are they? What are they?
6: According to, let's talk about the real expert in the room, ChatGPT. You tell me if these four things could even be remotely possible. Because I said, how does acupuncture work? I didn't say, is it good, bad, right, or wrong?
4: Did you put work in quotes?
6: Let me tell you the four things it lists. It says, the needles stimulate nerves in the skin and muscles.
4: I'm sure they do.
1: Yeah, okay. You poke them.
4: You feel a needle, of course.
6: Okay, there you go.
4: Obviously.
6: The stimulation can cause the body to release endorphins and other chemicals involved in pain regulation.
4: So a massage.
6: Because you're getting like excited or whatever.
4: Right. Yeah, okay. So a massage or touching.
6: Okay.
4: Yeah.
1: Well, then it's like when you climax, it releases whatever. It will knock a headache out.
5: In your brain, yeah.
6: Yeah, okay. So that's a thing.
4: Okay, again, but the keep going though.
6: Okay. It can also affect how the brain and spinal cord process pain signals.
4: You have to show me more on that.
6: And local stimulation may increase blood flow, to that area and muscle relaxation. Sure.
5: Why can't acupuncture work?
7: Would you say massages don't work?
4: That's not what acupuncture claims. They claim, I'm tapping into specific meridian.
6: Your chi.
5: Chakra.
4: Meridian.
5: Chakras.
4: Yeah. Chakras.
5: If it works, it works. Yeah, I don't care how I explain it. If it works, it works.
4: Again, you could go on forever about this, but that is not what they claim. You guys are saying, well, it kind of does these other things, but I'm claiming it does these things.
6: But who's they? I mean, any different acupuncture person could claim whatever it is that they're saying that works. How do we know that there's not someone saying what Gina just told us?
4: Well,
6: who are these people that you're talking about?
4: Oh, they are people who work at dumpy strip malls.
6: Well, it says the traditional explanation is that it balances your chi.
4: Exactly.
1: Right,
4: exactly.
1: 562 says sea bass is just a shell for big medicine.
4: Right. Just a shell for evidence-based science.
1: Yeah.
4: Scientific method. The whole reason that we have anything good in our lives.
1: He is a man of science. We can all agree on that.
7: 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We'll be right back.
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0: 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It is Friday morning.
1: Right. Yeah.
0: And time to see what's making news in Peterborough today. From the Woody Show News Desk, here's Matt.
2: The United Way of Peterborough and District has officially launched their 2026-27 campaign, announcing a fundraising goal of $1.585 million. This year's campaign chair, Tiffany Arcari, encourages the community to join in with the United Way and practice being a certified neighbor. Ontario is announcing rural development funding for three projects in the Northumberland-Peterborough South region. The largest investment is just over $143,000 for Port Hope's manufacturing and energy sector readiness project. And the pride flag will be raised outside of City Hall this afternoon. Rainbow Service Organization Chair Rick Lambert says the week is both celebratory and educational.
3: Obviously, we also need to let the community know what more work needs to be done to make this city welcoming to everybody.
2: The Pride Parade will head down George Street on September 26th. In the OHL last night, the Peets fell to the Frontenacs 6-3. That's what's up, Peterborough. I'm Matt on Freak 90.5 and everywhere on the iHeartRadio app.
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catching that morning itch, including that one in those hard-to-reach areas. 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
3: The Woody Show original game, Why Are They Screaming? That's why we play audio of somebody just absolutely losing their mind. And go around the room, guess to the why they're screaming. Here it is.
0: All right, why they screaming?
3: I know the answer.
4: I mean, I want to be there.
3: There's a reason why Woody knows the answer, but I'll go around the room.
5: That sounds wild.
1: Because I'm a big fan of The Karate Kid, and that's when Sato was trapped because a big storm came out. Miyagi!
4: Oh, in the second one, yeah.
1: Miyagi!
5: It sounds like he's saying, why me?
3: Yeah, okay, I'll give you a clue. It is not in English.
4: Definitely a roller coaster, right?
3: Well, roller coaster, good, because a lot of girls scream.
4: Rides.
3: Okay. Anybody else?
2: Is it a serious situation?
1: Oh, yes.
4: Okay. Oh, I didn't know that.
2: Tsunami?
6: That's what I was going to say. Like a natural
4: I thought it was a ride.
5: Yeah, is it one of those waves?
3: It's a ride.
5: Yeah. Getting crazy? Yeah. Wait, is that recent earthquake that was like 7 point something?
3: I'll say Gina's got the best answer. It is a 737.
4: Oh, no.
3: Right. In Iran that... Upon takeoff, basically just starts falling apart.
4: Oh, God, like, I did see this.
1: They hit a bump, and then the ceiling started coming down.
3: Right. Literally just things are separating.
1: Yeah, like the fuselage was intact, right? But, like, you know how they put up, like, the panels and stuff and the overhead
3: just
1: compartments
3: falling
1: all
3: off?
1: Yeah, they hit a bump, and all that stuff just started, like, coming down. So, oh, Miyagi! People start freaking out. So,
2: right, the screaming helps.
3: Right, right. Well, here, Woody, this is actually something.
2: It's a reflex.
3: As a flight expert, Iran's Civil Aviation Organization, which apparently is four goats, said they attribute the event to landing gear shimmy caused by a worn, leaking, and corroding shimmy damper.
4: A shimmy damper. That sounds like, shimmy damper.
3: Yeah. This was during takeoff, apparently, and that little, whatever that thing to help, didn't work. The shocks, I guess.
2: Anti-shimmy damper?
3: Right. And
1: all right, well, so the gear can shimmy upon takeoff. I mean, obviously with the...
2: And it makes it all rock.
1: Right. Yeah, so, and that could cause everything to shake, which shook the ceiling loose, and I guess there's a shimmy damper, which would keep it from doing not functioning.
2: Like a boat stabilizer.
3: That makes sense. Right. Now it says, do they even make 737s anymore? I don't think they do.
1: Don't know.
2: Do we know the end result of all this?
3: Everybody
2: lived.
3: It happened during takeoff, so they just aborted takeoff.
4: Oh, my God.
3: But after that guy said,
1: they just nosedive right into the ground.
3: Yep.
1: Like, forget it. If it doesn't look right inside here, we're just going to nosedive.
3: Yeah, whatever.
1: Why live?
2: Chances are good. It's going to happen on many other flights.
1: This week in audio.
3: All right. A much more chill guy. This is Trevor Creek, or Creaky, lives in the middle of Illinois, and he noticed a tornado coming to his house. Not to visit, but to destroy.
5: Yeah. Oh, yeah.
3: And he was just said, well, you know what? If I'm going to die, I might as well get it on video. And this is what happened with Travis.
7: Bro, there's a tornado outside right now. Oh, my gosh. What in the world just happened?
1: Yeah, right, this isn't super new, right? This has been around for like a couple months or something.
5: I would say a week or something.
3: Yeah, like a week or
1: so. Because there was one that sounded very similar to that, where there's this guy like, oh, there's a tornado. And then he's like in his kitchen or something like that. He's very calm. And then the next thing the whole house is gone. He's still standing
3: there. This is a guy he was in like his living room. Yeah, this is super new.
5: He was inside, then he was outside.
3: Exactly.
1: Yeah. But there was another one that was very similar.
2: Yeah.
5: But hey, tornadoes.
2: I highly admire his mellow demeanor.
3: As his roof is being ripped off his house.
1: I'm hanging out here in every house that's getting hit by a tornado until I don't survive one.
3: No, but kidding. So here he is surveying the damage.
7: I mean, I feel all right. I got scraped up. That was insane. The whole house that I'm living in just got torn to pieces. Oh, my car's tore up. My whole house is tore up.
1: We're definitely NATO-ing, boys.
8: Yeah. Holy crap. The Woody Show will be right back.
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0: Phones are open, 877-44-WOODY. 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
2: Nice.
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4: Okay.
0: So, once again, a new day, a new question coming up later on this morning. 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

0: a text earlier saying, man, you guys really have been on a roll. I'm just getting caught up on the podcast. Mm-hmm, you guys have really hit it out of the park with this Friday fail singing.
1: Oh, actual. Nice.
0: Yeah, we've done a really good job so far. Let's see how we do this week. Friday fail stories. Here we go.

perfect plan, the plan that can never go wrong. And then somewhere along the line, it went from being a great idea to one big stinking mega uber ultra.

0: guys.
1: I think that works.
2: That's pretty good. That's
3: pretty good.
2: Yeah. I mean, yeah.
3: I think we're still in the pocket, man.
2: We're definitely still in the pocket.
1: I was getting a little dry.
0: I wasn't sure.
2: Well, here we go. First story. I got an audio clip for this one. These people were at a funeral.
1: All right.
2: Here's the clip. You tell me what happened.
0: They dropped the casket.
1: Yeah, the casket it had to fall over for that, right?
2: The hearse had just arrived at the gravesite with the coffin. Mm-hmm. Pallbearers each grabbed onto the casket, lifted it up, started walking, and that's when the bottom of it gave out and the body fell out.
0: How disturbing is that?
2: Yeah, they think that termites, they said, might have gotten into the bottom of it.
3: Because
2: it was a cheap ass coffin. That's what you get for cutting corners.
0: You ever been a pallbearer?
2: Yes.
0: Are those not the world's heaviest things you've ever touched?
3: Well, and like awkward, right?
2: They're heavy, number one. And
0: so heavy.
2: And I was the only, because it was me and the rest of my guy cousins for my grandfather's funeral. And there's not 1 ounce of muscle among any of my other cousins. Yeah. They're all built like wet rats.
0: Yeah.
2: And it's like, I'm the only person, like mine was at proper height. They thought for sure that the rest of, cause the whole rest of the casket was kind of nobody on the right side had any kind of strength whatsoever. And then the ass end of it, which was the lighter end, considering that the majority of the body weight's toward the front where the head is, the head and the chest.
0: Did you do it at shoulder height or like waist height?
2: We picked it up to like shoulder height.
0: Wow. I only did the waist height one.
2: Cause they said it was going to be easier cause you can kind of pick it up and lock your elbow
0: in. Exactly.
2: And hold it. But like my pussy ass cousins.
3: Oh no. Jeez.
2: Losers.
0: Yeah. I thought it was like an armoire. It was so heavy.
2: Here's one from Florida where this teenager was out on a boat with his old man and they spotted a shark in the water.
1: All right.
2: Now most people would stay the hell away from a shark, but not these idiots. They tried to pick it up and bring it on board the boat.
0: Why not?
1: Okay.
2: Well, the shark didn't like that. Bit the dude's son. Dad did some quick thinking, put a tourniquet on the wound, and they tried to hightail it back to shore. And I say tried because the boat broke down about halfway there.
3: Oh no.
2: So they had to call the Coast Guard for help. The son was airlifted to the hospital.
0: Oh no.
1: Failed.
2: Worthless. Idiots. Some teenagers in Utah were just having fun, you guys.
1: All right.
2: Trying to keep up with the whole couch surfing trend they saw on TikTok. Mm-hmm. Now, this isn't couch surfing where you stay on people's couches. This is where a person sits on a couch while it's being dragged by a vehicle.
0: Yeah. Okay, that's something I totally would have done.
2: Well, things went bad.
0: Oh, yeah.
2: And one of the idiots ended up in the hospital with a fractured skull, brain injuries, spinal fractures, broken ribs, facial fractures. Here's his mom talking about it on the local news.
4: He sits on the couch leg breaks, and he goes flying, and it's a horrible, horrible accident. This terrible accident happened, and it's one more thing to talk to your kids about. Doctors and nurses told us that this is the third case they've seen of couch surfing here at Primary Children's.
2: I feel bad for the parents, man.
0: Yeah.
1: Really old online video of these guys doing this. I'm probably like 20 years old by now. Like San Francisco is like pretty much a commuter city, so like everyone leaves after 6 p.m. These guys are getting dragged around on a couch through the entire city. They get all the way up on the Golden Gate Bridge doing this stuff. Like,
2: damn.
1: How did they
2: hit a pothole?
1: I know.
2: Something in the road.
3: It was just a horrible accident.
1: Yeah, people have been doing this for a long time.
2: No, I will say, we did a lot of dumb stuff as kids, and we could have easily been this kid.
1: Uh-huh.
0: Yeah, I'm shocked that I'm not this kid.
2: Doing dumb things. It doesn't make it any less dumb or any less of a fail. Yeah. I feel terrible for the mother, but dude.
3: But it's not really an accident. An accident is when you don't see something. This is like, of course you're going to get hurt.
2: His injuries are life-threatening. He's in a medically induced coma.
1: Oh,
2: so,
1: boy.
2: Yeah.
1: Failed.
2: The other friends, they're facing charges.
1: Oh,
2: yeah.
3: No.
2: Here's one from Florida with this grown-ass 33-year-old man. He set his sights on a card shop that he wanted to rob. That shop had plenty of super cool Pokemon cards inside.
0: Yeah.
2: It was the middle of the night. When he walked up, he chucked a rock at the window to get in, but because he's a weak-ass pussy like my cousins, that didn't work. So he went with plan B, and he pulled out a chainsaw that he just happened to have in his car, and he used that to cut his way through and in the process cut himself pretty bad. He was bleeding all over the place, but now he's in, right?
1: All right.
3: Uh-huh.
2: He grabbed about 12 grand worth of Pokemon cards and took off. The cops were called, but they had no problem finding the guy because, number one, he left a lot of blood behind.
0: Yes, a trail. All of the blood.
2: But they also knew everything about the car they were looking for because they saw it on the security cameras because the dummy parked right up front, right in front of one of the cameras, and he had a nice clear view of his license plate number. And so they showed up at his house and they arrested him, took him off to fail jail.
5: She failed.
3: He served himself right up.
2: Yep.
1: What are you in for, Pokemon?
2: And this is my favorite story of the week. We can file this one under How Stupid Do You Gotta Be?
1: Okay.
2: Woman in Pennsylvania says that she was contacted by an Uber driver who asked her to send her debit card to him.
0: Mm-hmm. Okay.
2: She did it.
3: Oh, no.
2: Then, soon after that, she got another call from a different Uber driver asking her to withdraw nearly $10,000 in cash and put it in an envelope for them.
3: Yeah, no problem.
2: She did that too.
3: What?
1: Why?
2: Thought nothing of it. In fact, she didn't even realize it was a scam until her bank called her asking about potential fraud charges. So the police, they're investigating, but this dumb woman is now out over $10,000.
5: Failed.
2: I mean,
1: why would you want to give a Uber driver 10 grand?
3: Yeah, what's the point?
0: Right.
2: Okay, we're going to need your debit. Hi, this is your Uber driver. We're going to need your debit card. Okay.
0: Oh, here you go.
3: Was it one of those, this is Brad Pitt, your Uber driver?
2: Yeah. But yeah.
1: Did she recently take a $10,000 Uber ride?
3: Right.
0: She had no follow-up questions? Okay.
2: No idea. And then you get another call because you know this guy's like, dude, you got to call this dumb bitch. See what you can get.
0: Yeah, get all your friends in on it.
2: Hello, this is your Uber driver. My name is Joe. I need you to get $10,000 and put it in an envelope for me. She's like, oh, good.
0: Idiot. That's what you say.
6: Uber drivers are like me.
1: I wonder how far a $10,000 Uber ride would take me.
2: I don't know. Yeah. Good question.
1: We should try it sometime. Have the company.
2: How is there a mileage limit?
0: I don't know.
1: I don't think so.
3: I mean, if you want to go across the country and pay for it, yeah, and they're willing to take you.
0: I know somebody that did about 350 miles.
7: Yeah, the Uber driver can just deny it. Like, if it pops up and you want to go across the country, but if they're willing to do it.
0: If you don't even put in a distance, you just put in a dollar amount. Like, I want to go $10,000 worth. Take me wherever.
3: It says technically Uber has no maximum distance limit. But there is a rolling time limit of 8 hours per ride. Oh, because they don't want the guy like driving for 12 hours.
0: Yeah, illegal.
3: So however long 8 hours they'll get you, you're allowed to go.
0: Probably about 600 miles.
2: Let's see. I'm going to drop the pin all the way over here.
0: Uh-huh.
2: And confirm destination. It's gathering options.
1: All right.
2: It just came up rental cars.
3: Yeah.
0: Yeah,
2: we're not taking you there, dude.
7: There's other options.
2: I took it clear across the country.
3: Okay.
2: Right. It just says rental cars. It says,
0: you know planes were invented, right?
2: Yeah. All right, more Woody Show's next. Hang on.
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2: 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We are the Woody Show. And time for the question of the day and your chance to go see the Leafs face the Senators in Ottawa. This is coming up in January, plus some cash and a jersey can be yours.
0: Yes, please.
2: Here is today's question of the day. Which Ottawa Senators player won the Calder Trophy as an NHL rookie in 2002? This is a thinker, guys.
1: Mm-hmm. All right.
2: Which Ottawa Senators player won the Calder Trophy as an NHL rookie in 2002. If you know, hit up our website right now for your chance to win. 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
0: Yep.
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0: 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And today's Dumbass Contest is the
2: D-U-I-Q.
3: D-U-I-Q.
0: Seabass, explain the game to everybody, please.
4: I asked someone very drunk some very easy trivia questions that your 6th or 7th grader definitely knows, obviously, and you would have no problem answering yourself. But the game is, is the person I'm talking to so drunk that they can't answer the questions? If you can guess whether they answer 2 times out of 3, you win.
0: All right. Let's meet our contestant. We have to call in 877-44-WOODY. Let's say hi to Jen.
5: Hey, Jen.
6: Jen.
0: How are you, Jen? What's going down?
7: I'm great. How are you?
0: We're doing great. Hey. You're going to play the D-U-I-Q. Now, before we get to the questions that you have to try to guess if the drunk person gets right or wrong, let's try to get a better just idea how with it or not with it this drunk person is. And who is this, Seabass?
4: It's Karishma, and she's a bit of a bragger. She has some things she's going to tell us about that she believes she does well.
0: All right.
8: What are you up to tonight?
9: Party. Enjoy myself. Drink quite a bit.
10: Okay, no, so yeah. I've had more than 3 drinks, basically.
11: One of the drinks.
10: I started drinking at 5 p.m.
8: What's your area of expertise?
10: Festivals, music, and sex.
8: What? Sex?
10: Yeah, why not? Well, I'm rather better at giving. Okay, no, I'm kidding. Like, no, I'm kidding. I'm good at taking shots.
0: Okay.
4: I'm a kid.
6: She took that back.
0: Yeah.
5: All women say they're good at that.
4: Yeah, she won Greg challenging her.
5: Yeah, right?
4: Let's have a contest.
3: Yeah.
5: Let's go head to head with Karishma.
3: I'll show you.
0: All right, so there she is. Now, we are going to get into the questions. Now, Jen, you just got to guess if she'll get it right or not. You don't have to come up with the answer yourself. Question number one here on the DUIQ.
8: Spiders are not a type of insect. They're a type of...
5: I will start with a triple no.
6: I also will say triple no.
0: I'll say no for the drunk. What's her name?
6: Karishma.
0: Karishma. I'll say no for Karishma. I will say no for Menace. And based on the look on Sammy's face, triple no.
6: Okay.
0: I will go along with the triple no. What do you think, Jen? Will she get it? Yes or no?
7: No.
0: All right. Question number one.
8: Spiders are not a type of insect. They're a type of...
0: Sammy.
6: I don't even know if this is a word or where it came from. I'm so excited.
12: Arachnoid?
4: Arachnoid.
6: Okay.
0: Menace.
3: Arachnid.
0: Arachnid.
4: How about... Menace gave it the right answer.
0: Yeah.
4: But arachnoid is a word.
6: It is?
0: It is?
5: Is it an arachnid, though?
6: Avoid the arachnoid?
4: It is. Of course, it means, obviously, you might imagine spider-like.
5: Okay.
4: Refers to the arachnoid mater, which is the delicate web-like middle membrane that, along the dura mater and pia mater, protects the brain and spinal cord.
6: But everybody knows that. Yeah.
4: Right. Yeah. It's a tiny little thing in your brain.
6: Okay.
0: Well, Menace, right. I'd like to apologize.
3: Wow. Thank you.
5: Me too. I just feel horrible.
0: Sammy, I'd like to apologize. All right. Now the question is, does Karishma know the answer? And Jen said that she would not. Let's see if she gets on the board with her first point here on the DUIQ.
8: Spiders are not a type of insect. They're a type of...
10: Reptile? No, reptile. Reptile, right?
0: Reptile.
4: Am I saying that correctly? Reptile?
0: All right, well, Jen, good news. You're on the board. You got your first point here on the DUIQ.
3: A repnoid?
0: That's good news.
10: Woo-hoo.
0: All right, so only one out of the next 2 questions in order to win. Question number 2.
8: What's an NFL team named after a group of people?
0: All right. NFL team.
6: Oh.
0: Named after a group of people.
6: Mm-hmm.
0: Let's see. I will say no for Karishma.
6: Mm-hmm.
0: Yes for both Menace and Sammy.
6: Same.
0: I feel like they know enough about.
6: Yeah.
5: Absolutely.
0: Yeah, they know enough about it. I just don't have
4: any. We talk about it a lot.
0: In Karishma. All right, Jen, what do you think? Yes or no?
7: No.
0: All right, question number 2, DUIQ.
8: What's an NFL team named after a group of people?
0: Sammy.
12: Vikings.
0: Vikings. Interesting that you went with that first.
6: Same. Right. I thought the same thing.
3: I put Steelers, 49ers, Patriots.
4: Damn, girl.
5: Noise.
0: We got
3: but
4: any one of those 3 would have been
0: would have been fine. I'm surprised you didn't say Patriots first.
12: I don't know how that. The first one I put was Giants, and then I went with Vikings for. I mean, I just
5: Giants.
12: I didn't even think of the Patriots. Giants. Oh my god!
3: Or 49ers, Joe Montana, legend.
4: That's not.
3: Thank you.
0: Fun fact.
5: That's not the point of the question.
0: You're right. Just, yeah.
4: Or the Jets. Mark Sanchez, legend.
5: Yeah, right. Getting.
3: But the Jets fumble. Are not people. Right. Right.
4: There you go.
0: The Jets are not people.
3: They're Jets.
0: Yeah. Right. Right.
12: Okay. Shout out to
4: the Bills.
5: Which is why we're laughing
0: at Sammy's. That's right. You got it right. Just like, yep. You know, calm
3: Thank
0: down.
3: You.
0: Yeah. All right.
3: Can't shout out legends? Okay.
0: You're going to take away from your legendary performance thus far.
4: It's you two for two so far, man.
0: Yeah, so far. All right. So Jen said that Krishma would not get this. Question number two, DUIQ.
8: What's an NFL team named after a group of people?
10: Football. The only group of football I support is the Ravens or the Ravens.
8: Basically. That's an animal, not a person.
10: Yeah,
8: though.
10: I know. I can't think of animals.
0: Oh, well.
3: Damn.
0: Tough game. All right, well, Jen, congratulations. You are a winner here on this round of the DUIQ.
3: Yeah.
0: Congratulations, and thank you so much for listening to The Woody Show. We appreciate that, and have yourself a great weekend.
1: 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We'll be right back. I'll see it when I believe it.
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11: The United Way of Peterborough and District has officially launched their 2026-27 campaign, announcing a fundraising goal of $1.585 million. This year's campaign chair, Tiffany Arcari, encourages the community to join in with the United Way and practice being a certified neighbor. Ontario is announcing rural development funding for three projects in the Northumberland Peterborough South region. The largest investment is just over $143,000 for Port Hope's manufacturing and energy sector readiness project. And the pride flag will be raised outside of City Hall this afternoon. Rainbow Service Organization Chair Rick Lambert says the week is both celebratory and educational.
12: Obviously, we also need to let the community know what more work needs to be done to make this city welcoming to everybody.
11: The Pride Parade will head down George Street on September 26th. In the OHL last night, the Peets fell to the Frontenacs 6-3. That's what's up, Peterborough. I'm Matt on Freak 90.5 and everywhere on the iHeartRadio app.
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1: You have this giant wad. It's too big.
2: And I'm not laughing.
1: The Woody Show.
0: Well, here's an idea how to make a couple extra bucks.
2: Oh.
0: This is some next level foot freak stuff. This happened at an anime festival. Group of cosplayers set up a booth selling foot juice drinks.
3: Oh, what
2: does that
3: foot
2: mean?
0: Juice. And, yes, they were just dipping their feet into the coolers and selling cups of the juice to the intent to the people there. $5 to $15, depending on how it was served.
2: So smart.
3: But those people there, they would be into that?
0: I guess so. They're all cosplayed out.
4: Get it.
2: Maybe they're trying it for the first time.
5: See, what Menace is saying is that anime fans are dorks and losers who cannot get women.
0: Yeah, but what does that have to do with foot freaking?
5: Those
2: sometimes go hand in hand.
5: Those are highly correlated.
0: Oh, you know what might be a funny idea, Morgan?
2: Oh, yeah?
0: If we set you up on a street corner like little kids have a lemonade stand,
2: yes!
0: it's just
2: oh,
0: your
2: yeah,
0: feet.
2: That'd be hilarious.
0: Your feet sitting in one of those big Gatorade things like they have on the sidelines.
5: Yep.
2: And see if anyone buys any lemonade.
0: See if anybody buys it.
2: Let's do it.
3: That's great.
2: That's hilarious.
0: You get to keep whatever you make.
2: Sounds like Andy Milonakis type of skit. I get to keep it? All right, I'm super down.
0: Yeah.
3: But it has to be like...
6: No, you have to give it to everybody else.
3: Outside one of these type places, though.
2: I could make millions of dollars, Greg.
6: You could.
2: You could. Yeah. We hope they don't want to cut, so...
0: Yeah, just got to find the right... You got to find the right part of town for that. Or the right... You know how, like, the Girl Scouts got in trouble because they were setting up selling cookies outside of
2: weed
0: dispensaries?
2: Shop. Yep.
0: Yeah, you just got to find the right spot.
2: Yeah.
5: I think the anime festival is the right spot.
2: Yeah, I think you have to go to the convention.
0: They had it figured out.
7: Yep. Oh, she's going right to the mouth.
8: Full mouth.
2: Oh, yeah. Mm.
1: I know what that is. I like it. The Woody Show.
0: We'll return.
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0: All right, guess the word, Gina Grad.
3: Chivalry.
4: Chivalry?
3: Chivalry.
0: Chivalry, yes.
4: Chivalry.
0: Okay. Yeah. Got it.
4: Ooh, I mean.
0: What about this one, Gregory?
3: Camaraderie?
5: Camaraderie?
0: Camaraderie.
3: Yep.
5: Rip.
0: Yep.
3: Nailed it.
0: Yep. You nailed it. One of our favorites is this one.
3: Krufu.
5: Oh, yeah. I know that one.
4: Krufu?
5: Yeah.
0: Take a guess, Gina.
3: Krufu.
4: Curfew?
0: Curfew.
5: Yeah. Yeah.
0: Nice. These are some of our favorite all-time menace pronunciations.
1: A very popular 90s brand.
5: Yeah, what kind of shoes are those? Krufus.
0: Krufus. Yeah. But this time, we're gonna flip the script. Menace,
1: yes.
0: You get to try to guess what this dude is saying.
4: Okay. Ooh.
0: It's the pronunciation game. This is a Dominican baseball player. His name is Francis Grullon.
1: I have been to the DR.
0: He is originally from the Dominican Republic. He's got this thick Dominican accent. And his teammates, they showed him some words in in the clubhouse there, and they asked him to pronounce them.
1: Okay.
0: And we'll see how well they do. I'm going to start with an easy. I'll start easier, and then we'll kind of work up.
1: Okay.
0: All right. So Menace gets to guess first. Nobody give him any clues or anything.
1: All right.
0: Menace, here we go. First word.
6: Vacuum cleaner. Vacuum cleaner.
1: Vacuum cleaner.
0: Vacuum cleaner.
7: Yeah, nice.
0: All right. Vacuum cleaner.
7: Vacuum cleaner.
0: All right. How about this one?
8: Mis chuevos.
4: What?
8: Mis chuevos.
1: Miss. It's very hard to hear.
8: Mis chuevos.
5: Got it.
1: Mis chuevos?
0: Yeah.
4: You know.
0: What word would that be?
5: You got the miss right.
8: Mis chuevos.
4: Oh, I got it.
5: Yeah.
1: Greg?
5: Is it mischievous?
0: Yes.
1: Yeah. Nice.
3: Mischievous.
7: Hey, man, as you know what huevos mean.
1: Yeah, yeah.
7: Okay, good.
1: Of course.
7: Nuts.
1: Yeah.
0: All right. Number three in the pronunciation game. What is he saying here, Menace?
8: Extravaganza.
1: Extravaganza.
0: Extravaganza.
5: Nice.
1: Yes.
0: All right.
5: Extravaganza.
0: All right. Now they start to get a little bit more difficult, okay?
1: Mm-hmm.
0: Again, this is a Dominican baseball player. His name is Francis Grullon. What is he saying?
8: Flamboyant.
5: You got that?
4: I think
5: one?
4: I got it.
0: Yeah, Gina thinks she
5: Can
0: got
5: you do it.
0: It
5: again?
4: I'll write it down.
0: Yep, here we go.
8: Flamboyant.
1: Flambosing?
4: Yes.
0: Flambosing.
8: Flamboyant.
1: Flamboyant.
0: You tapping out?
1: Yeah.
0: Gina?
4: Flamboyant?
0: Flamboyant!
4: Yeah.
1: Flambosing.
4: The yeah is like a j.
0: Yeah.
8: Flamboyant.
0: That's supposed to be flamboyant.
7: Yeah. And you know that the V's are always B's.
5: Yeah.
0: All right, here we go. Next word. What is he saying? The pronunciation game.
8: Photosynthesis.
4: Oh.
1: Yeah.
8: I got it.
1: All right. Photosynthesis.
0: Ah!
7: Hey!
0: Yeah.
7: All
0: right. Next one.
8: China Nangings.
1: Your mother? No.
8: China leggings.
1: Something leggings? Wait.
8: China leggings.
1: I'm gonna pass on that one.
4: We play it one more time.
0: Yep, sure.
8: China leggings.
5: Is it genealogy?
0: Nope.
4: Ooh, that's a good guess.
8: China leggings.
4: God, I have no idea.
0: Shenanigans.
4: Oh.
7: Almost sounded like chicken nuggets.
1: Yeah.
4: The way he said it, that makes sense.
1: I thought he was saying your mother in
0: Spanish. Shenanigans.
8: Shenanigans.
4: Okay, totally.
0: All right, we're going to take a quick break. We got some more Woody Show for you next. And Alfred Robles is here. He'll join us after the break. Hang on.
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2: Do you feel each individual pump?
1: Is that too deep?
0: All right, ladies and gentlemen, boys and girls, you're allowed to say that again, you know?
3: Yes.
0: We have a guest in studio. Alfred Robles is here. Comedian Alfred Robles, LOL Live. It's on Hulu.
4: Let's go.
0: At Alfred Robles on Instagram, or all the social media, I guess. Is it all the same on all the different
4: same,
0: platforms?
4: All the
0: wow,
4: same.
0: You did it right. Menace always gets mad at people who, who don't do it that
4: they
0: way.
4: They have numbers in there and stuff.
0: AlfredRobles.com. And, yeah, man, so this is... by the way, thank you for coming in.
5: Thank you guys for having me, man.
0: I'm jumping right into the plugs and, you know, talking about the special and everything. So this LOL Live, this is like a Kevin Hart thing, right?
5: It is. It's a Kevin Hart production. I'm happy, man. It's my first special.
0: I find that interesting.
5: Right? Me too, bro.
0: how has this only happened now?
5: Well, I filmed the one 6 months ago. That's my hour special. But then I filmed this one after. But this was my first one that's going to be out there.
0: Yeah. Anybody not familiar with Alfred Robles, man? Funny dude, man. And this is your first time here on the show. And we're happy to have you. Menace and I ran into Alfred at the airport.
4: Uh-huh.
0: We were headed out somewhere and, you know, ended up on the same flight. It's like, dude, yeah, how have you never been here before? Have you never had the special? Welcome. Thank you.
5: Oh, hell yeah, man. Thank you for having me, man.
4: And you've been killing it, dude, across the country with your tours. It's been awesome to see.
0: Yeah, let me tell you about Vatos with Gatos. Now, anybody needs a translation on that, it's dudes with cats, right?
5: Dudes with cats, bro. Yeah. Nothing wrong with that.
0: So you're a cat guy?
5: I am.
0: Yeah?
5: I have five cats.
0: And why?
1: Oh,
0: why?
5: Five cats. Five cats inside and six cats outside.
1: What?
0: Yeah. Dude, your neighbors hate you. So many cats.
5: You're
0: the cat guy?
5: I'm the cat guy, man.
0: Why cats?
3: That's rare.
5: Dude, in 2015, I rescued my first cat, and ever since then, I knew I was put in this earth to help cats.
0: Oh, really?
1: I love that so much.
0: Oh, okay. So it's not even like part of I'm a comedian, I'm being funny. I'm a dude with a cat.
5: Nah, I'm helping
1: cats,
5: super bro.
1: Into it.
0: Yeah, okay.
5: Yeah. And those six cats outside, I just left food for them and water. And
1: That's all you needed. And
3: do you think the cats have an emotional attachment to you? Because I contend they don't. Like, I don't think they really, like, rub up against you and love you.
4: Yeah, they're not like dogs.
3: Like, they're kind of self-serving, you know what I mean?
5: And I'm cool with that.
3: Oh, really?
5: Yeah. Okay. I'm cool with that, man. But my cats will love me, though.
1: You don't have to prove it, but do you know all of their names?
5: Yes.
1: Okay.
5: Yes. Yeah. Yes.
4: And, go ahead, run them off.
3: You got to
5: Chicken, Tulip, Canelo, Valentina, and Leo.
0: All right.
5: Yeah. Okay. Yeah. And the six cats that live outside, I have no idea.
1: Yeah. Yeah. Yeah.
5: And I'm just giving them food and water.
0: Just to clarify, not gay, right?
5: No, hell no.
0: You,
5: cats or what?
0: You, not the cats. You, not the cat. Well, because so Sammy here, she got a boyfriend last year.
4: Yeah.
0: And this was a single dude with a cat, and we're like,
3: questionable.
0: We're not, I'm not sure.
4: Totally sus.
5: Wait, and you turn out to be gay?
1: Them. That's their whole theory. If any single guy has a cat, they're gay. But I know tons of single guys with cats, and I don't think it's a big deal at all. And they tell me no.
0: No, we don't know. Look, the odds are not really like in your favor.
1: They just say the jury's out.
0: Yeah, the jury's out. Right.
5: Bro, there's nothing wrong with cats, man.
1: Cats are awesome.
4: Have you been single with a cat?
5: Yes.
0: And so like you meet a woman and she finds out you have 18,000 cats. what's the reaction?
5: Well, when I was single, it was only one cat.
0: Okay.
5: So then with my girlfriend now, she brought three of her cats.
4: She was already a cat.
0: Well, needs a cat lady.
5: Then my cat passed away and then I rescued two more cats. So that's how
1: let me ask you, because I know this with a lot of guys is that they'll end up with cats instead of dogs because they're less maintenance. And if they're traveling and doing other stuff, it's easier to have a cat than a dog.
0: Is that why
1: you went for cats? Because you travel, you're a comedian, or... Are you actually a dog person or no?
5: No, I was never a dog person. I had dogs when I was a kid, but it was like, I don't know. I just feel like people like dogs because they want attention and they're not getting the attention from their girlfriend or their wife.
1: Yes.
5: So they need a dog to come.
1: You're so
5: They want the dog to come up to them and hug them and jump on them.
1: Cats get a bad rap, man.
5: Yeah.
0: So Alfred, for those of you who don't know, Alfred does this thing at his shows. It's called What Happened? And, you know, people have these crazy stories,
5: dude. Oh, man.
0: Yeah, so like, you know those before?
5: I have no.
0: So how, like, how's that work? So like, at the show, do you have somebody, like, or you just pick somebody random?
5: No, it's all random people where I gotta come up with everything right there and then.
4: Yeah. You're so good.
0: So
4: dude.
0: You go, like, what, so what is just, who's got a story?
5: So what I do is I do 45 to 50 minutes of material.
0: Yeah.
5: And then I tell them, I put the lights up and I bring the tequila bottle.
0: Yeah.
5: To make them feel comfortable.
0: Yeah. Mm-hmm.
5: And I say, hey, who has a crazy story? Raise your hand and come up and we're like, we'll try to give you guys advice.
0: Yeah, yeah. Mm-hmm.
5: Yeah, yeah.
3: Okay.
5: And then I tell them, we're not going to judge you guys. Just tell us what's going on. And then they just open up to the craziest things ever, bro. Where I'm like, why are you opening up to this?
4: Yeah. Why are you telling people?
5: This guy came up and he said his wife shot him 2 times in the back.
1: What?
5: On accident. On accident. I'm like, oh, wait, both times was on accident? He's all like, yeah, because it was the same time. I'm like, oh.
1: Oh my God.
0: Yeah, here, I'll play everybody a little clip. This is from one of Alfred's shows. What happened? Here we go.
6: What happened?
7: Well, I've been married 10, 11 years. Finding out my wife cheated on me. She lived a double life.
6: How did you find out she was cheating on you and living a double life?
7: My brother caught her on the restaurant and he called me up and he told me to come over.
6: Can we guess the restaurant?
7: It's Italian.
6: Olive Garden! So your brother called you and he said, hey, if you want to come, can come.
7: Yeah, I took off. I was like 5 minutes away, so.
6: And what did you see when you walked in?
7: They coming out when I was coming in.
8: Do you know the guy?
7: I met him once.
6: How did you meet him, fool?
7: At her job. He was the manager.
6: Did you fight him?
7: Yes.
6: Did you win?
7: Yes.
4: Hey, at least he won the fight, right?
0: Dude, there's some man, like, who's that? We can't even talk about the story, really, I guess, huh?
4: Yeah, the woman that hooked up with another dude, and the guy wanted to prove.
0: We can't play
4: it on the air.
0: Greg, you'd love
4: dirty.
0: It, though. It's
3: really?
0: Oh, yeah, because, you know. Yeah. She's like one of your people.
3: Yeah.
0: You know what I'm saying?
4: Yeah.
3: Okay.
4: It's really dirty, but he wanted her to prove that she didn't sleep with somebody else, so he did an act on her.
0: Yeah.
4: To prove.
0: Yeah. Real pervy.
3: Mm-hmm. Okay.
5: And there's a lot of proofs there.
0: Yeah. Alfred Robles is here, LOL Live, on Hulu, at Alfred Robles on social media. We're going to take a quick break. More with Alfred next. Hang on. It's The Woody Show.
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3: The United Way of Peterborough and District has officially launched their 2026-27 campaign, announcing a fundraising goal of $1.585 million. This year's campaign chair, Tiffany Arcari, encourages the community to join in with the United Way and practice being a certified neighbor. Ontario is announcing rural development funding for three projects in the Northumberland Peterborough South region. The largest investment is just over $143,000 for Port Hope's manufacturing and energy sector readiness project. And the pride flag will be raised outside of City Hall this afternoon. Rainbow Service Organization Chair Rick Lambert says the week is both celebratory and educational.
4: Obviously, we also need to let the community know what more work needs to be done to make this city welcoming to everybody.
3: The Pride Parade will head down George Street on September 26th. In the OHL last night, the Peets fell to the Frontenacs 6-3. That's what's up, Peterborough. I'm Matt on Freak 90.5 and everywhere on the iHeartRadio app.
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2: Yeah, this is the Woody Show.
3: Bought a truck, bro. I just bought a Toyota, man. Hell yeah, man. I love my truck, but it's like a popular color. Everybody has the same color. It's like that green, weird color, bro. And it's kind of crazy because everybody has the same color. They just want to vibe because we have the same color truck, bro. I can't be that guy, bro. I can't just vibe because we have something alike. One day I went to the mall and I went to go park, and the guy parked right next to me and he waited for me to get off the truck. I got off and he comes running and he goes, hey. I used to have a truck like that. It runs good. Then he goes, can I give you a tip? I'm all like, yeah, what's up, bro? He goes, bro, if you lift it 3 more inches, you're going to like it even more? I can't do that, bro. Imagine I was at the mall and I see a guy that's with my ex-girlfriend. And I just go up to him. I go, hey. She runs good, huh? Can I give you a tip? Just lift the 3 inches. Yeah.
4: Alvin Robles is here. LOL Live. It's his first special. It's on
3: first, bro.
4: Hulu at Alfred Robles on social media. That's so LOL Live. It's Kevin Hart giving these different comedians like this opportunity, man, to get out there and, you know, show everybody what you can do. How long have you been at the comedy thing?
3: 20 years, bro.
4: Wow, dude.
3: Yeah.
4: It does seem like it seems like it'd be a lot of fun. Like all the comedians I know, it seems like they're always, it's a good time all the time.
5: Especially now.
4: Like, yeah, it's, you know, definitely.
5: Like it's in its heyday now.
4: Don't you kind of feel like that? Like
3: but when it's struggling, it's not fun.
6: Yeah. No,
4: but I think that's like any job, though. I mean, like the first couple jobs I had doing this stupid job, like it was like you were broke and you weren't really making any money, but you loved what you were doing.
3: Yes, but it's different because I'm pretty sure you got paid doing this job.
4: Barely.
3: Yeah, so when you're a comedian, you don't get paid.
6: But a lot of people say, oh, you're a comedian, you must be a big extrovert, a big personality. Yeah. Are you actually kind of quiet when you're on your own?
3: I think I'm kind of quiet.
6: Yeah. That's pretty typical, I think.
4: So what were you, so not making money doing the comedy early, like what were some of your earlier jobs?
3: Bro, I used to do loss prevention.
4: You did?
6: Security.
3: I did loss prevention for like Tower Records, for Old Navy, for Kmart, for supermarkets.
4: Kmart. Yeah. Another time right back there. Yeah. So were you allowed, I mean, I guess when in Kmart days, you were probably allowed to stop people.
3: Yes, right? You were allowed to do all kinds of
6: tussle
3: stuff to people, bro.
4: But
3: you were
4: but eventually
3: to,
4: that,
3: to like, so handcuff people. You were allowed.
4: Yeah. Nice. Yeah.
5: Now you have to escort them out.
3: Yeah. So now it's more of a, now you're more like preventing it.
6: Right.
3: Back in the days, you were able to stop people.
4: Yeah.
3: You know? So that was always cool, man.
4: That's cool. Did you get to taser anybody?
3: I never tasered anybody, but one time I was working at a supermarket and this guy was, he was on probation where he was stopping people with us. He was a new loss prevention agent, and this was his last stop, and I let him go by himself. I go, dude, you do it on your own now. So he went out and he tried to catch a shoplifter. And he never came back in the store. He never came back into the store. I'm all like, man, what happened to this guy? And I go, let me go outside and look for him. And the shoplifter handcuffed him to a fence.
4: Oh, my God.
3: Yeah. I'm like, bro, you're never going to make it, bro.
4: First couldn't get into the police academy.
3: He's
5: taking a long break.
3: There was this lady, and like she was like, Están allá. They're over there. They're over there. And he was like, handcuffed.
6: Oh, my God.
3: He was embarrassed.
4: That's funny. And then how long before you were able to like just to have comedy be what you did? Like,
3: man,
4: you didn't have to have those jobs anymore.
3: Like, maybe.
4: How many years in?
3: Like 10 years, probably.
4: 10 years.
3: Yeah. Yeah. Because I was still doing odd jobs here and there. Because the thing is, when Gabriel started taking me on the road, he would take me like
4: Gabriel Iglesias.
3: Yeah, he'll take me like one weekend, and then after that, like, what am I gonna do?
5: Yeah.
3: So I started getting like temp jobs.
4: Yeah.
3: So that's what I was doing. Yeah, because it was easy to quit.
4: So was Gabe like the first guy to like kind of take you under his wing?
3: Yeah. He was the first guy, man.
4: So I'd imagine he means a lot to you.
3: Yeah, he does. He's given me a lot. He gave me a lot of opportunity. He let me stay at his house for a long time, man.
4: Yeah.
3: I didn't have anything, bro.
4: Yeah. He's a good dude, man.
5: Yeah. Super nice.
4: Yeah. There's like, it's total, just what you see is what
3: totally.
4: He is. Just an authentic dude.
3: Yeah. Mm-hmm. I was in a row with him for like 13 years to 12 years.
6: Yeah.
3: And, I bought him a car, bro.
4: Here's a question. I heard this, whether this is true or not, I have no idea. How are you a vegetarian when you're hanging out with Gabriel
3: Iglesias? Oh, that was one of the hardest things ever, bro.
4: Dude, we went to his last birthday party. Yeah, and, dude, just the amount. I mean, dude, I don't even know what vegetarians did there.
3: Yeah. We eat a lot of chips.
4: Yeah.
3: And a lot of corn that he has.
4: Yeah. How do you do that, though?
3: Bro, I started eating chicken now because I started getting a lot of bald spots in the back of my head from not having protein.
4: Mm-hmm. Oh,
3: so I
4: really?
3: I just eat chicken now. Yeah.
4: Is that why? So what's the story with the hat? Is it because of the bald spots?
3: Oh, no.
4: Because that's kind of become your thing. Right?
3: The cowboy, you know what? I always, like, my grandpa always wore a hat, and my dad wore a hat in his side of the family. And from where we're from in Mexico is northern Mexico, mm-hmm. and everybody has hats and everybody wears boots or whatever, bro.
4: Mm-hmm. Yeah, because you can pull it off. Like, there's not everybody can pull off the hat.
6: No. Right.
3: Like, people with little heads shouldn't wear hats. Yeah, I got a big ass head, bro. So it's perfect that does.
4: See, I got a big ass head too.
3: No, you look good. You look good. It's perfect for you.
4: No, this hat looks fine. I'm saying, like, if I wore your hat, it would look goofy.
3: Nah, you'll be fine, bro. Trust me, bro.
4: I don't know.
6: I'd like to see that.
4: Not to mention Woody wearing a cowboy hat.
6: Yeah, I'd like to see that a lot.
3: Bro,
6: yeah,
3: I'll take it off right now, bro. Put it on, bro. Put it on.
4: Is that just so? It's just because I don't know. You're kind of just drawn to it, or like?
3: Yeah, dude. I always I wore one like when I started doing comedy, and I was like, man, I don't know. And then I stopped wearing it, and I brought it back, and it all lined up so good, man. The first thing I ever did was I did this podcast, and I told him, hey, man, this is, I did Menace's podcast. I go, hey, this is the first time I wore this hat on anything.
4: Yeah.
3: He was like, I'm deciding to wear a hat now. And he was like, oh, dude, go for it, bro. And
7: it was huge.
6: How many hats do you have?
3: Right now I have 4 hats.
6: Okay.
3: Yeah.
5: Oh.
3: Yeah. Cause I get drunk at the end of the show and then I give them away.
6: Oh.
4: I was curious. What kind of, I was like, to ask comedians this question, like, what kind of kid were you? Were you a troublemaker, class clown?
3: Oh, I was a troublemaker, bro. I was kind of like a class clown too, but more of a, I was a tagger here and there.
4: Oh, really?
3: So, I was going the bad route for a while.
4: Right.
3: Yeah. But my mom was a lot to me, man. She helped me out a lot, and she tried to, like, hey, you're going the bad route. She used to try to scare me. I'm going to send you to Mexico. I'm going to do this to you. And what did
4: she ever send you off anywhere?
3: She sent me to Mexico.
4: Oh, she did?
6: She
4: actually wasn't threatened.
3: I was a junior. No, I was a sophomore in high school, and she sent me to Mexico, bro.
4: Yeah.
3: I was there for 6 months.
4: Doing what?
3: Going to school over there.
4: Yeah, but who were you with?
3: With my grandparents.
4: Oh, grandparents.
3: She sent me over there, and she was like, you're never going to come back. And I believed her, bro. Every night I cried, bro.
6: Oh.
4: Oh, Menace showed me this picture. I think it's funny. Now, Greg, this is an old picture of you, Alfred. This is a picture of him doing something that you would never do.
5: That I would never do.
4: All right.
5: Oh, look at that.
6: Yeah.
5: Is that the grocery store buying a ton of toilet
4: paper?
5: This
4: is clearly Costco. Look at those quantities. Yeah.
6: Look at the size of that cart.
4: Yeah, exactly.
5: You're a brave man.
7: You're like a hero.
4: Yeah. No. Greg would never.
3: Okay, just by looking at that picture, who was I with?
5: Who were you with? Let's see. I see toilet paper, and I think I saw.
7: I have a guess.
4: Like, a dock. There's a dock. Oh, there's like a like an iPod dock or whatever kind of clock thing.
5: Look like donuts.
4: I can't
5: maybe,
4: tell.
5: Like,
4: no, that's a Premier Protein drinks.
5: Oh, okay.
4: Mm. Premier Protein drinks. That.
5: Who are you with?
3: Yeah.
4: Does Gabriel do that?
3: Oh, I was with Gabriel.
7: That was gonna be my guess.
5: Yeah. A lot of toilet paper
4: for the Premier Protein. I wouldn't really take Gabe as a Premier Protein.
6: No, that's where a vegetarian gets their protein.
3: No. Gabriel was. There was a time where he was lifting a lot.
6: Oh, really?
3: Yeah. Gabriel's a strong guy. Bro.
7: Yeah, because he's. Yeah. Did you do that workout show?
3: Yeah.
7: That he had
3: with him. Yeah.
7: Yeah. What was it called again?
3: It was a Fluffy Breaks Even.
7: Yeah, it was. I remember that, dude.
3: Yeah.
7: Yeah, it was a thing where they just went hammer and ate a bunch of food, and the next day they had a workout.
4: Because they always say, like, all right, well, if you eat a Big Mac, it's going to, you have to run for however long, right?
6: Yeah.
4: And that was the idea.
3: I'll eat the food and then I'll spit it out, bro.
7: Hey, you started to say earlier, you bought Fluffy a car?
3: I bought him a car, bro. So
4: you bought him a car?
3: Yeah, I bought him a car.
4: Damn.
3: Like the funniest thing, bro. He's a car, so I bought him it's a Volkswagen. It kind of looked like the safari car. Is the thing?
5: Yes, I know those.
3: Yeah, so I bought him that car. I was saving up because I wanted to, that was my, like
4: pay it back.
3: I'm going to go out on my own.
5: Yeah.
3: After the Dodger Stadium show, I bought him the car. I'm like, after the Dodger Stadium show, I'm going to give him the car. I'm going to tell him, hey, thank you for everything.
4: Yeah.
3: But I'm going to try this on my own now. You've done enough for me. So I bought him the car, and then had a gut feeling like, don't go yet. It's not time to go yet. Just stick around a little bit longer. But I had the car. So I called him, like, are you going to be home? I got something for you. He was all like, yeah. So I went and I took him the car, and he was all like, hey, thank you, but what is this for?
5: Yeah.
3: I'm like, ah, just, here you go, bro.
4: Just because.
3: Yeah, yeah, yeah. I had a perfect story, bro. I'm like, hey, man, thank you. And then this and that. Yeah, yeah, yeah. So after when I left, I told him, hey, bro, remember when I bought you that car?
4: Yeah.
3: And then I go, that was the gift I was going to give you to tell you thank you for everything, but I'm going to go out on my own now.
4: Yeah.
3: Yeah. Yeah.
4: Well, dude, you're making it work. Because I know, I see a ton about you on social media.
7: Sold out shows.
4: Yeah. Sold out shows. Everything. Vatos with Gatos. The tour is just selling out venues across the country, internationally. LOL Live on Hulu, at Alpha Robles on social media.
3: Let's go.
4: Dude, your first visit in the books. I hope you'll come back. Dude,
3: let's go, man. Let's go.
4: I was worried about like when people come in here, especially for the first time. Like,
5: what am I done?
4: Yeah. I'm sitting here the whole time like, oh my God, I hope they're having a good time. I hope they're enjoying it.
5: They're not bored.
4: Yeah. I forget the entire
3: thing. I love it, bro. I love the questions. Yeah. I like how you guys mix everything up and it's different, bro.
4: Yeah, you're a good dude, man, and we're all rooting for you. And go see Alpha Robles when you can. 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

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Freak 90.5, Fired Up Friday. It is Reed checking in. How are you weather-wise? Man, it looks fantastic this weekend. Sunshine today, tomorrow up around 20 degrees. Sun and cloud on Sunday, 19. It's 16 right now. Unfortunately, we didn't start the season with a win. Didn't kick off the 70th Pete season with a win last night, losing to the Kingston Frontenacs 6-3. Great to see a nice crowd down at the PMC, but that's okay. That's why they play 60-something games or whatever the schedule is. They are on the road in Sudbury tonight and then back home next Thursday, where the Sarnia Sting will be in town. And don't forget, whether they're at home, on the road, you can always catch Peterborough Kia Pete's Hockey right here on Freak 90.5 and anywhere on the iHeartRadio app. We got Stu Kernan doing the play-by-play, and we also have a chance for you to win home tickets when you listen to the games on Freak, thanks to our friends over at Joanne's Place Health Foods. Still to come, we got music from Eve 6, Weezer. And here are the Beaches right now. This is Snake Tongue. It's on Freak 90.5.

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The province of Manitoba made a decision yesterday that I feel puts a little more pressure on Ontario. Talk more about that coming up in the next 12 minutes. My name is Reed, and a week from Sunday, it's going to be the MTV VMAs, the Video Music Awards, and Nirvana is getting a pretty huge honor. They're going to get the Video Vanguard Award, rightfully so as well. They won Best Alternative Video for 3 years in a row. They won it in 92 with Smells Like Teen Spirit. They won it in 94 with Heart-Shaped Box, and they won it in 93 with this track.

Don't get me wrong, I'm a big fan of what the province of Manitoba decided on yesterday, but I do know that it'll make it more confusing for me and other folks in Ontario. Freak 90.5, my name is Reed. Yesterday, Manitoba decided they were permanently going to stay on daylight saving time. So when the clocks normally fall back 1 hour this year, November the 1st, to standard time, Manitoba says, no, we're not going to turn back our clocks an hour. And I guess they did a survey and 72,000 people responded. 92% said they wanted to end the twice yearly clock change. And I can't blame them. I feel like a lot of people feel that way. So now Manitoba's on board, Alberta's on board, BC is on board, Yukon is on board. What's going on with Ontario? Well, back into 2020, I think it was, legislation passed that would allow permanent daylight time, but we had to get like folks in New York and Quebec on board, and I guess that officially hasn't happened yet. And why it's going to be kind of confusing, because right now, the way things are, we are an hour ahead of Manitoba. Well, starting this winter, we're going to be on the same time as them. So we're only going to be an hour ahead of them during the summer. In the winter, we're going to be on the same time. It's already making my head hurt. I'm trying to figure it out and sort it all. It falls apart, the odds on Freak 90.5.

0: This is Kieran Walton, left winger from the Peterborough Petes. 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
2: The United Way of Peterborough and District has officially launched their 2026-27 campaign, announcing a fundraising goal of $1.585 million. This year's campaign chair, Tiffany Arcari, encourages the community to join in with the United Way and practice being a certified neighbor. Ontario is announcing rural development funding for three projects in the Northumberland-Peterborough South region. The largest investment is just over $143,000 for Port Hope's manufacturing and energy sector readiness project. And the pride flag will be raised outside of City Hall this afternoon. Rainbow Service Organization Chair Rick Lambert says the week is both celebratory and educational.
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2: The Pride Parade will head down George Street on September 26th. In the OHL last night, the Petes fell to the Frontenacs 6-3. That's what's up, Peterborough. I'm Matt on Freak 90.5 and everywhere on the iHeartRadio app.
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We got something for free for you. 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The game is going to take place January the 20th. We've also got $500 spending cash and a Freak 90.5 hoodie. You got to answer correctly the Battle of Ontario trivia question. It changes each day, but we give it out several times throughout the day. So if you missed it earlier this morning at 8:10 on the Woody Show, I've got it for you coming up at 11:10. And I will tell you, the answer for yesterday's question, in what year did the modern Ottawa Senators join the NHL? The answer, 1992 is when the Sens joined the NHL, the version that we have now. New question today. I will give it to you coming up at 11:10. When you hear it and you know the answer, head to ptbotoday.ca to enter it. Eagle Eye Cherry on Freak.

0: 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How do you think we came up with the 60-Minute Music Project? 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

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Which Ottawa Senators player won the Calder Trophy as the NHL Rookie of the Year in 2002? 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

Bare Naked Ladies there. Last night in Buffalo, it was the home opener, the new Highmark Stadium in Buffalo for the Bills getting their season underway, and they performed the Canadian National Anthem. They were trying something new last night. They figured, hey, let's kind of bring these two countries together. We'll sing the Canadian National Anthem, even though both teams are American. And they got the call, and here's a little bit of how they sounded.

Huge round of applause. Nicely done by the Buffalo Bills yesterday, inviting the Bare Naked Ladies to do the Canadian National Anthem. Was a little bit off, yeah, maybe, but I do applaud the fact that they put a little French in there as well. County Crows, Mr. Jones is on Freak 90.5.

It is a Fired Up Friday. We got a gorgeous weekend ahead in Peterborough with lots going on, including the 46th annual Terry Fox Run in Peterborough. It's going to be held at Nichols Oval Park. 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Hopefully, we'll see you down there for that. Walking with a Ghost, it's Tegan and Sarah on Freak 90.5.

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1: The United Way of Peterborough and District has officially launched their 2026-27 campaign, announcing a fundraising goal of $1.585 million. This year's campaign chair, Tiffany Arcari, encourages the community to join in with the United Way and practice being a certified neighbor. Ontario is announcing rural development funding for three projects in the Northumberland Peterborough South region. The largest investment is just over $143,000 for Port Hope's manufacturing and energy sector readiness project. And the pride flag will be raised outside of City Hall this afternoon. Rainbow Service Organization Chair Rick Lambert says the week is both celebratory and educational.
2: Obviously, we also need to let the community know what more work needs to be done to make this city welcoming to everybody.
1: The Pride Parade will head down George Street on September 26th. In the OHL last night, the Peets fell to the Frontenacs 6-3. That's What's Up, Peterborough. I'm Matt on Freak 90.5 and everywhere on the iHeartRadio app.
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13: How did you get through high school without reading books, Menace?
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17: 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By the time you're in high school, I don't think it has to do with that.
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13: You guys are gaslighting me right now. 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
0: 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Real conversation when you wake up.

Sometimes that is just the way it goes in hockey. The Petes outshot the Fronts last night 47-25, but still lost the season opener 6-3. But no time to rest and no time to worry about that. They are back in action tonight. They are going to be in Sudbury tonight, and we'll have it for you here on Freak 90.5. Play-by-play action going on with Peterborough Kia Pete's Hockey and Stu Kernan doing the old play-by-play. So check that out. Chance to win some tickets for that. My name is Reed. I'm getting set to check out. By the way, speaking of hockey, the Freak 90.5 hat trick giveaway continues. Listen up for your Battle of Ontario trivia question. If you missed it earlier this hour, it'll be coming your way again this afternoon at 1:10, then 4:10, 6:10, and 8:10. Lots of opportunities to catch it. And if you guess it correctly at ptbotoday.ca, you'll be in the draw for that. Jordan Mercier's coming up here next. He's got Jeff Tompkins, the general manager of the Lindsay Agricultural Society. It is the opening of the Lindsay X this weekend. So more on that next hour. I'll be back on Monday. Enjoy your weekend. Puddle of mud, blurry, 90s, 2000s, alternative, Freak, 90.5. See ya.

0: Well, happy Friday to you out there. Coming up on today's show, we're going to look at the top three local news headlines, including an update on a murder investigation that involves a Peterborough man. Jeffrey Tompkins will join us to tell us more about the return of the Lindsay X. And Kawartha Downs is entering another weekend, and we'll visit with Lindsay Bax to find out more. All of that and more coming up.
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1: Hey there, it is Jordan hanging out with you, and coming up, we're going to discuss all the hottest topics of conversation from around Peterborough and the Kawarthas, including an 81-year-old Peterborough man who is now facing a murder charge in connection with a missing person investigation that dates back more than 2 years. Michael Walker was reported missing in January of 2024 after a family member couldn't reach him. Now, investigators later came to believe that foul play was involved. Earlier this week, Basil Walker was charged with second-degree murder. Peterborough has won a provincial award for the way it involved residents in developing its new planning rules. The city's planning team and consultants received a Plan on Public Education Award on Thursday. And Pride Week has officially kicked off in Peterborough. There is a flag-raising ceremony that is taking place this hour. We had the opportunity to chat with Rainbow Service organizer Rick Lambert, who thanked the many volunteers who are in part of this week. This year's theme is Woven Together. You can find more details at ptbotoday.ca. Those are the big three local stories we are following on this September the 18th. Coming up, we'll have more on the Lindsay X, which opens tomorrow.

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1: A major event is returning to Lindsay this weekend. The Lindsay Exhibition opens tomorrow and runs until September the 27th. Jeff Tompkins, who's the general manager of the Lindsay Ag Society, says agriculture is at the heart of the fair and the community.
2: The Lindsay Ag Society has been around for, well, like I said, 172 years now. It was formed to promote agricultural education, to get those so that farmers can showcase, you know, their prize-winning cows, goats, sheep, chickens, turkeys, and, of course, the horses.
1: He adds that between 50 and 60,000 people attend the LEX each fall, putting it in the top five fairs in all of Ontario. If you want more details, you can check out our website, ptbotoday.ca. Coming up, I'll have a look at what's going on this weekend at Kawartha Downs with Lindsay Bax.
0: Details at ptbotoday.ca.

0: It might be the final weekend of summer, but there's a lot of fun going on at Kawartha Downs. And here to tell us more is Lindsay Bax. And Lindsay, what's going on at the track?
1: There is. It may be the end of summer, but we still have two nights of racing to go. And our Saturday night is our always popular Memorial Night, where we remember those who literally and figuratively built Kawartha Downs. We have 10 amazing races on the card and a lot of history back in the building. We're really looking forward to seeing all of the faces and the stories and the reminiscing that's about to happen. But on the track, we have a stellar card of racing with both the open pace and the open trot going. There's going to be some pretty great times up because the weather looks fabulous. There's going to be some great excitement and nostalgia in the grandstand as well, and we're just looking forward to having everybody out.
0: How important is it to kind of take a moment to look back on what has made Kawartha Downs such a fixture?
1: It is incredible. There's a lot of people who over the years have done so much for the community, and their families are still so heavily involved in it as well. So when you have those opportunities to be able to see how many Hall of Fame people from our racetrack have gone on to the Canadian Horse Racing Hall of Fame and, you know, have gone on to have incredible success on a much grander stage, you know, on international stages. When you have those opportunities to celebrate them, I mean, it's always wonderful to make sure that you don't forget where you came from.
0: As always, post time is 6 o'clock?
1: Absolutely. Doors open at 4:30. Parking and admission is always free. Families are welcome.
0: Lindsay Bax of Kawartha Downs. 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

0: This is Adam Novotny, forward from the Peterborough Petes. 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
2: The United Way of Peterborough and District has officially launched their 2026-27 campaign, announcing a fundraising goal of $1.585 million. This year's campaign chair, Tiffany Arcari, encourages the community to join in with the United Way and practice being a certified neighbor. Ontario is announcing rural development funding for three projects in the Northumberland Peterborough South region. The largest investment is just over $143,000 for Port Hope's manufacturing and energy sector readiness project. And the pride flag will be raised outside of City Hall this afternoon. Rainbow Service Organization Chair Rick Lambert says the week is both celebratory and educational.
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2: The Pride Parade will head down George Street on September 26th. In the OHL last night, the Petes fell to the Frontenacs 6-3. That's what's up, Peterborough. I'm Matt on Freak 90.5 and everywhere on the iHeartRadio app.
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big reminder that Peterborough's 46th Terry Fox Run will be held this Sunday at Nichols Oval Park, again raising funds for cancer research. Registration for the non-competitive and inclusive event is at 8 a.m. There will be an opening ceremony as well at 9. Should be a lot of fun. Tonight, Peterborough Kia Pete's Hockey returns to Freak 90.5. Peterborough hits the road to play in Sudbury. The Petes are coming off a loss in their home opener, the Frontenac, so they'll be looking to rebound. Stu Kernan, he's with the team, and he'll have the broadcast beginning just before 7 o'clock. Have yourself a fantastic weekend. My man Ben is in next. 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

Hope you're having a good Friday afternoon. It's Ben. I've got another trivia question for you for the Freak 90.5 Hat Trick Giveaway, brought to you by Highland Tree Care. 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It could win you tickets to go and see the Leafs and the Senators in Ottawa January 20th. $500 to go along with that, and a Freak 90.5 hoodie. The question is, which Ottawa Senators player won the Calder Trophy as NHL Rookie of the Year in 2002? Which Ottawa Senators player won the Calder Trophy as NHL Rookie of the Year in 2002? If you know the answer, enter it at ptbotoday.ca to get qualified. And the next trivia question at 4:10 on Freak 90.5.

All right, it is officially a love triangle between Ken, Barbie, and one of the best-dressed rock singers in the world. I'll tell you why that is in 12 minutes on Freak 90.5.

guess the folks over at Barbie figure that Ken has had it too easy for too long, and so they've given him some competition. Freak 90.5, it's Ben. It's the 65th anniversary of Ken dolls, and so they've created a bunch of Ken-bassadors. So Ken dolls patterned after celebrities. And the second one on the list, after they came out with LeBron James last year, is now Lenny Kravitz. And I got to say, this is a pretty decent-looking Lenny. They've got him with the leather boots or shoes. They've got him with some tight jeans, the fancy Lenny-esque shirt, the tattoos, the sunglasses, the dreadlocks that he used to have back in the day. I like the idea that, you know, Ken now has to put a little bit of work in to be Barbie's boyfriend. He's got other guys that are in the neighborhood now, including Lenny Kravitz. You can pick one of these things up, apparently, at Walmart or Amazon for $70.

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1: Who got in trouble for calling her Fat Sammy? 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
2: I did.
1: Oh, Jeff G.
3: Really?
1: Were they serious?
2: I couldn't tell, but he's like, yeah, Sammy came to me and...
1: Was it Paul?
4: It was Paul.
1: Yeah, Paul said something to you?
4: 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Mm-hmm. Yeah, I heard you saying, Sammy's fat.
1: Yeah.
4: And I think he said it to somebody else as well.
5: He said it to me as well. They've been getting complaints about it.
3: Double standard, because how long have everyone been calling Woody and that?
1: Yeah, exactly.
2: Ever.
1: Yeah.
2: No complaints about that.
1: Nobody comes to our defense.
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6: The United Way of Peterborough and District has officially launched their 2026-27 campaign, announcing a fundraising goal of $1.585 million. This year's campaign chair, Tiffany Arcari, encourages the community to join in with the United Way and practice being a certified neighbor. Ontario is announcing rural development funding for three projects in the Northumberland Peterborough South region. The largest investment is just over $143,000 for Port Hope's manufacturing and energy sector readiness project. And the pride flag will be raised outside of City Hall this afternoon. Rainbow Service Organization Chair Rick Lambert says the week is both celebratory and educational.
7: Obviously, we also need to let the community know what more work needs to be done to make this city welcoming to everybody.
6: The Pride Parade will head down George Street on September 26th. In the OHL last night, the Peets fell to the Frontenacs 6-3. That's what's up, Peterborough. I'm Matt on Freak 90.5 and everywhere on the iHeartRadio app.
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right, maybe it wasn't the way that the Peterborough Petes wanted to start the season, losing 6-3 to Kingston, but they did outshoot Kingston 47-25. Let's not forget that. It's Peterborough Kia Petes Hockey tonight. They're traveling to Sudbury. You can listen to that on Freak 90.5 just after 7 o'clock.

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0: Pete Rokia, Pete's Hockey back on your radio later on tonight. Pete's are in Sudbury taking on the Wolves. We'll have the coverage starting at around 7 o'clock tonight. 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

0: A lot of the news that you hear about lately is how tense things are between Canada and the U.S. So I did want to give the U.S. a shout out for something that they did last night. Freak 90.5, it's Ben. Don't want to keep all of this tension in the air nonstop. Let's give credit where it's due. And it was the Bills playing their home opener against the Detroit Lions last night in Buffalo. And they're going to have the Canadian anthem at their home games this year, which I thought is such a nice gesture. They invited the Bare Naked Ladies to perform O Canada at the game. You can check out a video of that online. And I will say, the American crowd, maybe you were a little nervous that they might boo it or something. They were super cool, super gracious, very classy, cheered the anthem, even though I will say, I don't know if the Bare Naked Ladies were a little bit nervous or what it was, but it seems like there was a little bit of voice cracking at various points. But all the same, the American crowd was very cool about it. So hats off to them and for the Bills for doing a nice thing.
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1: Morgan loves rating things, as we all know, on a scale of 1 to 10. Area 51 hiding aliens.
2: Oh, 10 out of 10. 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
3: Yeah.
4: Totally.
2: You're looking at me confused, Greg.
4: No, I'm listening to you. 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

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I'll talk about that in 12 minutes on Freak 90.5.

0: If you're in a long-term relationship and you were to rank the special occasions that happen every year, how high would your anniversary be on that list? Freak 90.5, it's Ben. I ask because I've got my 16th wedding anniversary this weekend. And everybody knows, like, the big ones, you're 10, 20, 25, those are usually cause for, like, a big celebration. But I'm always a little bit hazy on what my wife is expecting on the ones in between, like a 16, you know? And you might be saying, well, just go and ask her. But I think it's kind of appreciated when you have an idea set to go without needing to ask, you know? So if you're in a relationship, like, what do you do for anniversaries? Just the average ones, not the landmark ones, the ones in between. Do you go all out, all the same? Do you just get a greeting card? Do you go for dinner? Do you give each other high fives? Let me know what you get up to. Send me a text, 705-874-9050.
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Coming up here on Freak 90.5, I'm going to let you know about something that you should be a part of this weekend and other great events going on in Peterborough. 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

0: lawmakers of Peterborough. This is What's Good in Peterborough.
1: This is something that United Way is looking to hit big. So they recently have announced that the United Way Peterborough and District, that they have launched their 2026-2027 campaign for a fundraising goal of $1.585 million. Now, they actually do a bunch of stuff in our community. And look, Tiffany Ackery, she also says that she's excited about this and she believes that this is something we can do, but we have to come together for it.
2: We know that businesses are the backbone of our community through the work that they do, through sponsorships, support, all of those good things. And I'd really like to see some of them get some workplace campaigns activated so we can really hit our goal.
1: Well, are you going to be someone that helps them hit their goal? 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

you're one of the 47.3 million people with access to a smart speaker and are freaked out that there are 47.3 million people with a smart speaker, ask it to play Freak 90.5 on the iHeartRadio app.

Coming up, we're going to take a look at the game that was the Peterborough Kia Pete's first regular season game, and we'll take a look at how that game went last night in case you missed it. Right now, it's Sum 41.

0: Freak 90.5, it is Emily. Happy Friday. Well, yesterday was our first regular season game for our Peterborough Petes, and it was another Peterborough Kia Petes broadcast here on Freak 90.5. You may know this voice from Resurrection Sunday, and you may know him as our technical producer for our Peterborough Kia Petes hockey broadcasts. Graham, let us know, how did this game go? Give us a little inside scoop for those who missed it.
1: Well, if you listen to the first period last night, you heard Landon Rolston score his first goal in the Ontario Hockey League for the Petes, giving the Petes a 1-0 lead. If you tuned out after the first period with much jubilation, unfortunately, I have to be the one, the bearer of bad news. It was 4 unanswered goals for the Frontenacs after that, 3 in the second, and then 1 early in the third period. They were up by a score of 4-1. The Petes did start to fight back, claw back a little bit, scored a couple, but unfortunately, that proverbial horse out of the barn. They fell to the Kingston Frontenacs last night by a score of 6-3 to open up the regular season. Not much time to sit back and reflect and lick those wounds. They're in Sudbury tonight to take on the Wolves. So hopefully a big bounce back goaltending-wise. We'll see what the Petes decide there. Mason Johnston got the start last night. We'll see who they decide to put in the pipes a little bit later on when we get going with the broadcast. Another edition of Peterborough Kia Petes Hockey on your radio later on tonight. Emily?
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Coming up, I have your hat trick giveaway trivia question of the day, plus two. I will tell you what is going on in Peterborough, some events that are on the way that you should know about. Right now, it's Linkin Park.

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1: 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Hey there, it is Emily. Well, yesterday we had our trivia question of the day for your chance to go see the Leafs in Ottawa January 20th plus a two. 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Yesterday's question, in what year did the modern Ottawa Senators join the NHL? And that was in 1992. 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Today's question, which Ottawa Senators player who the Calder Trophy as NHL Rookie of the Year in 2002. Which Ottawa Senators player won the Calder Trophy as NHL Rookie of the Year in 2002? 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

The Battle of Ontario, Leafs Sens tickets, a stay at the Royal York, and cash. Not to be confused with our hat trick giveaway, we got more tickets up our sleeves. You can find out more info coming up Monday morning. More details on that. In the meantime, we're going to see a big event coming up this week.

0: Freak 90.5, it's Emily. Coming up this weekend, lots to do. Of course, tonight we got another Peterborough Kia Pete's game night tonight. I'll talk a little bit more about that on the way. But one other thing going on Sunday is there is the Terry Fox run, which is going on at Nichols Oval Park. You can find details on that. 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Also, there is the YMCA of Central East Ontario hosting their 9th annual Night in White Garden Party. 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PTBOtoday.ca.
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1: 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And did we mention

Coming up, I'm going to test your knowledge with my impossible question of the day. Plus, we'll talk about your Peterborough heat. That and more right now. It's Wide Mouth Mason.

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1: 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Only 9%, though. So what do you think that could be?
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Freak 90.5, it's Emily. Well, we took a look at 9% of people saying they've tried this health trend, but they said they'll never do it again. And that apparently is a cold plunge bath. Now, I thought I was one of those skeptical people. I always thought, nope, I'm never doing it. Went to a spa once, and it was actually pretty nice. I'm not going to lie. I liked it. It felt relieving. Would I just dance around and swim around in a cold plunge? Probably not. Coming up, we're going to be talking about our Peets. Let's chat about it right now. It's Fuel.

Freak 90.5, it's Emily. Well, we got another Peterborough Kia Pete's game night tonight. And tonight's game is against the Sudbury Wolves. They are on the road tonight heading to the Sudbury Community Arena. And by the way, if you want to check out how the game went yesterday, you can read about it at our website, ptbotoday.ca. This team is a young team. That can be an advantage, though. Some people may say that's a disadvantage. They're still learning the ropes, but it can help. And I'm curious how this is going to play out with the Sudbury, with how there's different changes, though, with Peterborough. We saw how some of it was unfolding yesterday, but we're going to see some more tonight. And don't forget, too, when you listen for your Peterborough Kia Pete's Hockey, we got you covered anywhere with the iHeartRadio app. So be sure to tune in there, download it to your phone so you don't miss any of the action. That'll join you, by the way, just around 7 o'clock for puck drop. We'll have your pregame show, though, before that, so stay tuned.

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0: Central, but she clicked it, so you don't have to. This is Emily's Guilty Pleasure.
1: You probably have never thought to yourself that you would actually care about Ed Sheeran, but these days I feel like everybody is talking about the guy, and everyone's talking about how he kicked off Macklemore for his tour. Now, this is something that I thought was kind of interesting, actually, that people are talking about with Macklemore. People joking that normally you have to kind of separate the artist from the rapper, and that is because sometimes they're pretty problematic in their life, but their music, you still love it. But these ones, it's like kind of the opposite. It's music, maybe not the greatest for Macklemore, sorry Macklemore fans, but his opinions are actually pretty somewhat normal. Now, people are actually saying that his tour, Ed Sheeran's tour, is now actually facing a lot of repercussions because of him doing this. A lot of people are also boycotting his music, and he said that he may actually be able to be out money for this, but Macklemore is kind of the OG. He says that he may be out of a job, but he's actually going to donate $1 million, his salary from the tour, to the Palestine Support Services. So even though Ed Sheeran might be losing money, and even though Macklemore might not be touring, obviously he made quite a bit of change just doing those two shows. So who's the real winner with that one? I want to know your thoughts, though. 705-874-9050.

Well, there has been new words added to the dictionary. Yes, believe it or not, every year, Merriam-Webster and other dictionaries add tons of words because of our fellow Gen Z listeners. Well, some words that were added that stuck out to me: look maxing, shapewear, and superfood. Superfood, I feel like we've heard for a while now. I keep hearing about that. But if you're curious, it just means a food that's rich in nutrients such as antioxidants, fiber, fatty acids. It's considered to be really healthy for you. So think salmon, broccoli, blueberries, things like that. Also, some other ones: shapewear. My grandma calls it a girdle. Same thing, tight-fitting undergarment that shapes you, smooths your body, makes sure your fupa isn't hanging out of your dress. Another one, look maxing. Now, this one, I legitimately had no idea what it actually meant. I saw the memes, didn't really quite get it. But it's a practice of taking one or more extreme or dangerous measures to intend to increase one's physical attractiveness. So you're look maxing. I don't know if that makes us smarter or dumber. You be the judge. Coming up, we got some hockey for you here on Freak 90.5.

That is all for me. Leaving a little bit early today because we got another Peterborough Kia Pete's Hockey coming up real soon. They're going to be taking on the Sudbury Wolves in Sudbury. Stay tuned for all the action, and don't forget to take us anywhere with the iHeartRadio app. In the meantime, it's Oasis.

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1: The home of your Peterborough Pete's. 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
2: The Pete's on the road for the first time this season in Sudbury tonight versus the Wolves. Some OHL Friday night hockey live from the Sudbury Community Arena. I'm Stu Kernan. The Pete's looking to rebound after a 6-3 loss last night at the PMC to the Kingston Frontenacs in their season opener. That was despite outshooting the Fronts 47-25. The opposition tonight, the Sudbury Wolves, after an 8th place finish in the Eastern Conference last year. The Wolves made a splash recently, trading 17 draft picks for 16-year-old phenom Tanner Adams, who will make his OHL debut tonight. Still to come on the pregame show, we'll hear from Pete's captain, Carson Cameron. He's just back from the Vancouver Canucks rookie camp. We'll also get comments from head coach Rob Wilson on his team's performance last night. Peterborough Kia, Pete's Hockey. We're live on Freak 90.5.
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0: in the off season, it's definitely a good chance, you know, to get faster, stronger, and it's kind of tough in season. You know, you're a lot of wear and tear in your body. So I think for me, I was trying to get my feet moving a bit quicker, get a bit faster on the ice. That was kind of the main focus. But I mean, in the off season, you're working on almost every part of your game. So I think I had a good off season anyways, and I worked hard. So hopefully it shows here this season.
1: As a veteran now in this league, are you more in a routine during the off season, or is there always something new that you're trying to work on?
0: Yeah, I mean, I think I kind of take it year by year. I mean, there's always different stuff to work on, but I mean, I've got myself in a pretty solid routine now that I can kind of fall back on, you know, if I'm not working on one certain thing or another. So it's good. Yep.
1: Well, let's talk about the hockey club. Obviously, a lot of expectations with this team. A lot of returning players coming back this year. Just your thoughts on the squad and the guys you have in that dressing room.
0: Yeah, we got a pretty special group in there for sure. I know the expectations are certainly pretty high, but I mean, we brought in a couple big guys that have already gelled really well with the team. I mean, everyone in there it's like a brotherhood already. So it's pretty early on for it to be a feeling this close to all the guys in the room. So I think we're a tight group, and I think it's only going to get better as the season goes on.
1: Now, how about your role as captain? You kind of grew into that role last year, your first year as the captain of the Petes. Feeling obviously a lot more comfortable in that role?
0: Yeah, I think it's something that, you know, it comes kind of natural, I guess. It's something that, you know, you don't really prepare for it. It kind of just happens. And, you know, I'm just kind of trying to be myself and be the best leader in the ways that I am. And I know I got a good group of guys and assistants and even guys that aren't wearing letters that help lead this group throughout the year as well.
1: Of course, you know, you just got back recently from the Vancouver Canucks rookie camp. But tell us a little bit about that experience.
0: Yeah, it was awesome. It was a great opportunity, something that I'm very grateful for. I think I went out and you know, I played a solitaire game, showed well, did the best I could, and I'm sure that a lot of other guys on our team were gone to camps too, and I've only heard good things about all of them too, so I'm you know, proud of all the boys that got to go out, and hopefully we can continue and use some of the stuff we learned this season.
1: Now, it's the second NHL camp that you've been to. What do you think you pull out of that each and every time you get the opportunity?
0: Yeah, I think the opportunity is obviously super awesome, but I mean, the bare minimum you're getting out of it is getting to see what it's like at the next level and, you know, how they prepare for every game, practices, just kind of their day-to-day life, and kind of bring that style back to a team like this, maybe guys who haven't seen stuff like that before. And, I mean, at the very bare minimum, that's what you're getting.
1: Well, let's address last night. Obviously, a tough start. You guys kind of dominated on the shot clock, had lots of great opportunities, but a tough second period really put you guys in a hole.
0: Yeah, I think I think we were the better hockey team overall in that game. I mean, it's hockey. The better hockey team doesn't always win, but there's definitely a lot of stuff we got to clean up. You know, it's the first game of the season, so to be expected, I guess. But I mean, in a group, we expect more from ourselves than that. I mean, it's gonna be hard to win a lot of games when you let up six goals. So we're gonna go out there today and hopefully have a big bounce back game and have a fun bus ride home.
1: Yeah, you're playing a team. Obviously, they're playing their home opener tonight. Lot of expectations in this city as well for this hockey club. You know they're going to be fired up. You guys have to be ready.
0: Yeah, 100%. I mean, especially after a game like last night where, you know, it didn't go our way. We're hungry to get one here tonight for sure.
1: All right, Carson, thanks for this. Good luck tonight and the rest of the season.
0: Thank you very much.
1: The Coach's Show brought to you by Larry Electric Motor Service, your go-to power tool store, downtown Peterborough on Sherbrooke Street. Joined now by the head coach the Peterborough Petes, Rob Wilson. Coach, obviously not the way you wanted to start the season with a loss at home in game one, but it is only game one.
2: I mean, there's a lot of positives. I mean, you take the battle rate from the game. We were much higher than them, face us. I mean, shot attempts, shot on goal. I mean, there was so many positives out of it. We got a couple power play goals, but you know what? We gave up maybe some opportunities we shouldn't have, and they capitalized on their chances. You know, they didn't have as near as many as ours, but when they got them, they took them.
1: Now, you had the 1-0 lead in the first period. You outshot them pretty heavily to start off the hockey game, and I think it's... You've talked about in the past, like when you have a lead like that, it's so important to get that next goal to give you a little bit of a cushion, and you guys just couldn't find a way to get that done.
2: You have to extend the lead, and when you have that much possession and that much ozone time,

0: that many shot attempts and breakaways and all the rest. You have to extend the lead. You know, and I think that's one thing we've already talked about as coaches and addressing it, like, okay, you know, we had, I thought a lot of times in the playoffs last year, we were very, very good and we couldn't get those goals. We're on our heels. We missed empty nets. So what is the problem? So we got to try and address that and see why we're not scoring goals when we have so many opportunities. And we'll look for that. But there's a ton of positives out of the game. You put up 50 shots in your home opener, and like I said, you get a couple of PP goals, and you know, the chances we had and all that. And there's a few things we need to correct. And, you know, if we come out of this weekend, we said as a coaching staff, we wanted to be 1-1. That's what our goal was. So we've made it tough on ourselves because we got to go to Sudbury, who's a very good team this year, and try and spoil in their home opener after a tough game last night. So we do have the odds against us, but that's what we're looking to do.
1: Of course, that second period where Kingston scored the three goals, as you mentioned, there was just a couple of little minor breakdowns. And, you know, how many times do you see that some of those breakdowns end up in the back of your net?
0: Well, yeah, and, you know, you're having so much possession and so much pressure on them. What happens is you force things too much, and then all of a sudden you're giving up a 3-on-2 or a 4-on-3, and you know, we did that last night, and we got hurt. So you know what, lessons learned. Like I said, if we come out of this 1-on-1, we'll feel pretty good about the weekend.
1: You had a lot of guys away for a while at NHL camps. Does it take a couple of games to kind of get back into the flow of things when you're trying to put your line combinations and everything together?
0: I wouldn't use that as an excuse. Kingston's the same. They had guys away, and I can't say that. I just think that you know what, for us, we weren't maybe as crisper on the net as we should be. And we're doing a lot of great things to get all those chances. I mean, I don't know. We had umpteen breakaways last night, you know. And we had 2-on-1s, and we had 3-on-2s, and we had 3-on-1s, and like we had our chances. You know, there was no quite. We had empty net 2-on-1 on the penalty kill. You know, like we had many chances, and we just couldn't find the back of the net last night. It was just one of those things. But I do believe those chances will go in.
1: Mason Johnston got the start last night. Noah Nelson's going to go tonight against Sudbury. What can you tell us about Noah?
0: Well, he's had a pretty good exhibition so far. He's a big goalie, so we'll see. He's getting kind of thrown into the lion's den here. But that's what happens in this league. No, there's no easy game, and so he's going to go into this game tonight. Obviously, feeling a bit of pressure, and he'll have pressure on himself, but I just want him to go in and perform and play to the best of his ability and give us a chance to get a road win.
1: All right, Coach, thanks for this. Good luck tonight.
0: Thank you.
2: There go Pete's head coach Rob Wilson as we get you set for puck drop tonight in Sudbury. Pete's and Wolves, it's Graham here in the Freak 90.5 studio here on the Kingsway. It gives us time right now as the pregame festivities continue for the home opener in Sudbury here tonight to look at tonight's starting netminders. Owen Nelson gets his first start for the Pete's. Of course, zeros across the board there. And Paolo Frasca is the goaltender for the Sudbury Wolves. Zeros across the board for him as well as the Wolves play their first game of the season. Of course, the Petes coming out with that loss last night, looking to see if they can rebound tonight here in Sudbury. We'll take a time out and send you up north to Stu in just a moment. This is Peterborough Kia Pete's Hockey on Freak 90.5.
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6: Welcome to the Sudbury Community Arena. Your Peterborough Petes taking on the Sudbury Wolves tonight. I'm Stu Kernan. Glad you could join us. Petes looking to rebound after that tough loss last night to the Kingston Frontenacs back at the PMC 6-3. The final score despite the Petes outshooting Kingston handily in that one. Mason Johnston was the goaltender of record last night. Tonight, we get our first look at Owen Nelson from Hudson, Wisconsin. He's making his OHL debut tonight. Hudson played last season in the USHL for the Tri-City Storm, and he played 26 games, had a .292 goals against average and a .909 save percentage. So kind of anxious to see. Had a good preseason, played in three of the four games that the Petes played during their perfect 4-0 preseason. So we'll see what he can do here tonight. And, of course, the big news in Wolves country, wearing number 13, Tanner Adams, the big acquisition by the general manager of the Sudbury Wolves, Rob Papineau. 17 draft picks acquired from the Brampton Steelheads, or sent to the Brampton Steelheads for Tanner Adams. So we'll get our first look at him, and he will be in the starting lineup for the Sudbury Wolves here tonight. Our opening faceoff for Faubert HVAC, offering maintenance plans as low as $9.99 per month. 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Pete, start with Braden McCallum, Francis Parrish, and Aiden Young up front. Braden Strohack and the captain, Carson Cameron, on the blue line. Action underway here. It's the season opener for Sudbury. Good crowd at the Sudbury Community Arena. Pete's got a high shot, deflects off a stick, and that's grabbed and held on to by the starting goaltender tonight, Paulo Praska, in the nets for the Sudbury Wolves. Sudbury missing a number of key players. Yann Chauvin, Jean-Christopher Lemieux, Adam Nemec, and Artem Gonchar, four of their big guns, not in the lineup. Three still away at NHL camp. Lemieux, he was shaken up when he returned from NHL camp, and he's out of the lineup, banged up. Petes get the puck into the corner. Young in behind the goal to McCallum. He overskates the puck, and it's picked up by the Wolves. Still not cleared. Rolls to the side of the goal, and picking it up there is Liam Ladds, the former Peterborough Pete. To the blue line. Adams backhands it in. He'll go in after it against Strohack, and Adams lays his first hit as a member of the Sudbury Wolves. McCallum couldn't clear the zone. There's a hard hit as Carson Cameron taken down by Clayton. So right away, the Sudbury Wolves throwing the bodies around early in this one. Henderson carries it in on the backhand, slid it right through. But Blake Clayton, the new captain for the Sudbury Wolves, couldn't get a piece of it. Kolarik, he gets it to the blue line but doesn't clear. It's back to Martin at the blue line. He'll get a shot. That's blocked. And Perreault takes over for the Petes. Perreault moves the puck ahead to Kolarik. Kolarik in after it. Landon Ralston picked up a goal last night in his OHL debut. Now has five goals in the five games he's played since pulling on that Peach jersey, including four in the preseason. Hartnell tries to keep that onside. It's taken by Sudbury. And it's picked up and cleared down the ice. Nelson out of his net, takes a look around, and he'll play it into the corner to Hartnell. Hartnell starts out with a pass, just hopped over the stick of Ralston, and it's back to the blue line. Now McMurray after it. He pokes the puck ahead. Lutz moves in. Lutz is checked. puts it into the corner. And the Petes trying to get a shot. They do. Couple of stops there by Frasca as the Petes get a couple of early shots on goal. And then it's picked up by Walker. Walker clears it inside the Petes blue line. Back helping out in his own end as the puck is picked up by the Petes. Unable to clear was Carter. Puck's in front, right in the blue paint. Nelson was down trying to get the big glove on it, but it was cleared into the corner. Now Carter back the other way. He'll gain center ice, clear it in. Frasca out of his net. A little trouble with the puck behind the goal, but he gets it to a former Peterborough Pete, number two on the Sudbury Wolves roster. And that's Jed Zula. As the play is whistled dead, our referees tonight. Maybe we're going to have our first penalty call, but it looks like it's an offside faceoff coming outside of the Peterborough blue line. Our referees, Drew Jackson and Kyle Whiteman, handling the duties here tonight. 2 minutes, 46 seconds. In this one, no score between the Petes and the Wolves. As the OHL gets in full swing tonight. Peterborough-Kingston was the only game on the schedule last night. Much different here tonight. Graham will keep you updated on our OHL out-of-town scoreboard. Strohan plays that one in, but it hops over a stick and it's going to go the length of the ice. That's going to be an icing call. The only change for the Petes tonight, Aduno is out. Pacey Aduno. And making his season debut for the Petes tonight is Elijah Chavez, wearing number 25. He's out there on the ice right now for the Petes. In to take the faceoff, Jack Clark. He's facing off against the Sudbury Wolves as the scramble continues in the faceoff circle. It's cleared but not out. Adams has it in the corner. Takes a look around. Feeds it back to the blue line. There's a shot. Blocker save by Nelson. As the puck still controlled, Adams gets it again. In the slot. Gets the shot away. Pass save by Nelson. So already Tanner Adams proving he could be a force for this Sudbury Wolves team this season. Strohack back after it. Icing waved off. Strohack plays the puck ahead to Minsky. Minsky didn't quite gain center ice. Are they going to give it to him? No, they're not. It's going to be another icing call. And the faceoff is going to come back into the Peterborough end. So a couple of saves already for the Petes rookie starting goaltender, Owen Nelson. Faceoff will be in the Peterborough zone. McCallum in there to take the draw for the Petes against the other Ula, Genza's brother, Patrick, in the lineup. He won the draw. Sudbury keeps the puck in. Strohack pins his man up against the end boards. Hartnell battling for it as well. McCallum comes back to help out, and Hartnell gets control. Takes his time, and he's going to flip the puck inside the Petes blue line. Lads will flip it all the way down the ice once again. No icing on the play. Good hustle by the Wolves to get to that loose puck. Walker tried to play it back to the point. Intercepted by Young. Now McCallum. McCallum cross ice to Parrish. Off his stick. Rolls towards the goaltender. And Frasca plays it into the corner. And the Wolves will move it out at center. Walker down the left side. Crosses in over the blue line. And it's taken. Ula will play it around the boards. And the first one there, Probop, back to Martin. Martin along the near boards. He'll cycle it down. That hops over the stick. The Provorov. Parrish looking for it. A little slow on the puck. That's going to allow Sudbury to retain control. Rowan Henderson with a pass. Puck into the corner. And the Wolves again. Henderson has it at the blue line. Had to dodge one of his own players. Blonda, he'll get the shot right on. Good stop there. And held on to by Nelson. And we'll get a faceoff. Head coach Rob Wilson talking during the coaches show tonight about Owen Nelson. And kind of throwing him to the Wolves pardon the pun, as the rookie goaltender, as we mentioned, looked pretty good in the preseason. But after the Mason Johnston getting the start last night, Petes want to see what they have in Owen Nelson. No blame being placed on Mason Johnston for the loss last night. Even the captain, Carson Cameron, mentioned that there were a couple of breakdowns that led to goals. Puck along the boards. Rolston had it pinned. Still into the scrum, just inside the line. Lads has him pinned up against the boards. Kolarik tries to dig it loose. Now Carson Cameron steps up. He'll get a shot right on. Nobody in front of the goaltender for the Wolves, as Praska able to hold that one for a faceoff. Shots on goal, 4-2 in favor of Sudbury. This will be it for the weekend for the Petes. They'll be back in action next Thursday night, back at the PMC versus Sarnia, starting a stretch of three games in three nights. As it will be a busy start to the regular season for the Petes. Won't be long. We'll be back up here Thanksgiving weekend. Stops in Sudbury, Sault Ste. Marie, and North Bay. Out at center. Henderson, good speed over the line to the net. And putting the pad down to make the save was Nelson. Still with it. Back to the blue line. There's a shot. That just went wide of the far post. Hula in after it. Henderson behind the goal. And Henderson trying to work his way around Strohack. Strohack's going to follow him all the way to the blue line. It's a delayed offside call, so the Petes get a bit of a break. And they'll be able to move the puck out at center. Yanis Lutz, a pass ahead to Kolarik. Tripped up into the corner. Puck taken there by Sudbury. Now we've got a Sudbury Wolf down in the corner behind the play. As in after it in his own end is Zoo after it. And it's picked up again. The Wolves still with possession. Pass to Walker. Walker gets the shot right on. And the Petes do a good job of making sure that Nelson saw that one with no trouble. We'll take our first break of the hockey game. 13:21 left to go in the first. We're scoreless. This is Peterborough Kia, Petes Hockey. We're live on Freak 90.5.
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6: 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Stu Kernan back at the Sudbury Community Arena. Petes with it behind their own goal. It's whipped down the ice off the stick of James McMurray, and after it was Levac, but it's taken by the goaltender. And Praska will clear the puck all the way out to center ice. Praska obviously likes to come out to play the puck. And the Wolves get it back out to neutral ice where it's picked up by Perreault. Perreault will fire it right back in again. This time Praska can't get to it in time. And Hartnell has it out at center. Hartnell will feed that one in deep. Here goes Praska again behind the goal. And he puts it off the boards out to center ice. Clark fanned on the first attempt. Cooper Dennis touches the puck, but he was on the wrong side of the blue line, and we'll get a face-off. The owner of the Sudbury Wolves, Dario Zulich, was part of the pregame festivities here to kick off the regular season. And of course, right across the street, the new arena is under construction here in Sudbury, slated to open in 2028. Zulich saying that this will be the second last home opener in the Sudbury Community Arena. The Wolves celebrating 55 years in the OHL dating back to 1972. And the rink much older than that. Clark at the blue line trying to get possession of the puck, but it's taken by the Wolves. Good hit there as Smith was knocked off the puck. There's a chance in front. Good stop by Nelson. As getting that opportunity for Sudbury was Rowan Quinn. So again, we saw it a couple of times last night. Players getting in behind the Sudbury defense, and there was another good example. But Nelson, standing at the top of his crease, made the save. And shots on goal now 7-2 in favor of Sudbury. 12-17 left to go in period number one. Face off to the left of the Pete's goaltender. Peterborough wins the draw. Strohack, he'll get control. Finds Carson Cameron. Cameron gets over the center ice line. Quick shot. Pad save there by Fraska. And not able to handle the rebound along the far boards was Parrish. But Parrish had it momentarily at center ice. And it's taken by Adams. So the two number one first round draft picks. Tanner Adams out there. He takes a pass in front. And he's joined on the ice by Cash Kawaja. He was the pick taken by Sudbury in that first round. Harris gets a shot away, but Carson Cameron had that one deflect off his stick and go out of play. So the story, if you haven't heard it, Tanner Adams is from Porcupine, Ontario, which is up around Timmins. He has Aboriginal background, and the story was that his parents didn't want him to be too far away from home, so they informed all the teams in the Ontario Hockey League that he would only play for the Sudbury Wolves. But he was the consensus number one pick in the 2026 OHL Priority Draft. And I was at the draft with a couple of other colleagues, and we found it kind of strange that he didn't go first, didn't go second. But then the Brampton Steelheads took him third overall. And that led to the big trade last week. 17 draft picks for Tanner Adams. Ula, he'll play the puck down right through the blue paint. Trying to convert on that one was the Wolves' Provorov, but it's back out at center, and Sudbury will start from behind their own blue line. Long pass, cross ice, Henderson off the boards. Zhu hustles back in after it, gets to it first. Calmly moves the puck out to center ice. Lutz will feed that one into the corner. He'll go in after it. Blonda, first one there for Sudbury. Now Ula gets around one man. Genzula with a pass. And the Wolves will play it off the glass and down the ice. Hustling in after it is Green. And he's taken into the corner boards. There's a chance out in front, and Ula left all alone on the doorstep. And the Pete's goaltender, Owen Nelson, slid the pad across and made the save. So it's back out to center ice. Levac goes cross ice to Zhu. Zhu gets to center, dumps it in. Fraska out of his net, deciding which way to go. This time he'll go to the far boards. And it's picked up by Ula. Patrick Ula dumped it in. He'll head to the Wolves bench on a line change. Now here comes Levac. Levac in over the line, but he had to make one move to get by a defender, and that put the play offside. Now we got a little pushing and shoving. And there's a slash on the shins of Levac, but the referees not making any calls as of yet, as we've just passed the halfway mark of the first period. No score if you're just joining us. The home opener and the season opener for the Sudbury Wolves. Game number two of 68 for your Peterborough Petes. Off the faceoff, Strohack. He's the first one back for it. He's got it behind his own goal as Dennis out there with Levac and McMurray. This line had some chances last night. Levac scored a goal. Cooper Dennis, two assists. As the puck is cleared in, Dennis after it. McMurray gets to it. His pass went off a skate. Now that's going to give Perreault a chance, but then he banned on the shot. He was in a glorious scoring opportunity. Provorov with the shot. Nice blocker save. Sliding across. And the puck twice kept out by Nelson. And then it was knocked with a high stick. That stops the play. But again, some good quality chances for Sudbury. But so far, Nelson holding his own in his OHL debut. Faceoff will come in the Peterborough end out there for the Petes now. Chavez out with Minsky and Clark. Faceoff just outside the Petes blue line. Smith steps in to take the draw for Sudbury. And a scramble for the puck. Minsky got it as far as center ice, and it's cleared back into the Peterborough end. Hartnell trying to clear, overskated it. Now he's going to get a second opportunity. This time he gets it to Chavez. Chavez off the boards, out to center ice. And there's a hook. There's going to be our first power play of the hockey game. As taken down was Chavez. And heading off to the box for the Sudbury Wolves is Ivan Belikov, 6'4", 202 pounds. And he hooked the Petes player to the ice. And that means the Petes are going to go on the power play for the first time in the hockey game. Petes power plays for Kelly's Propane, powering the Petes since 1956. On the power play last night, the Petes were 2-for-7. Both of those power play goals coming in the third period. Power play goal scored by Adam Levac and Leon Kolarik. Puck is back to the blue line. Cooper Dennis with a shot. That's going to deflect off a stick off the end glass. Levac in the corner. Blonda on him. Kolarik trying to dig it loose. Lutz in the vicinity. Now he's in a scrum trying to get control of the puck. Still back in behind that Sudbury goal. Trying to dig it loose. Blonda still has it in his skates. Now it does come loose. Cooper Dennis gets it back to Perreault. Perreault, he'll move the puck. Standing on the pass was Lutz, and that's going to allow Sudbury to clear it down the ice. Still a minute 5 left to go in the Petes power play, their first of the hockey game. As Hartnell will come back, and he'll pick up the puck. Trying to move it ahead to Carson Cameron, but he missed him by a country mile. Nelson out of his net, leaves it for Hartnell. He'll try again. Hartnell gets to his own blue line. Provorov, though, got the puck away, and Walker's after it in the corner. On the penalty kill, Walker trying to kill off time. 35 seconds left to go in the Petes power play. Carson Cameron grabs Walker to get him off the puck. And the Petes get a pass to McCallum. McCallum will play it in. It's around the boards. There's a chance, and Rolston just missed that one high. Zoo keeps it in at the line. 15 seconds left to go in the power play, and Sudbury will clear it down the ice once again. 13 minutes gone here in the first period. No score. Shots on goal. 8-4 in favor of Sudbury. Aiden Young in after it for the Petes. Out there with McCallum. Young looks back to the blue line to Carter. He goes cross ice. Zoo with a shot. Doesn't make it through. But Rolston is there. Rolston back to the blue line to Carter. Carter in front looking for a stick. Tied up in front was Young. In behind the goal is McCallum. McCallum trying to feed it out in front. He's hauled to the ice. And the puck picked up by Sudbury, and they'll tip it to the blue line. McCallum just couldn't settle it to keep it onside, but he has it at center. And he'll dump it back in. Frask out of his net. Leaves the puck there. Sudbury back to full strength. Clark intercepted a pass. He'll go in after it. And it's picked up by the Wolves. And Adams moves it to the blue line. And he'll pick it up. Following up is Harris. Back over to Adams on the back. And he scores. There you go, Tanner Adams. Couldn't have written the script any better. As he gets his first Ontario Hockey League goal in front of the home crowd here at the Sudbury Community Arena, and it's 1-0. Goal coming at 14:03 of this first period. And he's had several chances already in this opening 20 minutes. So unlike last night, Pete's not able to get the first goal of the hockey game. And Sudbury leads it 1-0. Levesque intercepts. He's got it out at center. Takes a bump, but gets the puck in deep. Right next to us in the booth here in the press box is Rob Papineau, the general manager of the Sudbury Wolves. And you should have seen the smile on his face when that goal went in. Sudbury with it in their own end. A pass ahead to Green. Green in over the blue line. He'll put it in front off the stick of Nelson. And it's back to the blue line. Bennett gets it into the corner to Martin. Martin trying to catch Nelson out of position, but he was hugging the post. There's a hard hit behind the goal. There's going to be another penalty coming up to the Sudbury Wolves as Matthew Perreault was taken down. He's a little slow to get back up to his skates. Looks like he's okay, but we'll take a break and then we'll let you know what the penalty is, but it looks like the Peterborough Petes going back on the power play. 1-0 Sudbury. This is Peterborough Kia Petes Hockey. We're live on Freak 90.5.
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6: 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It's a two-minute minor handed out to Patrick Ula. So the Petes go on their second power play of this first period. Now looking for a goal to tie things up. Sudbury leading 1-0. Levesque wins the draw. Gets it to Perreault. Perreault down to Lutz along the near boards. He'll play it behind the goal to Levesque. Levesque off the boards. Back to Perreault. Perreault can't handle it. And he's got to skate back out at center. Lutz. Cross ice. Gets the return pass from Dennis. Dennis in over the blue line. Dennis trying to dance around the defense. But the puck taken there. Kept in at least momentarily by the Petes. But now Clinton will lift it to the blue line. And we're going to get an offside call on Sudbury. Faceoff coming up. So the Petes on the power play. Minute 26 left to go in the man advantage. But the big news here in Sudbury, Tanner Adams is on the scoreboard in his first game in the Ontario Hockey League, scoring at 14:03 of this first period. Shots on goal 9-4 in favor of Sudbury. But the Petes still on the power play, a Kelly's propane power play. Dennis in over the line. Nice move, gets around his man, tripped up. Play continues, and the Wolves are going to clear it down the ice. Back in behind the Peterborough goal. Less than a minute to go in the Petes power play. There's a chance for Perreault. Perreault trying to get it down low. And it's fed through the crease and down the ice. Now it's Henderson, shorthanded. Breakaway. Henderson, nice poke check by Nelson. On the shorthanded opportunity by Henderson. For the Petes. Still can't clear. Ganzula, his shot goes off the end boards. And the puck into the corner. 30 seconds left to go in the Petes power play. And it's Levesque in after it. He goes into the corner with his former teammate. Puck comes loose. Young tries to play it out in front. Levesque has it, trying to go cross ice. And it's going to be clear down the ice. Nelson had to be careful with that. Short hopped right in front of the net. Now it's Carson Cameron blowing a tire as he tried to skate through the crease. As the Pete's out of time. As Sudbury is back to full strength. Still 1-0 for the home team. In after it is Carson Cameron. Puck in the corner. McCallum tries to dig it loose. Cameron still down deep in the corner. Now he skates back to his defense position as the Wolves get control and they'll skate it out at center. Nice play there by Ralston. Right below our broadcast location near the boxes. We got another penalty coming up. And it's another penalty to the Sudbury Wolves. It's a cross check. So it's their third straight penalty that they've taken in this first period. Ooh, that was a dangerous cross check. Luckily, it didn't hit the head of, I believe it was Braden McCallum. Provorov is in the box. So the Petes go to their third straight power play here in the first period, trailing 1-0. Golden opportunity once again. Still 2:40 left to go here in the first period. Off the draw. Puck kept in at the blue line. Hartnell gets the return pass. Quick snapshot. And nice save there by the Sudbury goaltender, Paulo Frasca. Bouncing puck. Hartnell does a nice job to keep it onside. McCallum. He was down on the ice. Did get back up and played the puck. But now it's picked up by the Wolves. And they'll clear it in deep. Good penalty killing so far by Sudbury in this first period. Pass ahead. And it's played in, and then it's cleared down the ice once again. Nelson can't play it. It's in the corner. Kwaja, first one there. He overskates the puck. Hartnell gets to it. And Hartnell can't get the puck away from Kwaja. And the Petes down to 1:05 left to go in their power play. Urgency, I would say, is important in this instance. Pete's getting three straight power plays here in the first period. Kolarik, he'll play it around the boards. Waiting for it in the corner is Lutz. Liam Ladds gets to it, and that's going to be off somebody at the Sudbury bench, so the Pete's get a little bit of a break, as that should keep the faceoff in the Sudbury end. Still 45 seconds left to go in the Pete's power play. 1:25 left to go in our first period. Stay tuned. Coming up in our first period intermission, we'll hear from Pete's GM and the VP of Business Operations for your Peterborough Pete's, Mike Oak. Coming up in our first period intermission, Perreault gets the puck down low. Kolarik down into the corner to Lutz. Lutz over to the far side to Levac. Back to Lutz behind the net. Back into the corner to Levac. Levac works it to Dennis at the blue line. Over to Perreault. Perreault gets it down low, gets the return pass. Can't find a lane for a shot. Bouncing puck. Taken by Sudbury. Reggett can't clear. It's kept in at the point. Dennis back over to Perreault. Perreault fans on it. Another opportunity. It's another shorthanded breakaway for Henderson. And he puts it off the post. Henderson scores off the post and in. And it's a shorthanded goal. Sudbury takes a 2-0 lead. The second shorthanded breakaway for Rowan Henderson. This time he connects. And it's now a 2-0 lead. The goal coming. Yeah, that was definitely in. I think there might have been some question whether that was in. It definitely hit the post, but rimmed around the top of the goal inside the post. So it's a 2-0 lead now for Sudbury as Pete's power play is over. Three power play opportunities in this first period. They can't convert. Parrish in after it. Parrish plays it on goal, and that's stopped by Frasca. And the puck in the corner. Ula takes a hit. And the Petes have to be careful. They know the next penalty is probably going to go against them. as the puck is lifted out to center ice as the seconds tick down here in the first period. 2-0. Sudbury leading. And there goes the buzzer. So the home crowd enjoying this one. Now we've got some pushing and shoving. Ganzula in the middle of it. Now we've got Liam Ladd, so the former Peterborough Petes, mixing it up. Minsky and Ula. Of course, they weren't teammates when Ula was a member of the Peterborough Petes. Ladd gets up. He went after Parrish. And now we got the referee holding Graydon Strohack back. And it's got to be frustration for the Petes. Now Ladd, he's got to be held back by the linesman. The linesman basically shoving Ladd, telling him to get off the ice and get to the dressing room. So the Sudbury Wolves get two in that opening 20 minutes. And they lead the Peterborough Petes by a score of 2-0. Stay tuned. Coming up is our first period intermission. We'll send it back to Graham. He's in the Freak Studios on the Kingsway. This is Peterborough Kia Petes Hockey. We're live on Freak 90.5.
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5: 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This is After 20.
2: Certainly not the turnaround game the Petes were looking for thus far, down by a score of 2-0 after the opening 20 minutes of play. It's Graham here in the Freak 90.5 studio as we run through the scoring summary. Tanner Adams, he's playing his first OHL game. Didn't play a preseason game with the Sudbury Wolves before the big trade that included 17 draft picks, but waste no time getting himself on the score sheet. His first from Kingston Harris at 14:03 makes it 1-0 for the Wolves. Rowan Henderson scores a shorthanded marker, his first at 19:21, to add that lead and make it 2-0. Shots on goal in the first period. Sudbury leads by a score of 12-7, and Peterborough has had, well, their opportunities to try and score and get back in this game. Haven't been able to take advantage of them just yet, though. 0-3 right now in the power play, while the Wolves are still waiting for their first power play of the evening. We'll take time out. More to come as the first intermission continues. 2-0 Sudbury. This is Peterborough Kia Petes Hockey on Freak 90.5.
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2: 2-0, the Sudbury Wolves lead the Pete's after the opening 20 minutes of play. It's Graham here in the Freak 90.5 studio. And before yesterday's game, Stu Kern had a chance to catch up with the general manager of the Peterborough Pete's, Mike Oak, and talk about this year's squad, his hopes of what this team is going to look like, and a whole lot more. Let's revisit that conversation right now. Stu Kern and Mike Oak.
22: Mike, it's hard to believe it's been 6 months as far as the offseason is concerned, but just some overall thoughts about getting set for another year.
23: Well, it's exciting. You know, we felt we really took a step forward last season. Lost a real tough first round series to North Bay, who we knew it was going to be a great series, and a lot of people predicted it would be one of the best, if not the best, playoff series in last year's OHL playoffs, and I think it really did prove to be just that. We disappointed, but we felt we took a step forward, and I know that when we spoke with the players last year following the playoffs, they were excited about what was ahead here for the Petes, and we've done some work over the course of the summer and made some changes to the roster, and we're excited about those changes. We're excited about the growth and development of the players that are returning, and the growth and development of some of our prospects, and then we felt we had a really strong draft, and that's been proven out by the performance of some of our younger players.
22: We'll talk a little bit about some of the moves, a couple of the moves in particular during the offseason, but you look at the progression from 2023 championship, 2 years missing the playoffs, and then into fourth place. Is that kind of the way the plan has been set out?
23: Yeah, you know what? Following the championship season, you know, the next year we were, you know, had a real good, you know, bounce back, so to speak, and but we didn't have the same amount of depth, and we decided collectively we were going to take a step back to move some of the older players that we knew their junior eligibility was winding down for some other younger players, and sometimes those moves work out. Sometimes, you know, some of the players you acquire may not end up doing what you thought they might be capable of doing. And so we did miss the playoffs 2 years straight, and very disappointing and very frustrating. But we felt we were on the right path, and we felt that we've had some strong drafts. We felt that we've acquired some real strong talent through trades. Last year, you know, we made a push, and we felt really good about where we were at, the strides that we had taken, and we knew that we had a large number of players returning to this year's squad, and knew that if we could bolster the returning players with some additional talent, that we were going to put ourselves in a position for the 26-27 season to be a team to really make a push for the Eastern Conference Championship.
22: If you're just joining us, we're chatting with Peterborough Pete's General Manager and VP of Business Operations, Mike Oak. Now let's talk about a couple of the moves during the offseason. You just mentioned it a few seconds ago, and that's the draft. And you had a pretty strong draft for the Peterborough Pete's, starting off with your number one pick.
23: Yeah, we had a limited number of picks at the top of the draft. We had a first-round pick in Landon Ralston, and we felt we got a real good player there. And, that's proven out here in the preseason. He's handled the transition from minor hockey to junior hockey quite well. It's going to take another step here now when you start the regular season. It always does. But we're excited about you know, what he's been able to achieve here in a short period of time with the Petes. And then, you know, we did select a couple of other players that have featured in the preseason, and Mason Quinn and Colton LaPierre. They're going to spend time with our Junior A affiliate. They'll get some action with us over the course of the season, I'm sure of that. But, you know, we know moving forward they're going to be important pieces for the Petes, and they'll be available, you know, during this season here now when needed.
22: And, of course, maybe one of the surprises of the offseason, you traded away your last year's number one, the first overall pick, Cade McGregor, but you brought in Cooper Dennis from the Brantford Bulldogs. Talk about that. You brought in a high-leverage player.
23: Well, it was a real tough decision, giving up a player of Caden's talent and ability. But we knew that we were getting a veteran player that is, you know, one of the most offensively gifted players in the OHL. And, you know, the old saying, you got to give something to get something. And while we knew we were going to be sacrificing, you know, the ability of Caden and what he could do for us, we knew that we were going to be getting a player that, you know, is already... you know, got a tremendous amount of experience in the OHL with his season last year in Brantford and playoffs, and felt that with the group we had returning here, he'd fit in quite nicely. I think he's going to help make some of our players better, and I think some of our players are going to help him be even better. So, you know, difficult decision. Not one that you make without giving it careful consideration, but at the end of the day, kept coming back to the fact that, you know, we're really excited about, you know, what is possible for this season. And so in making that move, we really focused on a player that's going to be here for this season and what they would be able to contribute to, you know, a chance at going after an Eastern Conference championship, and then, you know, obviously on to an OHL championship and beyond.
22: Mike, thanks very much for this. It's a lot of excitement around the hockey club this year, heading into the start of the season. All the best, and good luck to the Petes.
23: Thanks. It's great to be back at the rink, and I know, again, we're going to get a tremendous amount of support from our fans, you know, whether they're at the rink, and you know, we got to tip our cap. They've been at the rink for the past, you know, three or four seasons, you know, filling the PMC on Thursday nights, and also those that aren't able to hear, we know they're listening to you along on the radio, and certainly the players feed off that support. So we're looking forward to an exciting season.
2: There's Mike Oak, the Vice President of Operations and General Manager of the Peterborough Petes. Recently had a chat with Stu Kernan. We'll check the head-down scoreboard coming up next. Petes trail by a score of 2-0 after 20. This is Peterborough Kia Petes Hockey on Freak 90.5.
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